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I'm your host every Friday from 7 to 8 p.m., and I'm bringing you the good vibes with a variety of electronic, synth pop, and dance tunes. Welcome to Ultrasound, where I provide the cocoon of groove for your soul. The opening track for tonight was a favorite of mine from

0: track entitled Walk the Sky. I've got a special guest in the house with me tonight. My friend Bianca is here. Hello, Bianca.
1: Hello, hello, hello.
0: How are you?
1: I am great. I am so happy to be here.
0: So Bianca and I had dinner tonight, and I invited her to come to the studio. Tell the people who you are and what you do.
1: Well, I am Bianca Arpej Rhodes. I am a filmmaker, photographer, and producer, and I am deeply in community and being with young people and being with our elders. Shout out to Rondo. And yeah, that's a little bit about me and what I love to do, and that's who I am.
0: Awesome. I'm so glad to have you on tonight because we're going to talk a little bit about music, about dancing, dance culture, the generation you come from.
1: Yes.
0: And so we're going to get into that in a little bit. Yeah?
1: Yes, yes.
0: So I know you got stories to tell.
1: Mm-hmm.
0: We have a couple, let's see, we've got one set that we're going to do. I've got songs from Darius and Dariana Everett, something from Laura Umvala and Majid Jordan. And actually, all the songs I'm going to play tonight are songs that I have played throughout the last 18 shows I've had. So I've only been on the air for 18 shows for Ultrasound so far. So each thing you're going to hear tonight, I've played at least one other time throughout these 18 episodes. But there are some of my favorites, and I feel like they're ones that make me want to dance. So I'm hoping that the same will be true for you. I'm going to let this track play out, and we're going to take our voices off and let the music do all the talking, and we'll be back in a few minutes after this first set to have a little discussion about dancing. All right, cool. We'll be back.

0: That was Majid Jordan with Life 2. And before that, we had Got Me from Laura Imbula. And before that, we had Cherie from Darius and Dariana Everett. I like that three-song set. It's groovy. Mm-hmm. I've got my friend Bianca here with me tonight. Hi, yes, Bianca. Yes.
1: Hey.
0: We're going to have a little chat. But before we actually have that chat, I want to let everybody, all of our listeners know that Saturday, that's tomorrow, October 3rd, is the Midway Music Fest. There's going to be music happening all along Midway. In a lot of places. And I actually will be playing at Urban Lights Record Store, which is at 1449 University Avenue. That event that I'm a part of at Urban Lights is from noon to 8 p.m. I think I'm going on around 3-ish. I'm not exactly sure. Somewhere in between 3 and 4. The event is hosted by Carbon Sound. And some other artists who will be there are Muja Messiah, Nerdy, and again myself. There'll be DJs there. There will be other vocal performers, obviously mostly in the realm of hip-hop. Right?
1: Yes.
0: From noon to 8, there will be food and lots of music. And this is just one stage that is a part of the Midway Music Fest taking place starting actually today and then going through Sunday. So you can go to Midway Music and Arts Fest on Instagram. And you can see all the shows and the lineups because it's like a wide, vast array and variety. So if hip hop isn't your thing, that's too bad for you. You can find another place to go.
1: I don't know how that kid, how that works.
0: Exactly. Same. But I am going to be, again, Saturday, October 3rd, Midway Music Fest at Urban Lights, 1449 University Avenue. So you should come down and check it out.
1: Woo-woo.
0: I'm here with my friend Bianca, and yes. We had dinner together earlier.
1: Yes.
0: At Erte.
1: Yes.
0: Ethiopian restaurant.
1: Downtown. I had my dorowat.
0: It was so good.
1: With the chicken and the egg. I don't know what it is. What came first, yo? They was both in my dish.
0: Right? we had a good dinner, and I was like, you know what, Bianca, you should come with me. Let's talk about dance. I mean,
1: yes.
0: We started playing this show or ultrasound in April, and my idea around it initially, which is constantly evolving, was around the ideas of dance and yes. the culture of dance in community. And my hope is that somewhere someone is listening
1: yes.
0: and they are dancing, whether they're in their car and they're dancing in their car seat or they are in their kitchen. Because a lot of times when I'm playing stuff here, I am also dancing in my chair, and we were just dancing.
1: Yes, we were.
0: In our chairs.
1: Yes, we were.
0: And so I wanted to talk a little bit about it. I don't know if you want to talk about how old you are or the era you come from.
1: So I'm an 80s baby.
0: Yep.
1: 1982, so that should put you in a whole nother realm once I've said that. So I came up with the Michael Jackson, yeah. the New Edition, the also another bad creation, the BBD, oh yeah. my goodness. And that reminds me actually of that the Jimmy Jam Terry Lewis performances at the State Fair, and just going back into time, honestly, and knowing all the dance moves. And you also mentioned earlier about Janet Jackson,
0: yeah.
1: you know, and just seeing all these music videos and, you know, learning the dances that way.
0: Yeah.
1: And my early times was a guy and Teddy Riley and Heavy D, and you just everybody had really cool backup dancers.
0: Yes.
1: And you was always watching them, and then some of them you learn their names, like Big Les, who was the one in the Living Single.
0: Yep.
1: Opening credits and stuff. And so in Live in Color, you
0: oh,
1: know
0: yeah.
1: all the
0: different Fly Girls.
1: Fly Girls.
0: Yep.
1: You wanted to be a Fly Girl, you
0: yep.
1: know. But even before that, Soul Train.
0: Oh my gosh, Soul Train.
1: Saturdays
0: absolutely.
1: Was Soul Train and wrestling.
0: Yep. So at my house, it was Soul Train, but before Soul Train played where I lived was American Bandstand.
1: Yes.
0: So it was like back to back.
1: Yes.
0: And my mom would like put them on intentionally because she liked to dance and she yes. loved music. So it was cleaning day. I say that in
1: that
0: quotes
1: is,
0: because we sure did not want to clean.
1: Listen, I think that's American culture.
0: Right.
1: That but is we would everyone.
0: I think she was tricking us because we would have these little dance breaks, and I was like, "Can't we just dance?"
1: Because
0: like,
1: here's the broom, baby. Here's the broom. All right, you can do your moonwalker. But
0: right,
1: you're going to moonwalk this broom across.
0: Right,
1: this floor.
0: Exactly. And that's how it went down. Yeah,
1: I love it. But yeah, I absolutely loved dancing. I came up with MC Hammer.
0: Oh yeah.
1: And as a child, we actually got to go to a concert and we got pulled on stage. And
0: amazing.
1: So after all these magical moments, months and months of basically practicing, we finally got to show them what we got or whatever.
0: Oh,
1: and so we got to be on stage and it was absolutely amazing. And I'll never forget that because I had said to myself, like, man, what if we got on stage? Like, we knew about the concert and stuff
0: yeah.
1: like that, but I had already had said to myself, what if, you know?
0: Yeah.
1: And again, like, it just music, because of my upbringing, to the late Jelly Bean Johnson, mm. and who produced some of these dance songs. And yeah, it's just dancing was everything, especially even when I was old enough to go out. I was just going out to dance, really. I wasn't into the drinking and all that kind of stuff and bottle service.
0: Yeah.
1: And I wasn't there for that. I was there because I knew the DJ, or I knew how great the music was going to be.
0: Yeah.
1: So yeah, dance is everything to me still.
0: Yeah. As a young person, it was very important to me, and I loved to go out and dance, but I never have drank. Like, I don't even know what most alcohol even tastes like.
1: It ain't worth it.
0: But it's funny because, like, I completely sober, but I was like, no, I just want to dance. And I noticed how people would be afraid to get out on the dance floor until
1: yep.
0: they'd had a drink or two.
1: Yep.
0: And I'm like, I don't, like, why are, what are we afraid of again?
1: Right.
0: Okay. And I just wanted to dance. I did not care. I'm like, I don't care. Like, I just want to dance. Like, why, what? So, yeah.
1: Yeah. God, love it. No, that was me too. I was out there, me and my best friend, shout out to Essence Jones. We would be out at the Quest.
0: Yep. Same.
1: And Fine Line and all these
0: yeah.
1: different places and stuff. And later on in life, I would go to the old school, almost stepper sets type of vibe as I gotten older. But yeah, I'm a proud member of Zeta Phi Beta Sorority Incorporated. And so if you know anything about that, we have this thing called strolling, which mm-hmm. is dancing in a line, not line dancing, but dancing in a line. And I usually am the one that kicks it off
0: yep.
1: for my chapter, for my group of girls. And they always look at me ready to like, oh, your song is on. Are you going to do it? And I just get up, I do my little stretch.
0: And they fall in line.
1: And fall in line. That's exactly how it goes. So love to dance, still love to dance.
0: Yeah, me too. But I hear that the young folks, I don't, maybe this isn't true, but I hear
1: people
0: that
1: don't dance no more.
0: Yeah.
1: All they do is this. Anybody remember that song? Do is this. All they do is this. People don't dance no more.
0: So
1: which is true.
0: We gotta encourage and influence the young ones
1: yes.
0: if they don't.
1: But not just the TikTok dance.
0: No, not TikTok dance.
1: Stop.
0: Like
1: the
0: dance
1: TikTok.
0: Dance. Like dancing all night long.
1: Yes.
0: Sweating. Let's like
1: wet
0: if,
1: shirt.
0: If we have to throw a dance party for the young people, we must do so.
1: Yes.
0: Like that's what might
1: that would
0: need
1: be
0: to happen.
1: So much fun.
0: Well, let's play a couple more songs
1: okay.
0: and then we'll come back and we'll talk a little more.
1: Cool.
0: Okay, here we go.

0: A song from Sparkle City Disco and Amber Woodhouse, who Amber happens to be from St. Paul, Minnesota. Mm. And that song was entitled Unless We're on Drugs. And before that, we had Old School Flavor from Max Dyler. Really like that one because there is this old school vibe to it, but also this sort of, you know, dance-driven music, right? Yes. I'm here with my friend Bianca.
1: Yes, yes.
0: And Bianca is the daughter.
1: Yes.
0: Of the legend.
1: Yes.
0: The one and only.
1: Yes. Jelly Bean Johnson.
0: That's right.
1: Mr. Bean. Bean. There's Bean, there's Gary, there's Jelly Bean, and there's Bean.
0: Yep. And there's Lil Bean.
1: And there's Lil Bean. And now that. She's Queen Bean. I ain't little no more now. I'm proud 44, going on 45.
0: Well, I'm really glad to have you in the studio with me. And we've been talking about you. I mean, you grew up around music.
1: Man, I didn't have a choice. I believe I was born in the funk.
0: Yes,
1: I feel
0: you were.
1: Like my mama, you know, put the headphones on the belly and had the Parliament Funkadelic and the James Brown and the, you know, all the Funketeers, the Zappin' Roger.
0: Oh yeah,
1: all of that. Yeah, and so that whole era of music is everything to me. And then what I grew up with, you know, my father was also a producer. Yeah. So he produced New Edition. Yeah. So like any heartbreak, I remember actually getting the vinyl and left it in the car. Now, I didn't know that when you leave vinyl out, it can get what is called warped.
0: Yes.
1: So here I am. I'm just go back to the car and get it. Oh, I forgot it. Oh, okay. I had a Fisher Price album player, record player.
0: Yep.
1: And I put it on there and it was like it was like going over speed bumps.
0: Oh no.
1: I was so heartbroken, but because of Daddy and Jimmy Jam and Terry Lewis, I quickly got another album to play and stuff, and just Janet Jackson. I remember I had got a chance to meet her, but Usher was opening for Janet.
0: Oh my gosh.
1: And I had a front row seat.
0: Oh my gosh.
1: I was sitting next to someone who shaved their head to get their tickets. So I'm sitting there feeling all kinds of bad, you know, like this is woo. But I was like, oh, I can't miss Usher. Oh no, no, no. I'm going to go see Usher. And so there's this beautiful picture of my aunt and uncle. Shout out to Pete and Kimberly Bedell Rhodes. And there's this picture where they're with Janet. And all I can say is, I was supposed to be in the picture.
0: Oh, my gosh.
1: But it was Usher. It was Usher. I was like, don't make me choose. I choose Usher.
0: I think it was a good choice. You chose an experience.
1: I did.
0: Over a moment. Like, like a whole experience.
1: I did.
0: Yeah.
1: But yeah, all the music, any heartbreak, if it isn't love, oh my goodness.
0: Listen, if you don't know the group New Edition, which I imagine that a lot of people do, but then a lot of people don't.
1: Nope.
0: New Edition, that album, N-E Heartbreak, which stood for New Edition Heartbreak, or any Heartbreak.
1: Any Heartbreak, right? Yeah.
0: And that album is so good.
1: Yes.
0: Go listen to it.
1: Yes, please.
0: Yes,
1: find,
0: it's so good.
1: Find it. Matter of fact, Urban Lights.
0: Urban Lights, which I have a show there tomorrow.
1: Yes,
0: Urban
1: you
0: Lights
1: do.
0: From noon to eight, there is a show. Midway Music Fest
1: the
0: is
1: Rick-a-sto.
0: Happening. All exactly.
1: The Rick-a-sto.
0: Exactly.
1: Let me stop so gosh. You can finish talking about it a little bit.
0: Just go online and look up Midway Music Fest and you'll find there's a bunch of shows. There's shows happening tonight. There's shows all day tomorrow. And then there's shows on Sunday as well as part of the festival. I just happen to be part of the one tomorrow that is taking place at Urban Lights. But also that reminds me, next weekend, Sunday, October 11th, it's Twin Cities Hip Hop Day, and there's a celebration taking place at the Minnesota History Center, which is 345 West Kellogg Boulevard, which is very close to their station. It is free. There's food, fellowship, and a panel discussion, and a special tribute to women in the hip hop community. And there's going to be some hip hop ephemera from the panelists, so personal archives of stuff. And I'm one of the panelists, so I brought some stuff to the History Center this week that is going to be displayed, and it's like historical things in my experience, from B-Girl B stuff to personal stuff.
1: B-Girl
0: and
1: B.
0: Yeah, and this event happens every year. It's guided by the one and only legendary DJ Stage One.
1: Hey.
0: And he's going to be a panelist along with DJ Kool Akeem, who's a legend in the community, and Unicus, who's also been around for a long time in the community from the group Cancer and other groups he was a part of. So 1 to 3 p.m. on October 11th at the History Center. And it's a free event, but you do need to RSVP because they want to know like how many
1: people.
0: Yep, how many people. So make sure to check that out. And you can find if you follow my Instagram and stuff like that, I posted in my stories all the time and usually on my page. So want to let people know about that and to come check that out.
1: Recasto. Urban Lights is a Recasto. Now, when I say this, I hope those who know what I'm talking about knows it.
0: Yes.
1: But it was Under the Cherry Moon, Prince.
0: Yes.
1: And he said, if you wanted to find a Sam Cooke album, where would you go?
0: And the girl was like, huh? I don't know.
1: She was so adamant about being right. And she, once it fell on her that's what it was. It was the best. I can watch that scene like a million times and still just laugh really, really hard. So, Urban Lights is a legendary record store.
0: It is.
1: Actually.
0: It is.
1: Ran by Mr. Tim Wilson.
0: Yes.
1: And he has a lot of hip hop autographs. All these different types of artists, not just hip hop, but all these different type of artists across genres that have came. And
0: many people, like big time people, artists,
1: big time,
0: have come through.
1: And actually, one birthday, my birthday is June 15th, and I went to the store to get a DJ Quick ticket. I wanted to go see DJ Quick on my birthday. Guess who in Urban Lights?
0: No, he's in there.
1: Guess who's crazy in Urban Lights? And I'm looking a hot mess, Jesus. I said, oh, Lord. Again, it was hot outside, and I was trying to hurry up and get the tickets and go back to work and all this stuff. And Tim was like, you want to go meet him? I'm like, I look crazy. I don't want to meet one of my favorite rappers of all time, and I look crazy. But Tim was like, oh, we got to get this picture. I got to show it to you. We got to get this picture. And so I met him, and that concert was everything. And he did all my favorite songs. Of course, Pitching on a Party. But yeah, man, I again, this goes back to loving the dance and just loving hip hop, and different sides of hip hop, West Coast, East Coast, all the things.
0: Right.
1: So, Urban Lights has been a staple, and I'm grateful that they are still out here able to do what they do, because Midway has changed drastically, as everyone knows. And so support those small businesses that are along the light rail and such. They need your support. So shout out to Urban Lights, and that's gonna be dope tomorrow.
0: I'm super excited.
1: Muja Messiah, though, like,
0: exactly,
1: bruh, man ain't been out here doing a lot of concerts, so let me make sure I come out and see him. He's one of my favorite local artists too, so
0: awesome. Yeah. Well, maybe I will see you there tomorrow. I do want to say thank you for being my co-host tonight.
1: You're welcome.
0: I'm glad that you could be here. We can do it again sometime.
1: Yeah.
0: So, I do want to maybe wrap up, and I want to say thank you to everybody for listening tonight. My name is Desdemona. I am your host of Ultrasound. You can tune in every Friday from 7 to 8 p.m. right here on WFNU or the website or the Frogtown Community Radio app. I hope you have a great weekend, and I hope you keep dancing, and I hope to see you at a show too. Make sure to come up and introduce yourself. Let me know if you listen to the show. To wrap up the night, let's see. I'm thinking I have like a little bit long of a playlist, And I'm, you know what? I'm going to just mix it up. I'm going to give us something from Kraftwerk because it reminds me of the days gone by. And yet it still, to me, has like a modern sound and feel to it.
1: Okay.
0: So this is called The Robots. And hopefully we'll get, it's a little bit of a longer track. So hopefully we'll get this one in and maybe one more. But we're gonna sign out. Any last All words right. for the beautiful people, Bianca?
1: Just remember to have fun. There is so much seriousness. Why so serious?
0: Right.
1: Just remember to have fun. Have a silly, goofy moment. Blow bubbles. I've been carrying some bubbles with me. Shout out to Mr. Bubbles.
0: That's great.
1: We miss him so much. And so, don't forget to have fun. Have joy. Have laughter. You deserve that. So,
0: yes.
1: Thank you, and I love y'all. All right.
0: Well, that is the way we are going to sign off, and we're going to let these at least one, maybe two tracks play out before the end of the set and before it moves into the next show. Have a great weekend.

0: 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Do you have cardboard that won't fit in the recycling bin? Piled up plastic bags? Or other products that could be recycled? Bring them to the Environmental Center with no cost.
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Well, hello everybody. Welcome to the program. You have stumbled across Northern Roots Radio. If you're just joining us for the very first time, welcome aboard. Northern Roots Radio is a program dedicated to independent music. That is, we play music that is made by the artists themselves. No major labels involved. In fact, some of our artists go on to be on major labels because they're amazing. And then when they realize that maybe not for them, they get dumped by those major labels and then they come back and then we start playing their music again. It's a circle of life. It's the circle of life right here in music. Welcome one and welcome all to Northern and Roots Radio.

Back in Australia, his home, I think these days, although when I met him in many years ago, he lived in Nashville, Tennessee for a good long time. It's Bill Jackson from his record called Steel and Bone. We heard Old Fashioned Gal. Before that, Will Maring from her self-titled record with her guy, Robert Bolin, Flapping My Wings. We started off this segment of the program with the great songwriting group The Pines from Dark Soul Gold. We heard Cry, Cry, Crow. More music after this.

extra points to you if you caught that little whistling extra thing at the end there. Phil Lynch from his record called UP Love Letter, Someplace Special. Before that, the legendary Ray Bonneville from Ontario. Going By Feel is the name of the album. We heard Crow John and starting off this little setlist of the program, Nashville's own Tommy Womack from his record called, I gotta go back and go, Now What? That's the name of his album, and the song is called On and Off the Wagon.

0: Kevin Elliott is his name, and he's from Illinois, I do believe, or environs around there, from his record called It's a Circus Here, Dolores, and the song is called New Hat and Suspenders. Before that, Laurie McAllister from the East Coast in a song featuring the late, great Jimmy LaFave, from The Lies the Poets Tell, and the song is called Poison and Wine. And we started off this program with, for my money, one of the best bands out there. They're a songwriting duo from Iowa, but they're also a heck of a band, The Nadas. Title track to their record called Coming Home. And you're listening to Northern Roots Radio, only the best in independent music from all over the place. We got time for one more here.
1: We'd like to do a sing-along now. I started out to write a song about a town in Texas that hadn't had a song written about it yet. And I did a little research and I discovered that there aren't any. But undaunted, I decided to try to write a song about a town near Texas. I got out my Rand McNally and I was looking around, and right about then the drugs kicked in. And it wound up becoming a song about Kuala Lumpur, Malaysia.
2: Damn that MapQuest.
1: And it's a sing-along, it's easy, you'll get it. And it goes like this.

Okay, here comes the sing-along. Now we're going to do the chorus in Malay. Everybody sing. Sayanat pergi ke Kuala Lumpur. 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Everybody. 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Okay, just this section. 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Great, that was great.

Texas. It is Andy Coleman. Lived in Southern California, although he lived in Dallas, Texas for a little while. Chad Mitchell Trio or Kingston Trio. They're right up there in the National Hockey Football History with the Limelighter. He's a heck of a songwriter. He's worked on his duo, Actual Size, and the name of this album is Actual Size. The song we heard is called Koala Lumpy. Imagine that one of the top songs about Koala Lumpy, where you are likely to next week, same time, an hour early.

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Dog. 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Very similar to argument I'm hearing just about everywhere I go. Everybody so upset, open arms about the cost of gas, all the things contributing. Some point I said to the guy, well, what you worried about? You got your pet Rolly right there next to you. 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I don't think he understood or really cared for my petroleum humor, but well, anyhow, keep on the beat and what people are talking about, topics and stuff, as I do, you know, like last show about coal mining and, you know, that one about windows. 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

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And many a happy teenager has died in the lines of old age. But they're gassing up camels in Libya, and the Saudis have gas-heated tents.

Could you fill her up with some of that lead free? Watch, you're out of gas. Well, how many miles to the next OPEC nation?

all having to do something similar to it. 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People all mad, cost of gas, and what have you. Yeah, you heard Jim Cunningham. Song called Gas Pains. Song called High Octane. And the Punks. How much is that gas can in the window? And Jim Eames, Old Gus, Gas is the Buck. And Johnny Koontz, Don't Run Out of Gas. And Dave Kirby, talking about gas, wishing he had a friend in Iran. Ernie Dunlap, yelling at the president, time. I'll pump up the gas, Jimmy. You run the world. Oh, Jimmy Carter. Yeah, John Butterworth. In and out that bunch. Where have all the gas pumps gone to? And you know, can't have gas without oil. Got a bunch of songs about that too, you know. I don't think you can have these records without oil. Maybe somebody find a way to take all the records I don't like.

took all my loot and stashed it away and bought me some land the very next day. Now there was a land as dry as can be, and all of my friends felt sorry for me. They said, man and boy, you sure got stuck, but they didn't figure on my Texas luck. I get 42 barrels of oil a day, 42 barrels, and man, that ain't hay. I look out my window and what do I see? An oil well a-pumping more money for me. Now my backyard is really a sight to behold. Wherever you look, there's liquid gold. Never have seen as much money before. 42 barrels, and they tell me there's more. I bought me a car, the finest that's made, and cash on the line was how I paid. Gonna get me a ranch, have everything fine, and a branding iron with a dollar sign. I get 42 barrels of oil a day, 42 barrels, and man, that ain't hay. I look out my window, and what do I see? An oil well a-pumping more money for me. Like a king, for there's nothing as royal as 42 barrels of beautiful oil. Now I've been engaged for quite a spell. She's a patient gal, little Annabelle. But I better quit while I'm ahead. She might marry up with another instead. I'll say, Annabelle, let you and me hitch. And I know she will, cause she wants to be rich. I get 42 barrels of oil a day, 42 barrels, and man, that ain't hay. I look out my window and what do I see? An oil well a-pumping more money for me. I went to a bank to start an account. They asked me how much. I said, name the amount. Brought it in boxes, bags and sacks, jars and cases, and even in stacks. But to be perfectly honestly frank, I had enough money to start my own bank. They counted and counted and finally said, we'll come to you the next time instead. I get 42 barrels of oil a day, 42 barrels, and man, that ain't hay. I look out my window and what do I see?

know that money isn't everything. It can buy you a car or a big diamond ring. It can get you a saddle that's mounted in gold. But it can't give you love to have and to hold. And when you're alone on a cold winter's night, you can't put your arms around it tight. So I'm mighty proud that Annabelle's true when she looks in my eyes and says, I love you. 42 barrels of oil a day. 42 barrels, and man, that ain't hay. I look out my window, and what do I see?

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1: Song called 42. 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My oil on my land. Yeah, Dick Rutan. Day in the oil fields. And Jimmy Simpson's oil field boys. Singing a song called I'm an oil field boy. In old West St. John. Oil field cowboy record. Singing about the story of the Derrick Man, the Tool Pusher, Roustabout, Roughneck, Driller, and the Company Man. Fit all that on the side of a record. We had Slim Willie. Talk about being Boomtown Man. And out that bunch, Jim Worley. He's a hard hat. Here's a few more.

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We all looked on with pity, but then a smile came to his lips. He said, "Now, boys, there's no need to worry, so don't shed those tears for me. I'm headed for another boom and a better world up there, you see. Their drawworks there are made of silver, and their derricks will have strength that's untold. I'll have a diamond-studded cat line, a Kelly that's made of pure gold. Boy, the slips will be as light as feathers, and the tongs will all work my air. You don't have to worry about no ride bits. They run nothing but diamonds up there." Friends, I watched him when he closed his eyes, and then I said a silent prayer. "Lord, we're sending you a real top hand, so use him well up there. You pushers, drillers, and all you hands, by now I'm sure you know that we roughnecks do have a heaven where all the good hands will go.

My story starts out on a cold, cold January night in the wintertime when I was driving along I-5 in Oregon. I was cruising along, I said, rolling along at 55. That's the new speed limit that Governor Tom McCall and Richard Nixon had set. You remember Nixon, he's our president. So I was trucking along and I heard the news down in Eugene that there was a big hassle about getting gasoline. And that didn't bother me none because I knew I was a lucky son of a gun. And I knew, I just knew, if I kept my fingers crossed, my toes crossed, teeth crossed, hair, eyes, arms, and legs crossed, and if I could still drive then, a gas station would come along, pull up alongside my car and say, I'll fill it up. But then I was heading into Portland and I started to think that maybe the gas gauge, maybe my very own little gasoline needle on the dashboard of my 57 Chevy was

My friend, I wasn't about to find myself walking all the way to Portland, and I remembered I had a gas can in the back seat of my 57 Chevy. That gas hog. But it was empty, 'cause I had helped out some poor guy the day before who ran out of gas on I-5, just cruising along at 55, doing just like the rest of us good citizens, you know. Well, you know, I don't have to tell you that things started to get a bit tense inside the car with just me in the car, and I started to feel the nerves stand up on the end of the hairs on the back of my neck, and I was almost out of the precious liquid when I gazed down the road. Saw a sign, and it was all lit up the way signs are at night, now that the sign ban was lifted in Oregon, and the big old sign was red, white, and blue, just like my eyes from driving all night. The sign read Alice's truck stop.

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And I got my spare gas can and my car filled up. 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My ears checked. And for $3 got a quick manicure when the attendant handed me my bill for $16.35, which was a lot of bread just to fill up the tank of my 57 Chevy. But like I said, it was cold and dark, just like those nights in Oregon. You know how those nights in Oregon are, friend. And I rolled out of there with a full tank of gas, an empty wallet, and continued on my journey. 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

0: All right, that's the last of them. Songs I had having to do with old gas and oil. Price of gas, everybody seems to be all upset about right now. That bunch of songs you heard, Johnny Lawton, Roughnecks Heaven, and Russ Elmore, song called Black Gold. Yeah, Tony Cash, talking about I'm buying me an oil well, $1 a gallon at a time. Then Diana Gardner, President Nixon, don't ration my gas. She said ration, not ration. In and out the bunch was, again, high octane in the pumps with Alice's truck stop. Thanks for putting up with it. Thought I'd mention, you can give me a call over here in St. Paul. My name's Gall. You let me know what's on your mind, even if it's why the hell did you play an hour's worth of the gas and oil songs as lame. But you give a call over to my answer machine. You leave me a message, because I don't know when you're calling. I ripped the little bell ringer out of my phone, so I know when them squirrels chewed a hole in my roof are going in and out of there. So leave me a message on my answer machine. Name's Gall. 651-644-2826. 651-644-2826. 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
1: It's 9 o'clock and out there we're at 52 with mostly clear skies. Tonight, expect mostly cloudy conditions with temperatures dipping to around 49. The east-southeast wind will be light. Tomorrow brings a high near 65 with a chance of rain showers after 1 in the afternoon and south winds gusting up to 30. Saturday night will be partly cloudy with a slight chance of showers before 7 and a low around 52. From the WFNU 94.1 FM Weather Desk, that's the latest for...

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1: We know.
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3: Not only is Dark Dream returning, but his powers are stronger than ever.

old days to hear. But it really doesn't matter with me now. See, that's because I've been to mountain. She got some difficulties to hear. She got some difficulties to hear.

0: Benny the Butcher.
1: Yeah.
0: Benny the Butcher.
1: Yeah.
0: Benny the Butcher.
1: Yeah.
0: Benny the Butcher.
1: Yeah. Yeah. Yeah. Yeah. Yeah. Yeah. Yeah. Yeah.
0: Yeah.
1: Yeah. OT the real. You know how we do this ish?
0: A-Rap music.
1: Yeah, yeah, yeah, yeah.

Yeah. Benny the Butcher. Yeah, yeah. Benny the Butcher. Yeah, yeah. OT the Real. You know how we do this shit? Yeah.

Benny the Butcher. OT the Real. Now, this shit on you. A-Rap Music.

0: some Z's.
1: Yeah.

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0: Hello and welcome to Arguing Ever After. I am Luke and this is my lovely bride, Amber.
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1: And the King and Queen of Quarrels. In this podcast, we bicker about all things, big and small. And the audience vote determines who is right.
0: Many of our topics are frequently submitted by our listeners, which we really like and enjoy. 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
1: Please do. Yes, we could use a few. So we would appreciate that. We are sitting today at officially episode number 41.
0: 41.
1: There you go. We're kind of like getting close to a year's worth of episodes.
0: I mean, don't count your chickens before they hatch.
1: I think it's going to happen.
0: Knocking on wood now. Here we go.
1: I think it's going to happen.
0: I knocked on it.
1: Yeah, but like we said last week, we actually, something weird has been happening. I think it's with the algorithm. I don't know. Or all of you wonderful people sharing our podcast wide. But we have some additional new countries to share today.
0: We do have some additional new countries, quite a few actually.
1: And last time, Luke really enjoyed a little bit of trivia.
0: Love some trivia.
1: And I think it would be fun to try that again.
0: I'm pretty sure I'm not going to do that great at these ones, but let's do it.
1: Okay.
0: Okay.
1: So our first country that we're going to say hello to is home to Petra, which is one of the new seven wonders of the world.
0: I definitely know this one.
1: You do?
0: Yes.
1: Okay.
0: But let's give some more
1: the others.
0: Information for the listeners and the viewers.
1: Sure, sure. Because I would not know the answer. I do know the answer because I did the research, but I don't know the answer. Okay. So this country also has the lowest dry point on Earth.
0: Lowest meaning like below sea level?
1: It is 400 meters below sea level, to be exact.
0: That's a lot.
1: It is.

0: It has over 100,000 recorded archaeological and religious sites.
1: That makes sense as well.
0: All right.
1: Hold on. Bonus clue for the people out there who still don't know what's going on. Petra was featured in an Indiana Jones movie.
0: Okay, you might know where we are.
1: Oh, I knew when you said Petra.
0: Oh, did I was already away?
1: Yes, for me.
0: Did
1: now, I don't
0: say
1: know.
0: That in Indiana Jones? Because I did.
1: I don't think so.
0: To read that fact that Indiana Jones did.
1: I
0: some
1: sometimes
0: filming there.
1: Know things. It's rare.
0: Okay.
1: And I very much am not a fan of research, but sometimes I know.
0: You apparently knew this.
1: This is one of those things.
0: Unless you get it wrong again.
1: Well, the viewer, I think, has had ample time.
0: Yes.
1: And so I'll just give the answer. It's the country, the kingdom, maybe, of Jordan.
0: You are correct.
1: Is it a kingdom?
0: It is a kingdom.
1: Oh.
0: It's a country, but a kingdom, yes.
1: Okay, I'll put my glasses back on now for my part, where I say hello.
0: Mm-hmm.
1: I can't remember this one. Oh, I can. It's the other one. I wasn't sure. Okay. This one, there's many greetings, but the most common greeting is marhaba.
0: All right.
1: And I can't say it that well because I don't live there. Another greeting that I can't say very well, but is widely known is assalamu alaikum.
0: Yes, that is widely known. Yes.
1: I think it's assalamu alaikum or something like that. There's like an extra syllable that we don't do right.
0: Yeah, well,
1: it's not easy.
0: We're trying.
1: We're trying.
0: I mean, there are some things.
1: I think it's assalamu alaikum.
0: There are some things in our language that are difficult for others, so it's okay. I mean, we all have our own weird little hang-ups.
1: That's true.
0: Speaking of language, the next country, is the birthplace of the alphabet. Okay.
1: I feel like I know this one, too. Now, this being said, I've got a little bit of a cheat sheet because I had to study how to say hello in all these places. But I don't know the answer yet.
0: Okay.
1: The place of the alphabet.
0: Huh. This country also has the Roman Temple of Jupiter.
1: Oh. I thought I knew it. Now I'm not sure again. That sounds really cool, though.
0: Okay.
1: The Roman Temple of Jupiter?
0: Yes. Yes.
1: Which is the Greek god.
0: It's the Roman god.
1: Mars is Aries. Jupiter is Zeus? I can't remember.
0: Okay.
1: The correlation. Sorry, I feel bad about my Greek history.
0: That's okay. It is known as the Paris of the Middle East.
1: Okay, now I know what it is.
0: You know what it is.
1: Yeah, I was for a minute, I was like, maybe the birthplace of... Never mind.
0: Okay, because of Jupiter. The Temple of Jupiter?
1: No, it was definitely the Paris of the Middle East is what happened.
0: Wait, did you do a little cheating when you were... Okay.
1: No, just the languages.
0: Okay. It hosts one of the oldest continuously inhabited cities in the world.
1: I thought it had the oldest.
0: It said one of.
1: Huh. Okay. I still know the answer. Yay.
0: Okay. All right.
1: I don't think I have any additional clues because sadly I don't know more about this place.
0: All right.
1: So the listener, again, probably has had some time. It is Lebanon.
0: And you are right.
1: There are at least two or three ways to say hello there, two of which match Jordan. Marhaba.
0: Mm-hmm. Mm-hmm.
1: Assalamu alaikum. And French, bonjour. And English, hi.
0: All right.
1: See, we're adding stuff here. Yep.
0: Okay, so are you ready for our third country?
1: I am ready. These are going to get easier for me because I have the hellos and there's four or five countries.
0: Okay.
1: So we're going to get there.
0: This place is often called the Rainbow Nation.
1: I love that. Who doesn't like a nice rainbow, huh?
0: Uh-huh.
1: A little rain, little clouds, a little boom.
0: Okay. This country...
1: The Rainbow Nation. I feel like I know this, just because I'm feeling good about it.
0: This country has the oldest mountains in the world at 3.5 billion years old.
1: Still feel good.
0: Okay.
1: Could be totally wrong right now.
0: And it has three capitals, the only country in the world to have three capitals.
1: I'm now even more sure that I'm right, but I might be flunking this one out. We're going to find out.
0: Okay.
1: I'm upset if I'm wrong.
0: I hope you are, because it's really fun.
1: South Africa?

0: Ah, you're right. Yes. You're right. We haven't stumped him.
1: Audience, it's like a multiple choice test. It and is. I had all five of the countries.
0: Yeah, yeah.
1: But that was not simple.
0: I know.
1: Based on the clues. That was good. Nice job.
0: I tried to give you some harder clues. But I also want... Oh, yeah, you got to say hello.
1: Well, go ahead. What were you going to say?
0: I also want the viewers to have a hard time, too. But
1: good.
0: Or listeners.
1: We want you to have a hard time.
0: Not that hard.
1: That's our, like, hashtag of the episode.
0: Yeah.
1: We want you to have a hard time.
0: I want to prepare them for, like, the Sunday morning Times crossword puzzle.
1: Okay, this one is going to be one of the more interesting hello sessions we're going to have.
0: We're going to hear it.
1: Okay. I'm going to start with what I believe to be the easiest one.
0: Okay.
1: There's also more than three, but this actually lends itself to your three capitals, potentially.
0: Probably.
1: So, in the language of Zulu, the traditional greeting is Sawubona.
0: Okay.
1: Which means... I didn't get a which means on all of these. This one came with the information. It was something like, it kind of reminded me of Namaste, but it was like, I see you and in seeing you, I bring you into my being or something. Oh, wow. Like it was a very like spiritual hello.
0: That sounds spiritual.
1: So I liked that one.
0: Mm-hmm.
1: So that was Zulu. Now this one, the language is harder to say, but the word is easier.
0: Okay.
1: The language is Xhosa.
0: Oh my gosh.
1: Huh?
0: Wow.
1: You like that?
0: That was hard.
1: I know it was.
0: I couldn't do it.
1: It was hard for me to do.
0: Yeah.
1: Xhosa.
0: Wow. How many times did you listen to that?
1: Like a bunch. I was like, was that an audio blip in the video that
0: Wait, that's the language?
1: That's the language.
0: Okay.
1: Xhosa.
0: Wow.
1: I did it better the first two times. The hello is Molo.
0: Okay. Oh, that's much easier.
1: That hello is, I'm good. Molo. Mm-hmm. You know, that was good. Mm-hmm. This is for sure the hardest. And this language has all of the hardest things to say for me because I listened to a video for like 3 to 5 minutes over and over again.
0: I'm so proud of you.
1: And I was like, I still have no idea what is happening. So the language of Afrikaans.
0: Okay, yep.
1: Which is like a heavily accented mixture of a bunch of languages because I caught like bits and pieces of like English. And I think like Dutch or German was in there.
0: Sure.
1: I didn't actually look any of this up. So if I'm wrong, I apologize. If I'm right, awesome. High five. Okay, here we go. This is like hello in Afrikaans. It's goeiedag.
0: Goeiedag.
1: But I'm it's sure like I there's a bunch perfectly. Of weird little vocal inflections that I can't get.
0: Okay.
1: There were so many.
0: Okay.
1: That's kind of like saying good day, I think, but you can see how it's like a mixture of something. And then they had like Koi Nand, which was evening.
0: Well, and given that
1: and like,
0: we don't...
1: it's Abend in German, and I was like, that's kind of a similar sound. And anyway.
0: Yeah, and given that we don't know who was listening from South Africa...
1: Hopefully Charlize Theron.
0: Oh, probably.
1: Or
0: you know what?
1: Theron. I don't know how to say her name.
0: I'm going to guess that you're probably right, that properly. That's probably...
1: It probably was her.
0: Yeah.
1: Almost for sure.
0: Yeah. So we'll go with that. Okay.
1: Good.
0: Now for our final country.
1: Okay, I definitely know the answer.
0: Oh, how? It's unfair. Okay, this country boasts the most species of plants, freshwater fish, and mammals in the world.
1: No.
0: Yes.
1: Wait, this is our final. There's not five. Okay, I had a bonus country.
0: Okay.
1: We're going to not talk about that. We'll do that one next week.
0: And it
1: we have one more country, people, to announce.
0: Yeah.
1: I'm sorry.
0: Yeah.
1: Okay.
0: It has more species of monkeys than anywhere in the world.
1: Had I thought that this was not on my list, I for sure would have had it at the first clue.
0: Oh, you would have? Okay.
1: Regardless of the, like, most species.
0: I should have done these backwards.
1: Boom, I got it. Most species, I think most people might know that one.
0: I think I should have done it backwards because my last hint maybe wouldn't have gotten you there.
1: Okay.
0: But it is an interesting fact. It has the world's largest Japanese population outside of Japan.
1: Oh, I would not have gotten it based
0: on
1: that clue.
0: 2 million people.
1: Wow.
0: Yeah.
1: Why?
0: I don't know.
1: Huh.
0: Why not? It's
1: I guess.
0: Because it's beautiful and it's got all these plants and fish and mammals.
1: That's the spot to go, I guess.
0: Yeah. Why wouldn't you?
1: I mean.
0: So,
1: Oh, yeah, I'm sorry. So for you listeners who haven't figured that one out yet, it's Brazil.
0: You're
1: or
0: right.
1: Brasil, which okay. is Brazilian, which is Portuguese for Brazil. They speak Portuguese, not Spanish.
0: Yeah.
1: Common misconception. Everyone thinks everyone in South America speaks Spanish.
0: I wonder if...
1: Not like, in Brazil.
0: I wonder, though, if it's like the second most common, like here in
1: no.
0: the U.S., we would take...
1: No.
0: Spanish or French more no. than any other language. Maybe that's not true. Maybe that's
1: Wait,
0: just really the
1: what
0: Midwest.
1: Are you saying?
0: Like, if you're going to speak a second language, what would the most common... Because we don't really do that much in the U.S., right? But there are places like in Canada, which we welcomed last week. They have English and French, right? Like, those are both acceptable languages.
1: Yeah.
0: You know? And... A lot of people know both languages.
1: Are you saying so, in Brazil you wonder if like Japanese is the accepted second language or something?
0: No, but with that many people, you'd have to. I wonder if
1: it
0: they
1: might
0: teach
1: be.
0: It in schools because it's like you've got 2
1: it
0: million
1: might. That's
0: people.
1: That's a lot.
0: But I guess I don't know when they started settling there
1: well,
0: either.
1: I think the population of Brazil is much larger than that.
0: I know, but 2 million people sounds like a lot to me.
1: I don't know what the population of Brazil is. It's really big, though.
0: It is. I didn't put that clue down because I felt like that would be a giveaway.
1: Okay.
0: But you know how I like the animals, and of course I'm like, oh, these are fun animal facts.
1: Yeah.
0: Gotta put those in there. So, but wait, have you said hello?
1: Oh, maybe not. I gotta
0: to
1: put my glasses
0: listeners?
1: Back on.
0: I don't
1: on.
0: Think you did.
1: All right, well, to all of y'all who don't speak, I didn't get any native languages out of the Amazon because the internet didn't freely and easily serve them up to me. What I did get was the casual greeting, which is Oi.
0: Oi. Really?
1: Yep. And the standard greeting, which is hola, but without the H, because it's not Spanish, it's Portuguese.
0: Okay,
1: there are subtle and distinct differences.
0: Let's hear the difference between the Portuguese and the Spanish word for hello.
1: Okay,
0: first I want to hear Spanish.
1: Spanish. Hola.
0: Okay, now Portuguese.
1: Hola.
0: Okay.
1: Got it?
0: Okay, but how about if you're speaking Spanish from our other friends who were...
1: This is going to be tough.
0: ...in Ecuador, our other...
1: Hola.
0: Okay, but now I want to hear Portuguese
1: Hola.
0: Brazil.
1: Hola.
0: Okay. That's
1: three very distinct and different things
0: very
1: to the
0: different.
1: Trained ear.
0: Very, very
1: You're catching
0: different.
1: That. Huh?
0: I did. I heard the local accent, or there's another word for accent that I can't.
1: And I can't say hello in this other country because you don't have the trivia.
0: What?
1: That's fair.
0: No.
1: We like trivia.
0: No.
1: We need trivia. You're right.
0: You wanted to do trivia.
1: We learned a lot. We learned about old mountains.
0: I'm learning a lot.
1: We learned about biodiversity in the Amazon rainforest.
0: I know.
1: We learned that South Africa has three capitals. I wonder if there's like a Zulu capital, a Xhosa capital, and an Afrikaans capital.
0: You know what? I can tell you the names of the
1: good.
0: Capitals.
1: I wonder if I can read them in their native languages.
0: Pretoria, Cape Town, Bloemfontein.
1: Bloemfontein. Let me see.
0: You have to read my chicken scratch, so good luck with that.
1: Well, I've known you for a while.
0: And that's not very fun for our readers for that.
1: For our readers?
0: Our readers. I'm the reader.
1: Oh, I guarantee you that's Afrikaans, because all their words have so many vowels. It's probably like weird. You can't even, it doesn't make sense. Like, you look at the Bloemfontein, but then the real thing is probably like, Liam Fontin or something.
0: Now,
1: yeah.
0: Do you know, I hope you didn't read it, do you know what city is known as the Paris of the Middle East? Going back to
1: yes,
0: Lebanon.
1: Yes, that's Lebanon. Starts with an A.
0: Really? Okay. I'm going to say you don't know. Based on that.
1: Okay, yes. I think I know it, but maybe...
0: It starts with a B.
1: Maybe I don't know it. What is it?
0: Beirut.
1: Oh, yep, that's not what I would have...
0: No. I should have asked you that question. You would have gotten that one wrong.
1: I thought it was...
0: That was a bonus question.
1: Akiala?
0: No,
1: Akalia.
0: It's not. So some fun new facts for people and for our listeners who are returning. You know, they're like, of course, it's not new. That's where I'm from, and I know all of these facts. These aren't boring. And I can't believe that you guys didn't know these very, very basic facts about our country. But, you know, we're not the brightest
1: and
0: all the time.
1: Just let's take a brief pause because we did this at some point long, many episodes ago. For the people in Lebanon, our humanity is with yours. If you're experiencing any sort of trouble, danger, or violence. We mean that. I have a shirt on that says, "Won't you be my neighbor?"
0: Yeah.
1: It's in the spirit of brotherly and sisterly love.
0: Yes.
1: Human
0: yes.
1: to human, we are the same.
0: Yes.
1: And I hope that everyone is safe.
0: Yes. Yes. That is the difficult thing sometimes, I think, that we have. And I don't want to get too deep or too unfun because I feel like sometimes people are...
1: Well, there's a little fun because they've tuned in.
0: Right. I mean, I feel like sometimes people do like escape to whatever it is.
1: And yeah.
0: And I feel like if you're listening to us, you're not looking for news and fun, but understand.
1: You're probably not looking for what the actual news is.
0: Right.
1: That's
0: right.
1: For the best.
0: But I totally agree. I think it is, our world is a smaller and bigger place all at the same time. And I really think one of the things we've done when we've traveled is really enjoy getting to know the local cultures of wherever we go.
1: Agreed.
0: I mean, because there's so much goodness in the world, right?
1: Yes.
0: Like a lot more goodness than we would be led to believe some days, right? Like, and sometimes it feels really heavy, but we like to be light and unserious a lot of the time.
1: Yes.
0: Sometimes we get really serious, especially when we're talking about things like, are blueberry donuts any good?
1: Yeah. Or you want to talk about a Christmas movie and I'm off the rails.
0: Yeah. Yeah. I mean, we talk about some real world problems here.
1: Oh, and you know, I don't think today's going to be that much different.
0: It will be really, really different, except for, you know, though, I think we are still going to be talking, kind of harkening back to our olden days, right? Like thinking about our olden days.
1: The olden days of the podcast, like a whopping 9 months ago.
0: in the infancy, right? Because now, 9 months, we're crawling.
1: Wow.
0: Ooh,
1: we should start making comparisons to human life and what our podcast is now.
0: Yeah,
1: capable.
0: Yeah.
1: It can go potty.
0: Well, it could have gone potty the whole time.
1: I meant
0: time.
1: On the...
0: At 9 months?
1: No. I mean, I was future casting.
0: Luke.
1: This is in a couple years.
0: Okay. Yeah.
1: Relax.
0: So now we're crawling. Now we are crawling.
1: Yes.
0: We're starting to crawl. I mean, we're a little advanced, but that's what we're doing now.
1: We missed our chance to say we can turn over all by ourselves.
0: Oh, gosh. I know. I like this idea. You know what? Hey, every once in a while, you all are along with us, you know?
1: Sometimes I have a good idea.
0: Well, I mean, and the audience gets the benefit of our great new ideas.
1: Yeah.
0: So this might be something. I don't know when the next benchmark of our podcast will be as far as human growth, because I can't really remember.
1: Every week, 42 weeks now. Oh, man. Well, that's probably, maybe space it out a little further.
0: Maybe, right. So, but in the beginning, the thing that kicked off our podcast and our final thing that we talked about, or before we were like, yes, this is it, was what we're going to do, and it was about donuts, which is breakfast food.
1: It is.
0: Donuts are my favorite breakfast food.
1: Oh, not me.
0: Really?
1: Not by a long shot. I love a donut.
0: They're so good.
1: Honest to goodness, here's the problem. My current age and the reality of what a donut does to your body, it is so delicious in your mouth.
0: Yes.
1: If it's well done. I mean, there's some... terrible donuts. Wait. For instance, blueberry cake dipper donuts. Gross.
0: No, wrong. Old fashioned.
1: No,
0: you're wrong.
1: Terrible. Now, if like an apple fritter.
0: Actually, wait one moment. Before you go forward to an apple fritter, the masses determined that a old fashioned blueberry cake donut.
1: Well, I lost that episode. There's no question.
0: I know, but that makes it fact now.
1: I understand.
0: They're delicious.
1: Doesn't it's make me like it
0: now.
1: More. That's, they're factually better.
0: Yes.
1: I do not like them.
0: Oh my
2: gosh. Yeah, y'all, based on the reality. 41 episodes in, Luke finally agreed that there's other things.
1: Hold on. I moved when I lost the bathroom episode in our house. I moved my stuff into the third bathroom.
2: Yeah, y'all don't think that there aren't real
1: I'm just saying.
2: Real world
1: consequences is what we're going to call them. Consequences.
2: Yeah, it's your voting, but there really truly is.
1: And apparently they only affect me. How
2: I don't think that's true. I don't know. I'm sure I've made some change.
1: Have you come over to my side and could you just say out of your mouth that I factually was correct? Based on the opinion of our viewership?
2: Oh, ouch. I mean, I'd have to accept it as fact.
1: There you go.
2: I'd have to, because we've said that their vote determines.
1: Well, maybe we'll have a little review and you'll have to do some self-reflection.
2: I don't know. That's hard. Oh, well, yuck. Ew.
1: Wow. People, just remember when you're voting today or on this episode that what she thinks of your opinion, if it disagrees with her, is ew.
2: No. It has nothing to do with your opinion. It has to do with me saying that that it is now an undisputed fact.
1: Well, we're going to define today whether or not it's a fact. We're getting back to breakfast food. Back to donuts. Listen.
2: Okay. Oh, yeah. So your body... Wait.
1: It's about... Because like when I was 25, I could eat as many... I literally could eat like 6 or more donuts in a sitting. No issues.
2: Yeah.
1: If I eat like 2 donuts now, because I'm about to be 45, and I will notice it the next day. It's like they're a massive amount of calories and sugar.
2: Sure.
1: And they're deep fried, delicious, wonderful little doughy circles. But they're not good for you at all.
2: No.
1: Like at all.
2: Well, no, okay.
1: So if I'm going to don't be talking about it's bread now.
2: No, that's not what I was going to say at all. Okay. I was going to say, sometimes food that makes you happy is good for you in a different way.
1: Emotionally, sure. Yes. It could physically actually shorten your life, but you might be emotionally happier when you die earlier.
2: I mean, I certainly...
1: I guarantee you if you ate donuts for breakfast every day, you would die sooner.
2: I don't know. I feel like there's bakers out there.
1: If there's a doctor that's listening or watching, please send an email. Well, they might be. Maybe they want to get a little dumber.
2: I think they do. I think they
1: want to. If that's happening, I just want you to send an email to arguingeverafter@gmail.com and go, hey, Amber, I'm an actual doctor.
2: Yeah, tell me.
1: Something related to nutrition. And for sure, if you ate donuts every day, you're going to die sooner, no doubt.
2: See, but I feel like if you get hit by a bus, it doesn't matter how many
1: There's a lot of other ways to die. Right, we had a podcast episode about ways to die. I'm just saying that they're inherently unhealthy. That's all I'm saying.
2: I'm not disagreeing.
1: There's a lot of other things that are inherently unhealthy.
2: A lot of
1: things. And I'm not a health nut, and I'm not trying to be on a health podcast because I would fail. But, donut specific, they're just not great for you.
2: Yeah. Okay.
1: Okay.
2: Well, that's the number one breakfast food.
1: Is it?
2: To me.
1: Oh, I thought you were did some more research in your.
2: No.
1: Like the number one consumed.
2: It's probably in
1: breakfast food. I wonder if it is.
2: In the U.S., I feel like it's got to be like cereal or something. Breakfast cereal.
1: Is it bacon?
2: Oh, that's gonna shorten your life for sure, faster than donuts.
1: I don't know. It's got meat with the protein and the fat.
2: Okay, that's just like saying donuts have flour.
1: Bacon is better for you than donuts. I will die on this hill. Do you want to have that be the question? We're not prepared to have an argument about. We've done this before. Just 100% freestyle. Because I'm ready to make the argument that meat and fat is better for you than sugar and sugar.
2: Oh my gosh.
1: We don't have to.
2: We don't have any.
1: You would lose.
2: I think, I don't know that I would. Maybe, you know what?
1: For sure.
2: Guess what? That'll go in.
1: That's going to go in the next food category. Have you been transferring these into the cloud archive?
2: Of course I have, because our dog likes to eat our homework.
1: She does. She started eating our homework.
2: Which is better for you?
1: Yeah, and it has to be a comparative, like, you know, is it whatever, 6 slices of bacon, which feels like the right amount, or 6 donuts, which feels like the wrong amount. 3 donuts? I don't know, man. Anyways.
0: Okay.
1: I'll go 6 slices of bacon to 3 slices of donuts. Okay, we're in the vein of breakfast foods.
0: Yeah. So we're talking about breakfast foods.
1: Okay. You know what, Amber? I have a question for you.
0: Oh.
1: Ha. Unless you're not ready. I can backtrack.
0: No, we can do this.
1: Do you want me to backtrack? I'm not backtracking. I'm fully committed.
0: Do this.
1: We're ready?
0: Okay. Now in this corner, we have Luke weighing in at 185 pounds.
1: You said weighing in. That might be claiming to weigh in.
0: Sure, okay.
1: I might be a couple of donuts and pieces of bacon extra in here.
0: And he talked about the shirt he was sporting, but it's also a shirt that comes from the radio station.
1: Wait, I'm ready. 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
0: Yeah, it's some of their...
1: Tune in now.
0: Some of their merchandise, and I know we've said it before, we're saying it again, great local radio station, which we are a part of.
1: Yeah, we are on the radio every Friday at midnight.
0: Yeah,
1: Come party with us.
0: Yeah, do that.
1: Well, kind of. Come party with our episodes that... You may or may not have heard.
0: Yeah. It's worthwhile to check that out.
1: Yeah.
0: So you're wearing...
1: Support a good cause.
0: Yeah, it's a really good cause. And their shirt, honestly, well, I think it's super soft. But so you're wearing that shirt and you're coming in today with... I'm so not ready because, like, I don't have our wins and losses tally.
1: Oh, but
0: I do.
1: I'm confused.
0: We are still held tight at 8 ties.
1: 8 ties.
0: You have 13.
1: I picked one up.
0: Wins.
1: Look at that. Yes.
0: And 18 losses.
1: That's a lot more losses than wins. I still have a real big hill to climb.
0: You do.
1: Thanks for saying that so much.
0: You're welcome.
1: Thank you.
0: Yes, you have a long ways to go.
1: Okay. I'll just be over here in the
0: corner.
1: You're
0: really losing. Okay, go.
1: So my question is...
0: What about me?
1: Darling. Yeah. Oh, I'm sorry.
0: Yeah,
1: and in this corner,
0: the undisputed winner.
1: Whoa, with the undisputed. Whoa, timeout. We just rewound. We're gonna start over. And in this corner, claiming to weigh in at 135 pounds, we have
0: the undisputed winner.
1: The amazing Amber.
0: Yes.
1: Who's going to need her undisputedness to take me down in this one? I feel like I got a shot.
0: You might.
1: Okay, here's the question. Are you ready?
0: I'm ready.
1: Better for breakfast. Oh, do you want me to modify? Throw the modifier in. I need help sometimes. I forget questions. You remember?
0: Nope. I'm listening.
1: Which do you prefer?
0: Sure.
1: Was that how you'd want me to answer?
0: I don't care.
1: People, this is what I deal with. The words are so, so important.
0: They are on both ends.
1: Just do like a lawyer. The spirit of the law, not the letter of the law.
0: Okay. Which is better?
1: Which is better for you? Okay.
0: Better to me?
1: Waffles.
0: Yes.
1: Or pancakes.
0: Easy.
1: Oh, no, it's not.
0: Oh, it is so easy.
1: Okie dokie.
0: Okay. And you're not saying for breakfast, or are you saying?
1: Yeah, for breakfast. Did I say that already?
0: You did, but like, I feel like...
1: I mean, you can have them as pretty good. I'll tell you what, a late night dinner?
0: Yeah.
1: You get me some breakfast? Oof.
0: Or, you know what, a
1: lunchtime?
0: The reason is I don't want to hold mine.
1: You want it to be available for second breakfast.
0: Because it's that good.
1: Luncheon, afternoon
0: tea. That's good. If you tell me it's for breakfast, then...
1: Dinner, supper.
0: Yeah, I just... Yeah. Mm-mm.
1: Okay.
0: Mm-mm.
1: I have seen some pretty good dessert creations from both of those items.
0: Yeah. Okay. So for me, it's super, super obvious.
1: Okay.
0: I would say waffles are better. Because... You can do a lot with a waffle.
1: Okay.
0: And the way, like if you just go basic ingredients of waffle versus basic ingredients of pancakes.
1: Okay.
0: I'm not even going to go into that. I don't care. That's your recipe and you want to share that. That's fine.
1: Well, I'm not sharing a recipe. Okay, sounds good. Yep.
0: But within the two, they're very similar, but how they are cooked makes a difference.
1: Yep.
0: The way a waffle is cooked makes so many additional little nooks and crannies and crispies.
2: The texture is, for me, a better texture than a pancake, which is just mostly the same texture. I like texture in I like a textural
1: sure.
2: difference. Which a waffle provides, right? And it doesn't even matter. Like, there's a few different kinds of waffles, right? Like, we here in our house have a Belgian waffle maker, you know? And it's got those...
1: And we have the traditional...
2: And we have a traditional waffle maker.
1: Should we explain to our viewers that are now worldwide, if they don't know already, what a waffle and a pancake is?
2: I feel like they probably know.
1: Well, if they found us, they also have the internet.
2: They do.
1: You could Google it, or not, if you don't have Google. You could look it up on the internet, find the ingredients, and make yourself one of each.
2: Oh.
1: That'd be fun to find out what they like better.
2: Except for, here's the thing.
1: If you can get the ingredients. If it's culturally appropriate. Okay, I got a lot of what ifs.
2: It's not the ingredients or the cultural thing that is going to be the difficult thing.
1: Okay.
2: If waffles are not made where they are, they might have a harder time finding the appliance needed of a waffle iron.
1: You don't say.
2: No, but that is a magical item that creates the deliciousness that is a waffle. Like, you have all these little squares that are crispy and can be crunchy the longer you cook them, and I prefer it that way. And then it holds, like, each one is a little cup for whatever your topping is, right? So, I mean, I'm a syrup girl. So each one holds each little pocket.
1: Not even like real syrup.
2: Okay. Each one holds a nice little pocket of syrup, or if you like butter on it, or if you like chocolate syrup on it, or anything like that, which some people do. I prefer regular breakfast syrup on my waffles.
1: Breakfast syrup,
2: yes. On my waffles.
1: Oh, that's a shame.
2: But it's got all those great little cups. But again, like,
1: if my uncle ever listens to this, he's going to turn it off.
2: He's never going to listen.
1: Never listen again.
2: No, he's not. He's not going to listen. But you know what? I mean, the kind of syrup that you were talking about, the non-breakfast or maple, is
1: not. My aunt might even turn you off after this.
2: Here's the thing. That is not a syrup that's available throughout the world, right? Like, we have gone places and you can't get maple syrup where we've gone to in Mexico.
1: Good thing this isn't a debate about maple syrup, huh?
2: I know. My point is that, well, you were the one who was saying you
1: brought up the syrup. Because maple syrup's better, and that's what breakfast syrup is modeled after.
2: Okay. Wow, I don't know that to be...
1: Oh, you don't?
2: I don't actually
1: know. Well, when we debate that on the podcast, we'll find out which came first.
2: We will find out. But my point is, it can hold the nice little syrup. And sometimes people like using different kinds of syrup, right? Like, there's a Pancake House, which I'm not into. They have different flavor syrups. And so you could kind of...
1: There's different Pancake Houses. Careful.
2: Oh, my gosh. I just now thought of something I've never done before. Because in a Belgian waffle, they have those big, big fat spots.
1: Yeah.
2: You could fill them up with different syrup types and have like a rainbow waffle.
1: It would cross-contaminate, but no. You're right. You could.
2: Oh, gosh. I never even thought of it. You know what? I might need to get some more syrups to try this.
1: I'm ready to eat more waffles, so this is fine with me.
2: I like this idea.
1: Also, if this is going to happen, let's have a debate about bacon and donuts too soon.
2: Oh, okay, can I continue on with my waffles?
1: Yeah, absolutely.
2: Anyhow, so not only is there just like there's the two main kinds, right? But like, one can be fatter and one's skinnier. So like, there's just so many different options in the basic mix itself. But then when you think about the waffle iron, and you can put additional items into the waffle and cook it and get like a good crisp or good crunch. And one of my favorite like waffle v pancake mashups is chicken and waffles.
1: Oh, sure.
2: Super, super delicious.
1: Sure.
2: And I've never had chicken and pancakes. That doesn't sound good to me. But chicken and waffles, very, very good. So I think, honestly, for me, it comes down to texture, the ability to top it, because I mean, I guess even some people eat them plain. I'm not into that. I mean, whatever. It's do you if you
1: every
2: like that.
1: Every once in a while, I'll like one with just butter, but not really.
2: A waffle with just butter?
1: Yeah.
2: Okay.
1: Either way. Sometimes I like the simplicity.
2: Well, and
1: I
2: you
1: prefer
2: can do that.
1: Syrup.
2: You can do
1: I was just
2: that.
1: Leading into your thing. It was, yeah.
2: So there's just a lot more you can do. I mean, but really, people get really creative. In Minnesota, there is a place that we've gone to.
1: Oh, we're going
2: to
1: keep going. Okay.
2: That they've turned so many, made so many types of waffles.
1: And we're going to throw a plug out because this is our friend.
2: Yeah, our friend over at Buzz Cafe. They have waffles.
1: Buzz Coffee and Cafe in Burnsville.
2: In Burnsville.
1: Fantastic.
2: If you want to have
1: more
2: a bunch
1: varieties of waffle than you could shake a stick at. And she ships. So you can order the mixes.
2: Yeah, she does vegan stuff.
1: And it's delicious.
2: Yeah, really great. But anyhow, the creativity with waffles that I've seen, and just the differences that special waffle iron makes, top notch. Chef's kiss.
1: Well, not a chef's kiss. That's a lot.
2: Chef's kiss.
1: That's a lot, Amber. It's a waffle.
2: Whoa,
1: okay.
2: Let's hear about yours.
1: Yeah, here we go. Baton has been passed. We're talking about pancakes, hot cakes, griddle cakes, pan bread, all these things.
2: That's not all the same.
1: Those are all the same.
2: No.
1: We're going to pretend they're all the same for the sake of my mentality.
2: It's not the same.
1: The simplest breakfast, I swear to goodness gracious. First, I got to counter something right away. You said chicken and waffles, which is delicious.
2: So good.
1: But you know what? Steak and eggs with pancakes, also super fire. Try it once. You like steak?
2: I can't eat eggs.
1: You like pancakes? Fire it up. Let's see what you think. I'm ready for the challenge. A little hot sauce? Come on. Anyways, now.
2: That sounds disgusting.
1: Well, you're not right. Okay, so the reason I like pancakes more than waffles is because they are probably like one of the I think for most people, at least in America, I hope so. Like one of the first things you teach a kid how to cook is a pancake because they're delicious and they're easy to eat. Kids like them because you can put syrup on them or whipped cream, sprinkles. We did all kind of things. You can put fruit right in them when you're making them, bananas, blueberries, all kind of different. Hey, not your turn.
2: I mean, you didn't interrupt me at all.
1: I'm just saying, don't just say you could do that to a waffle, because then this whole episode is going to be a sham. Anyways, they're different. You said they were different. So we're going to talk about why they're different.
2: They are different.
1: So I like that they are simpler, and I kind of like that they're like a flat, like it's like a big fat cookie kind of size thing. So, because there's like, I don't know. I like to stack them up sometimes and get like two or three on top of each other. And then you get real fat bites, like a thick, thick bite of fat pancakes. And they sell them that way. They sell them at like restaurants as like a triple stack or a quad stack or a five stack. And I often like to order them that way. I like that, like with at least specific to pancakes, you don't see this even in the variations, even if you're cooking out of a box. You don't see this in waffles because the waffle iron compensates for like mixture changes pretty well. Where like with pancakes, if you have like an eighth of a cup too much milk or too little milk, or like your eggs are a little fatter or a little smaller size of egg, or like you got to dash a little more oil or butter in there, it totally changes the pancake. So I kind of like that, even if you like, and we'll just do this for our international people, the ingredients of a pancake, at least according to the most common internet agreements, are flour, eggs, water or milk, depending on if you need to be lactose, whatever, friendly, baking powder, sugar, salt, which is optional, but I disagree. It's not optional. And then butter or oil, depending on how you like to. And it's the same ingredients for waffles. Now, like I was saying, that's not a lot of ingredients. They're easy to find. They're not too expensive, so it's a really inexpensive way to get a meal going. But what I like is, like, even if you did the exact same thing, like, you have the same, like, we do this. We have the same measuring cups and teaspoons and tablespoons and whatever. Even if you eyeball it, like, just right the same way every time, the egg can make a difference. The brand of the butter can make a difference. So you kind of get this variety. And sometimes you end up getting a, like, kind of a thick, fat pancake. Sometimes you get it where it's a little runnier, and so they kind of flatten out a little more. And those ones can be more fun because it's easier to get, like, the little mini cakes instead of the big fat cakes. Sometimes I like the little, what are those called, silver dollar pancakes or sand dollar pancakes?
0: I don't know.
1: The ones that are, like, the size of a palm, like, hand size, the little ones. I like the little ones sometimes, and I like the big, big, big monster size ones that are, like, the whole size of a plate.
0: I like those.
1: And I like that you can have all that different type of variety. And then, like, the amount of baking soda or baking powder, baking powder. And then there's one recipe where you add baking soda. It makes it rise up. So it's like a fat, like a tall, weird bread kind of pancake. Anyway, there's all these different ways to make a pancake and variations on the ingredients that there's sort of like a endless variety of pancake specific to, like, again, the size that you can cook and the height of the thing that you can cook and the consistency. So you can get a lot of different varieties. We've had some interesting ones on our vacations. I think it's the first time we explored pancakes when we were on vacation in Mexico one time. I wanted a banana pancake really bad. So we went to a place that we know and love. Shout out to Chili Beans in Ixtapa, Mexico. The best place.
2: We should tag them and see if they hear this.
1: Oh, my goodness.
2: Because we don't have Mexico
1: Please,
2: yet.
1: Yes. And then just send us some free tickets.
2: To Mexico.
1: To Mexico. We'll come right now. Anyway, so this restaurant has all the foods that you can imagine. Mm-hmm. But they do breakfast, lunch, and dinner. And so they were one of the places that served pancakes down there. We were walking up around and looking for places. And they had, what's the one you like? It's like your favorite pancake.
2: Pina colada.
1: That's, I was going to say pineapple and something. But so, yeah. So they had a pineapple coconut pancake, which you loved. And I had never seen that anywhere. And that's just another example of, like, how versatile a pancake is. And there's some things that do translate well into a waffle iron. Mm-hmm. And, you know, I don't know. So it's something you wanted to try it on a waffle. You absolutely could.
2: Yeah.
1: In my opinion, the pancake is more versatile because you don't need a waffle iron. You just need a hot surface, which, I mean, you most places you got a hot surface. Heck, in Arizona right now, you could cook a pancake on the sidewalk if you wanted to. It's like 120 degrees or something.
2: That's ridiculous.
1: I know. So anyway, for me, that's the argument for the pancake is it's like one of the simpler things. It's everyone learns it at a young age, I think, Really?
2: No. No, we made it from a box.
1: Oh, well.
2: We had pancakes once a year.
1: I'm not hating on a box. You still learn it. Pour it out of the box. You still got to add an egg and some milk and some oil and...
2: I think the first thing I learned how to
1: cook... Well, there's real simple ones, which is powder and water. Is that the kind you had?
2: Sure, but I think the first thing I learned how to cook was probably boiled potatoes.
1: Really, the first thing I learned how to cook was probably eggs. So that's even... It's like one ingredient.
2: Oh, eggs is really easy. Oh, yeah.
1: Anyway,
2: yeah.
1: I guess I meant more of like with a recipe. Because, like, sure, like, cook meat. It's like, it's very easy to cook the meat. It's sort of like, I guess it's like the first introduction to, what I would think of as like cooking, where like you're not just going from raw to cooked. You're going
2: for some people,
1: putting together. It's nostalgic, at least for me and probably many others. And maybe waffles are the same way. I don't know. It could be geographic. Maybe in different parts of the country, it's... That just made me want Waffle House just now.
2: I know, see?
1: Love Waffle House. Legit, there's a pancake house. There's a few of them in town that'll knock your socks off.
2: I haven't been. Oh, but do you remember in the movie Hocus? Nope, not Hocus Pocus.
1: Okay.
2: Practical Magic.
1: Hard. Nope, sure don't. But Sandra Bullock.
2: Yes, Sandra Bullock.
1: There you go.
2: Had wished for
1: Channing Tatum. That's a boy.
2: Stalker Channing.
1: There it is. Okay. Stalker Channing. She's a lady.
2: Anyhow,
1: Rest
0: Sandra Bullock's character wished for the impossible man. And one of the things that she wanted was a man who could flip a cactus pancake or something like that in the air.
1: Cactus, like the shape of a cactus?
0: Yeah, I think maybe that was it. Maybe it was
1: a
0: different
1: shape. Or did it have like cactus meat in it?
0: Maybe, no, not cactus meat, but
1: you could do that.
0: I mean,
1: you could make these, savory is also kind of fun if you mess around with some pancakes, like.
0: But he had to have like one green eye and one blue. It was just this whole thing. But I remember that pancake flipping in the air.
1: The shape of a cactus.
0: I think that's what it was, but also it might not be.
1: Now maybe. I want to make a cactus-shaped pancake.
0: Yeah, why aren't you making shaped pancakes? Like waffles? Mm, perfect shapes.
1: They just have to be a little thicker and you could do it.
0: Yeah, I don't know.
1: I've made shaped pancakes.
0: You have. I've made a Yoda Mickey Mouse.
1: I've made Yoda.
0: You made Yoda. But you had a Yoda iron. You had a special Yoda iron.
1: That's true.
0: So there is a little difference there. Yeah. I don't know. I think it might be the simplest, but it doesn't make it the
1: best. That's one of the reasons I like it.
0: I don't, yeah.
1: Because you can almost do it like whenever, wherever, like no matter. You don't got to ask, hey, do you got a waffle iron? Because you could do it on a stovetop. You could do it in a griddle. You could do it here. You could do it if you had like a cookie sheet. You could put that on top of the oven and do it that way.
0: Well, sure, it might be, but that doesn't make it better. It just makes it simpler or
1: but
0: easier.
1: But sometimes people like simpler, easier things, dear.
0: Apparently I do.
1: Wow. The insults, people. Did you hear what she said about me? Simpler. I mean,
0: easier.
1: Do you know how many languages I just said and read off with the so many languages? I made a noise that was also part of a word today.
0: Do you remember how to say that now? Because I don't.
1: Ooh, hold on. I need more water.
0: Okay. Well, I mean, I think we both have. We both have good arguments. Mine's better because
1: Pancakes.
0: Waffles are more special.
1: Sidebar, pannekoeken.
0: Mm. Yeah, most people
1: those
0: don't
1: are different.
0: Know
1: that's
0: that.
1: A Dutch pancake.
0: It's
1: I win. I just came up right clincher right at the end.
0: Nope, that doesn't
1: buzzer
0: count.
1: Beater as they call it.
0: Yeah, but I'm just gonna say. It
1: I mean,
0: count.
1: I'm just
0: that's
1: letting you know
0: another...
1: if you're hey, the Dutch. They make it. They make it, and it's called a pancake.
0: It's also they're not
1: pannekoeken. Pancake. That's the word.
0: It's not a pancake like you're talking about.
1: They're
0: you're talking
1: so
0: about a
1: good.
0: Fat little flapjack.
1: Those
0: thing
1: are. You're right.
0: That,
1: you're right.
0: That's
1: you're right.
0: Like rubbery
1: I'm sorry.
0: When you shake
1: well,
0: it.
1: Well, you insulted me, so I had to say something. And also, when's the next time you're going to make pannekeekens?
0: Oh gosh, I don't.
1: They're
0: know.
1: So good.
0: I don't
1: it's
0: know.
1: It's been a long time.
0: It's been a minute. They're not.
1: Our daughter probably wants them really
0: yeah, okay.
1: bad.
0: So, and that's something that Luke does. He'll say a food and know that it'll probably be coming in the next couple weeks.
1: That's
0: I'm not,
1: not
0: making
1: true
0: that promise
1: at
0: because.
1: All. Nope.
0: I honestly prefer not to eat breakfast first thing in the morning. I like to eat breakfast at about 1, and Luke wants to eat breakfast at about 9.
1: Depends on the day, but yeah, I do enjoy
0: yeah,
1: breakfast.
0: Yeah. And I think that's maybe part of it too, is just like what I can maybe, what feels better.
1: Well, that makes sense why you'd like a donut more, because it's good, like it's like snackish.
0: Yeah. Snack, okay. Yeah, yeah. Donuts.
1: I think it's less of a commitment than like pancakes or waffles or bacon or eggs or whatever.
0: So delicious.
1: Anyway, so vote for pancakes. Also, while
0: waffles.
1: You're voting, share this with your friends.
0: Please.
1: Give us a rating if you're on Apple or Spotify.
0: Yeah.
1: Or maybe. The other places. I don't know where else you're listening.
0: I know for a fact. I can't see our Apple rating because I don't have an Apple device, but I know we're on Apple. I don't know what
1: I could
0: listen to on Apple. But I know for a fact our Spotify rating is 5 stars.
1: Our Apple was 5 stars last time I looked.
0: Oh, that's awesome.
1: With,
0: yeah,
1: I think, a whopping 1 or 2 ratings. But I'll take it.
0: If you're listening
1: I'll take the win. Don't say we're worse. But don't do it.
0: Yeah, yeah. I mean, we really would.
1: Ooh, also follow us.
0: Follow us, yes.
1: Follow the
0: please.
1: Podcast. And then find us on social media. It's Arguing Ever After everywhere.
0: Yeah. 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

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Jazz for the Soul is where I share jazz that moves my soul in hopes it will move your soul as well. I'm your host, Jeff Hankerson. Well, let's get right back into the music here. This is the Pat Metheny Group with A Place in the World. Enjoy.

And that was Kenny Kirkland with Revelations. Coming up next, Eddie Daniels and Gary Burton with In a Mist.

And that was Miles Davis with Bye Bye Blackbird. Coming up next, it's Stan Getz with 500 Miles High.

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We're going to head out tonight with a little more music from Ray Brown. I bet you might know this one. Have a great evening, a wonderful weekend, and be sure to listen to lots of jazz. Good night.

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0: Like that, but like
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0: Blacks in America have made millions, if not hundreds of millions, of contributions in America.
1: Coming up on Black History with Roderick.
0: One such contributor was Horace King. He was an Alabama slave and architect who reached a high level of prominence in the mid-1800s. King became one of the most respected bridge architects in the Chattahoochee River Valley. His legacy is still alive in the amazing spiraling staircase of the Alabama State Capitol. So the next time that you're in Alabama and you visit the state capitol, make sure you look at the architecture. You will see just one example of what blacks have contributed to America. This has been Black History with Roderick Carter.

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This is Felix from the mighty, mighty Hyrule Specs, and you're listening to WFNULP 94.1 FM, Frogtown, Rondo, St. Paul. Let's go.

0: right to be a human being? What makes us weep? What makes us laugh? What does us down? How sometimes our soul can look back and wonder how we got over.
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1: 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I'm Andre, and over the next 57 minutes, we're moving through electronic music with plenty of motion, sharp percussion, big low end, unexpected turns, and tracks that know exactly how to build tension before letting it go. The playlist this week moves around a bit. Some of it is built for a club, some of it works better in headphones, and some of it just sounds better when you stop trying to categorize it. That's the point of Rhythm Circuit. No rigid format, no need to stay in one lane, just an hour of music worth hearing. So wherever you're listening from, turn it up, settle in, and stay with me. The circuit is live. This is Rhythm Circuit.

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1: Good morning and welcome to the morning mood swing here at WFNU Frogtown Community Radio. It is DJ Sarah B here, ready for the morning mood swing. It's 10 a.m. and we are going to get things started. So, the first song of the day, and we will let it exist on its own. It is a new single from Julia Jacklin, Australian indie alternative rock artist. I'm a big fan of hers and still need to listen to the entire new album. It is called The Gem, released earlier this week. The first song we will hear from that is If I Had the Hand of God. So, we'll let that play and then come back for more. So, If I Had the Hand of God by Julia Jacklin from The Gem. I hope you enjoy.

You just heard If I Had the Hand of God by Julia Jacklin here on The Morning Mood Swing. 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It's DJ Sarah B reporting live from the Mark Q Paris Patisserie Studio on this fine Saturday morning. Starting off kind of slow, but we're getting into some awesome, angry girl rock, I would say, is how I could describe the show for today in a few words. So we will get right into it. First song of the next set is called Janis Joplining, CMAT, Irish country pop magician of an artist, creates a new verb here out of the one and only Janis Joplin. This is the last track of her 2025 album, Euro Country, and it is amazing. So we'll start there. Next, after that, we have a song called Their Cell by a band called Girl in a Coma, nod to Girlfriend in a Coma. That great song. And this is from a 2007 album called Both Before I'm Gone. So that is Their Cell. And to close this set, we have Bite the Hand by Boy Genius. This is off of their debut album, or EP, I believe. A great one. Julian Baker, Lucy Dacus, Phoebe Bridgers, just coming together beautifully in a wonderful song, Bite the Hand. So, Janis Joplining, Their Cell, and Bite the Hand. Hope you enjoy.

You just heard Bite the Hand by Boy Genius off of their self-titled EP, released in 2018. Before that, their Cell by Girl in a Coma. And to start off, we had Janis Joplin by CMAT. Hope you enjoyed the last three songs, and we will get right into the next three. I love all the sets. I love everything I put together for today, but I'm really excited about this one because it's featuring artists who I know and love so much, but new songs that I haven't heard before. So, to start off, we have New Normal by Caroline Polachek, and this is off of her 2019 album, Pang. And I guess I will amend that statement to say I've probably heard these songs because I love these albums, but I haven't really given them the time of day. So we are doing that together here this morning. So New Normal by Caroline Polachek. She has the perfect voice for fall. It's October. It's just beginning, and she is spooky and ominous. Has a voice like a siren and just is doing cool things all the time. And actually released a single recently that I have not actually tuned into, but I'm excited for that. But yeah, this is off of a fabulous album, Pang. If you like New Normal, you might want to tune into the rest of the album. After that, I Finally Understand, and this is off of Charlie XCX's 2020 album, How I'm Feeling Now. Another one excuse me, of my favorite albums of all time, but a song that has been under-recognized by my ears. So, I Finally Understand, New Normal, I Finally Understand, almost becoming a sentence in this set. And then, to close the set, a song I am most excited about, probably the weirdest song of the day. It is the remix. It is the DJ Sabrina the Teenage DJ remix of Elderberry Wine by Wednesday off of their deluxe album, Bleeds, or the deluxe version of that, which features all sorts of fun remixes of their amazing songs. Elderberry Wine is an amazing song already, but this remix is just really weird and awesome, and I love it, and I wanted to share it, so... Fun things coming up. New Normal, I Finally Understand, and Elderberry Wine, Sabrina the Teenage DJ remix. Hope you enjoy.

You are catching the end of Elderberry Wine, DJ Sabrina, the Teenage DJs remix of the song Elderberry Wine by Wednesday. Hope you enjoyed the last three songs. And if you enjoy the last song in particular, there are still about 3 minutes left in it if you want to hear more. Sabrina, DJ Sabrina, the Teenage DJ, is the only electronic producer in the world of Wednesday. And I really like what's going on there. So potentially we'll have to dive in. So without further ado, we are about halfway through the show for the day. Still lots of fun things to come. To start the next set, we have a song by the Linda Lindas. It is Burning Out off of their 2026 album, Gotta Get Out. After that, another song from a recent 2026 album release. It is Blow Out the Candle by After. We heard the title track from this album that was a single a couple weeks back, Fell Asleep in the Sun. But now they have their whole album, so that is Blow Out the Candle. And then to close the set, we have Riot Rhythm by Sleigh Bells. And this is off of the 2010 album Treats. Very fun, very awesome. Yeah, we're gonna get rocking toward the end of the set here. But yeah, we'll start out Burning Out, Blow Out the Candle, and Riot Rhythm. I hope you enjoy.

You just heard Riot Rhythm by Sleigh Bells. Excuse me. Excuse the cough. You just heard Riot Rhythm by Sleigh Bells. Hope you enjoyed those last three songs. Before that was Blow Out the Candle by After. And to start the set was Burning Out by the Linda Lindas. So, in the effort to squeeze in as many songs that I have in this set as possible, I will get right into the next few songs. If you forgot or if you tuned in late, you are tuned into the Morning Mood Swing here on WFNU 94.1 FM St. Paul. It is DJ Sarah B with just a few more songs until I send you on your way. On the Saturday, to start out, we have Moody by ESG. This is off of the Moody EP from 2015. After that, Y Control or E Control, depending on whether you are reading it in Spanish or English. I don't know. It's the Yeah Yeah Yeahs off of their 2003 album Fever to Tell, Y Control. And to close that set, we have Dead Disco by Metric, and this is another album from 2003, Old World Underground, Where Are You Now? Food for thought. Old World Underground, Where Are You Now? So, Moody, Y Control, and Dead Disco. I hope you enjoy.

That was Dead Disco by Metric. Hope you enjoyed the last three songs. We have time for just one more. It has been a pleasure, as always, to bring you some sounds from women in music, bending and shaping the limits of rock, electronic, pop, alternative, and more. It's DJ Sarah B sending you off with Rendezvous Girl by Santa Gold, song off of the 2016 album 99 Cents. Perfect way to end the set and send you into the Saturday. I hope you enjoy the day. Take care of yourselves, your friends, your neighbors, your family, and everyone around you. So, Rendezvous Girl. This is the Morning Mood Swing closing. Until next week, hope you enjoy and have a good day.

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Today, we're going to make our spotlight artist, Masego. He's a very talented young man, and we'll talk about him a little bit later. But first up, we've got Catch Me from Jastin Martin, Rain from Artis, and Force of Love from Cleo Soul. This set, it's something.

some people are in the rain right now throughout the country, but it's nice and dry here in St. Paul, Minnesota. So that was a little emotion, a little reflection, and plenty of soul. So let's keep on going with Cleo Soul.

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And also easy. 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Coming up is our spotlight artist, Masego, with Heaven. Let's get into it.

That was our Spotlight Artist of the Week, Masego. This week's Spotlight Artist, Masego, is a multi-instrumentalist. He's known for blending R&B, soul, jazz, and his musicianship is completely about the sound. As you could tell there, he was bringing it. With the saxophone is becoming part of his sound. That was heaven. All right. Up next, we've got Yearning from Larissa Lambert. Take it out on you, Maria Dalston, and Be My Lady from Century. If you like what you're hearing right now, reach out and tell a friend. Let them join the show for the second half. This is the Midday Escape. Enjoy.

That was a smooth stretch. Great voices, laid back groove. That's what I like to do here on the Midday Escape. I've got a couple sets longer to go. I've got What Then from Eli Derby. Don't Wake Me Up from Justine DeCrami. And then Know Me with What You Want. This is the Midday Escape. Thank you so much for tuning in. And we're just going to get the last part of this show going. So you still got time to call a friend.

got two songs left. Body So T from Coco Jones and Nowhere Fast by Lucky Day. And you take it slow this weekend. Enjoy yourself. 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

0: Hey folks, this is Wesley Wright, your Unbougie Foodie. That's right, right here on 94.1 WFNU Frogtown Community Radio, coming to you to talk about food stuff. I am with my stand-in co-host, Bajay, my sister, Beverly Wright.
1: Your theme music always makes me feel like dancing.
0: As you know, this is a food show, and we talk about food things. And this is not going to be any, today's show is not going to be any different, other than the fact that we are going to be touching on the topic of food influencers. We know that they are everywhere and just, I'm sorry, in everything.
1: I have to say that sometimes I rely on those, air quotes, influencers to hit me to a place that I might want to try.
0: No, for sure. So I think it's a good segue into maybe a layman's term or a layman's description of what a food influencer might be considered. Such a person would actually get you interested in food, you know, where you would eat, what to try, you know, maybe even what to cook, and just thinking about food. There are, you know, folks that they have conversations with people that are in the industry, that, for instance, chefs, or, you know, go into a restaurant and talk to maybe the staff, the kitchen, I don't want to say kitchen help, but the behind, you know, back of the house, in the kitchen, that get you interested and your mouth watering, and you find out, gosh, look at that technique, and so many different things. But then there are those that just, I'll just say that they make food sound good, maybe because, you know, they use so many different descriptive ways, or maybe their actions.
1: But what is it based on? No, and that is kind of, I think that's what we're getting to.
0: So,
1: I mean, like I said, I've relied on certain places.
0: So have I.
1: That a certain person that's like, oh yeah, and this is this, and it tastes great, and I like it. But why do you like it? Do you know what I mean?
0: Can you describe why you like
1: it? Yes, why do you like it?
0: Is it just because it's the next best thing?
1: Or it tastes good? It tastes good to your palate?
0: Right.
1: But maybe somebody else it won't taste good to. But maybe what we're really looking for in a food influencer is someone who knows what the food is supposed to taste like.
0: Correct.
1: If it's something cultural, like, you know, we're always going to say Belizean food as a reference, or
0: she's
1: Mexican.
0: She's just going right in is what she's doing. And that's totally fine, because I was going
1: to... I'm sorry, bro.
0: No. It's totally fine, because you're going down the right way, because I was going to... We already were discussing what we were going to... Kind of how we were going to go... The path that we were going to follow this morning in the conversation. But you're going there. You're already, you know, saying... Basically, you're jumping ahead of me. No. It's fine. I'm not saying that's a bad thing, because you're getting there. Hello. That's what a co-host or another person that's on a show is supposed to be doing, is, you know, kind of like stepping in at times.
1: I hope that's reflected in my paycheck. It's
0: both of our paychecks. Free to be me. No, that is what it is.
1: Free 99.
0: But she makes a very good point, and I know that I've talked about this. She's mentioned it herself. I think we probably mentioned it a few times when she's been on the show before. A person's palate, you know, that is an influencer, or that they call themselves an influencer, who might be considered, not who calls themselves or might be considered, maybe likened to a food influencer. That's their palate. Everybody's palate is not the same. A person can go to a restaurant, a Belizean restaurant, we'll leave it at that, or a Belizean food truck, or establishment. Establishment, and then even though that person they're excited about it. Oh my God, this is, you know, it's fall off the bone. It's this and
1: or
0: that
1: not
0: or whatever.
1: Excited.
0: Or not excited, yeah. And then another person who might actually be Belizean and know about the different seasonings and flavors and how, texture, how it should actually be. And gosh, you could tell that this was marinated because, you know, the seasoning is basically all the way through to the bone and everything. Like, they'll be like, this is, it's either, gosh, no, this is trash.
1: No.
0: Or they don't know whoever said that this was nasty.
1: Authentic,
0: or whatever.
1: Right.
0: Nah,
1: no, I like it. It's
0: right.
1: Good. Like, I'm going to give you an example. We were at a place, I'm not going to say where, and I was eating with my cousin, and she was
0: tearing it down.
1: I mean, she was, and I've eaten here before, and this specific dish was very good. But this particular day, you could tell that it was either from the day before, or, but I want to say that it was microwaved and it was rice. And you know what microwaving stuff does to it, to food. And so that's what I tasted. It almost tasted plasticky, but that was me. But my cousin was eating it ferociously and saying how good it was. And yeah, you know, so I'm saying in that way, I wouldn't call myself a food influencer. I am a food lover.
2: Mm-hmm.
1: I am definitely a part of the Big Mac community. I'm going to give an example of oxtails. Our culture is not the only one that eats oxtails or makes that a part of, you know, what their regular, you know, thing to eat or menu would be. I've experienced Southern oxtails, and I love oxtails of any kind, and there's definitely a difference between the flavor that should be and the consistency. You know, I didn't grow up eating Southern food. I grew up eating Belizean food, watching my parents seasoning, you know, having an aunt who's had several restaurants, being in the trenches, so to speak. And so I still wouldn't call myself a food influencer, but I do know what Belizean food is supposed to taste like from actually being, yes, authentically. And so I think that that should be one of the qualifications of someone who's labeled with the word influencer or, you know, critic. It can't just be that I think it tastes good. That there should be some other term used. They should, what was that other one that you said? I don't remember, but it shouldn't be an influencer the way that people hype it up.
0: Right.
1: Because they don't have the same qualifications as somebody who actually knows how to cook a certain kind of food. Or say, like, you know what? I grew up in the South and my grandmother's fried chicken was the best, and this chicken right here is equal to that.
0: Right.
1: You could taste the buttermilk, the texture of it. You could tell that it's been double dipped. You know, this is the kind of things that we need to hear, and not just, oh, it tastes good.
0: Right.
1: Or they paid me and treated me nice, so I'm going to say that it's good.
0: Now, of course, they will never say that, but there are times where you could clearly tell when someone has, you might as well just say it since you already said it, they've been paid. Because
1: they've been compensated. They've been, and it's nothing bad.
0: No, it's not.
1: No, but that's what...
0: But I'm sorry. We're talking about it, and I have to go on that.
1: I'm sorry.
0: When it comes to these influencers, you know, I never thought that you could be, whether it be content creation or whatever the case is, but the influencer ones that were like, on my rider, it requires, you know, I need to be paid $1,000 every, you know, dish that I'm reviewing or whatever. Are you what? Excuse me? I'm like,
1: and so how does that help a consumer or someone who's relying on you to give
0: bring
1: them
0: people in and get them interested in the food that we are creating? I'm like,
1: okay, I love pho, but I only love, you know, pho based on, you know, places that I've gone to. I'm not, that's not authentically a food that I would know what tastes and what flavors.
0: Exactly.
1: I learn as I go. I've gone to some places where I really didn't like it, didn't have as much flavor as another place. Or I like to ask questions like, what kind of, you know,
0: broth
1: is this? Is it pork? They say, oh, it's pork and it's been thickened and it's this,
0: mm-hmm,
1: and it's that.
0: And it's like, yeah.
1: You know what I mean? So that still doesn't qualify me as a food influencer, but I would just call myself a content creator if I went somewhere and talked about the food that I was eating.
0: Correct.
1: And that, it leave it up to the person to say, well, I want to try that food, or, you know what I mean? I really think that they should up the ante as far as what the definition of a food influencer is. And I guess, you know, that there's a clip that we're going to listen to.
0: I think it's a great clip.
1: Yeah, that really presents it in a very comprehensive way. That's fair. It's fair.
0: And it's, I feel it's honest. And that's one of the reasons why we're having this type of conversation too, because one, we live in a world of influencers. I mean, whether it be clothing, makeup, food, vehicles, where people live, houses, pretty much everything. Everything, literally, I mean, can be, I mean, you can hold
1: people,
0: up a...
1: And people look to it.
0: Yeah.
1: Oh, before I buy this, I'm going to go online and see what so-and-so said about
0: it. Exactly.
1: I mean, and there's nothing wrong with that, because in the past, we didn't have that. It was like, you just had to kind of take a chance. You know, if it was Gloria Vanderbilt, and that's a trusted brand, you know, because she's big in the fashion world, or whomever. But now we have, like you said, a whole world of moving parts that where people are looking for the opinion of other people. And I think it's kind of a drag on the social interactions of the world. You know,
0: she's putting her sociology mindset into play right now.
1: That people,
0: that's good.
1: 85% of the people are not leaders. They're led. They're sheep.
0: I know.
1: And they just, they can't make a decision unless someone else is, you know, has said something good about it. Like, maybe nobody would know what Skims was, or only a few people who could afford it knows what it is. But because it's a Kardashian thing that everybody knows, and they associate that because they feel a certain kind of way about the Kardashians, whether they love them or hate them, they want

0: that.
1: I'm part
0: just
1: of the machine. Because
0: and
1: without,
0: advertisers with, love that, with, and that's what they rely on.
1: Without the consumer,
0: they count on.
1: Without the consumer, and of course these influencers, these businesses would be going out of business.
2: Yeah,
1: you know, so if restaurants would not be, you know, where they are. You know, Michelin stars and all of that. You know, getting, you know, James Beard Award nominations and so forth. You know, because they rely on that word of mouth.
0: But
1: word of mouth has always been, you know, oh gosh, I found, and some people, you know, they want to be gatekeep. You know, they find a place and they're right. Like, I'm not telling nobody. Yeah, I'm telling my family members, and y'all better not tell nobody.
0: Yeah,
1: either.
0: What's the good brunch spot if
1: right,
0: I tell
1: exactly.
0: everybody that it's not going to be no room when I get there?
1: Right,
0: you know,
1: exactly.
0: Things like that.
1: You know,
0: I don't think they should be called influencers, though. That's just my opinion. So let's hear the clip, bro.
1: Yeah, we definitely need to hear the clip for sure. But before that, we have
0: some
1: to,
0: perspective.
1: Yeah. Eric Ajdapan. Ajdapong. He's a black chef. He's a well-known celebrity chef,
0: his
1: television
0: beard
1: host.
0: Is amazing.
1: James Beard, yeah, as you speak of it, James Beard Award nominated. Who he addressed this topic basically, you know, on social
0: went
1: media.
0: Viral too.
1: Did sure did. He and someone else, I guess the. What? I said someone else.
0: Yeah, like this other guy.
1: Yeah, this other guy. Yeah, pretty much. I don't know who he is.
0: Sorry guy.
1: Yeah. He went viral for discussing, you know, whether food critics and influencers should actually know how to cook.
0: Let's hear it,
1: yeah,
0: and then we'll just talk about
1: yeah,
0: it.
1: Yeah, because I love it so much. It's really good. To give us just a second. Give me just a second.
0: Should food critics and influencers...
3: Oh, I'm sorry. Can I kick my feet out and talk about this?
4: Oh, yeah, of course.
3: Because I'm ready. I don't think you can call yourself a review critic or an influencer and not know how to, like, cook fundamentally.
4: Yeah.
3: You got to know how to cook.
4: Okay, I'm with you right now.
3: You got to know some basics. I'm not asking you to be, like, a scoffier or whatever,
4: totally.
3: But, like, we don't have NFL, like, pundits talking about, like, NBA stuff.
4: No.
3: We have NBA players or people who have been in the, you know, the league. You know, everybody eats food, so you can use that as, like, your sort of, like, in to the industry. But, like, if you don't have the specifics or basic fundamentals of how food is made or even just how the industry is run, I don't know if you can call yourself a critic or an
4: both
3: influencer.
4: Of those, to me, it's a melding of both, how the industry is ran and a specific talent of know-how in the kitchen.
3: Yeah.
4: Sure.
3: Oh, I love this topic. Can I kick my feet out and talk about
1: that? Sorry. It was just, it's great to hear it again and again, because I was, and I had to think on, before sending it to her so that we could talk about it today. I was just thinking, gosh, I'm thinking of myself, and this was selfishly. I'm like, that's why I don't really like to call myself an influencer or whatever. I enjoy talking about food. I give myself other names because the type of conversations that I have, you know, I'm a food journalist or a food reviewer or, mm-hmm. you know, a food advocate you know, or enthusiast.
0: Right.
1: But to go off and say influencer, I mean, yeah, if people are saying, well, you know, and friends have asked, Wesley, where should we go for such and such, whatever? And I'll tell them. I'll give my opinion and be like, hey, I liked this on the menu. I had this, and this, or whatever. Maybe you might like it as well. And it's worked out other times. You know, it would be like, I can't honestly, you know, give you an opinion on it because, you know, one, you won't come over to where I live or this particular area, or you won't eat this type of food, whatever the case is. But as you could see, when it comes down to, and this is a conversation that other individuals that are in the industry
0: are having.
1: So, you know, for us, while it's something that's near and dear to my heart because of what I do, I'm on the radio, I'm, you know, in, I'll say my community or just out and about eating food. I like to share those moments with folks because it's just what I like to do. I'm not really trying to influence anybody. If you like to hear, you know, about a certain place or a place that I've eaten and gosh, that looks good. Wow. I take pictures, y'all.
0: The
1: camera always eats first.
0: When he says that.
1: And it kind of influences you or moves you or motivates
0: right,
1: you
0: right.
1: to actually

0: go to some
1: and
0: place.
1: Try it. Yeah, exactly.
2: And your experience might not be the same as mine.
1: It really won't. You know, and if it is the same, I know that there's going to be some parts that are going to be different. You may have liked, last week or whatever, we went to a place called Popping Yolk. Mm-hmm. Man. Amazing. I mean,
2: the experience, the customer service, the way everything flowed. We had such a good time and the food was really good. But that's me saying that and saying the name of the place. Shout out to Popping Yolk in Alhambra on Main Street. Mm-hmm. That's my opinion. Right. You may go there and think that let's just say a chef went there or someone who's in the kitchen, they maybe would have said, oh, that pulled pork omelet was dry.
1: It was too much meat in there. It could have balanced it out a little bit more.
2: Was overcooked or the eggs didn't have any the right kind of consistency and should have been whipped a little bit more. To me, those kinds of things are what an influencer would say, but you can't say that as influencer if you don't have, like he said, the fundamentals of cooking. I mean, I'm not saying you have to be like this world-class chef, but really the influencers that I say are influencers are the chefs that I see. There's one lady, she's so cute. She makes cakes, but she also cooks other foods. I wish that I could properly represent her. I would consider her a food influencer because she influences me to want to go and buy all the ingredients and make the thing. That's some of the best ones. Even the ones who make that crazy stuff where the woman's like, everybody's so creative.
1: Yeah,
2: and they're like dumping stuff. I do too. Dumping stuff in the pan and putting mayonnaise in pasta and all this stuff, that's going to influence you either way to go and try it or to do that technique. But just going to a restaurant and possibly being paid or compensated, even if it's with a free meal, does not constitute one as a food influencer.
1: Correct.
2: Without having something behind you. Even if you cook at home for your kids or you've been cooking for 20 years or, you know, you worked in a school cafeteria or,
1: Talk about that. I mean, those are the type of things that would really kind of like influence me to follow you and also to trust your judgment and know that, okay, this person,
2: they know how to cook, so they know what they're talking about.
1: Right, exactly. You know, they know how to use it. You know, sometimes your family members are going to be your worst or best critics, whichever, because especially kids.
2: Put some respect on my name.
1: If you're cooking some eggs or something like that, and you hand it to your kids, and your kids look up at you like, Ma, what's this? Daddy, what? These pancakes are dry.
2: I'm going to say this.
1: Come on with the wheat.
2: Uncle Wesley got the wheat. Our nephew, our grandnephew.
1: My mother loves my cream of wheat.
2: Even from when we were kids.
1: Yeah.
2: And we're grown adults now, and Wesley still makes the best cream of wheat. I don't want to say what all his techniques are, but it's buttery and creamy and just there's no lumps. And it's just good. And this little kid, he was like, I guess, like 3 or 4 years old. It was his favorite thing. And we were visiting for Thanksgiving. And he loved his uncle's cream of wheat. And that's what he would say. Uncle Wesley got the wheats. And so that became like his nickname. Our brother-in-law was calling him wheats. Because it's good, and because they'll tell you. You know what I'm saying? I mean, he's a connoisseur when it comes to the cream of wheat. I don't know.
1: Yes, call me the king of connoisseur cream of wheat.
2: but you know, that's just an example. So if Wesley goes somewhere else and he eats some cream of wheat and there's lumps in it or it's not sweet or it's too thick and he has to, you know, water it down or thin it out with some milk, evaporated milk or condensed milk, you know, that's, you know, because he...
1: I'm going to be judgmental and be the Virgo that I am and be like, I know I can make it better.
2: Mm-hmm. It's always like that with these Virgos.
1: Whatever. What's not?
2: But yeah, so I need some more people who can say, you know, when you're grilling meat, you know, you can tell that this meat has been grilled or you can tell that this meat was not grilled and that it was, you know, like either boiled or cooked in a pressure cooker. And it shows up in the flavor you could tell this meat has been marinated.
1: Correct.
2: You know, that they use some sort of rub. You know, you can say that for while eating a food because you cook and you know about when you season your food and what you do.
1: And the flavors in your palate is very will notice certain things.
2: These vegetables are mushy, or these vegetables are, I don't want to say it's such a common word as mushy. These vegetables are overcooked. They were sauteed in something that has caused them to, you know, like lose their shape, mm-hmm. or it tastes very good,
1: it's broken down. It's been broken down too
2: right.
1: much.
2: You know what I mean? Then I will take into consideration, I'm not just saying that the people who cook are not cooking and eating their own food and saying, oh, this is good.
1: No.
2: It's presenting an opportunity for me to A, trust them, like we said.
1: Exactly.
2: And, you know, try it ourselves. And also, if you know how to cook, you can add or take away to your taste.
1: Correct.
2: They shouldn't be, I'm not saying, not trying to knock nobody's hustle. If you're getting paid and you get your paper, boo-boo, but call yourself something else. I'm going to give my food review of this place that I've chosen to come to that's going to give me money to say that the food is good. To give them what place, what food influencer have you seen that gives a bad review?
1: Right.
2: That's being paid, and that's, you know, so why should I go there because somebody paid you to say delicious? I mean, come on.
1: And you say it like that. Delicious. Mm-hmm. Just like that.
2: Yep, just like that. That's what I said at the end. Take a couple of bites. And I like when they go macaroni, a little dry, or macaroni, just the casserole thing. Somebody auntie puts their eggs in this macaroni and cheese. The greens, a little spicy, yeah, just the way I like it. This cornbread, it's too crumbly, dry, needs some butter. You know, they just go through each thing each entree on the plate, and then they go, overall, I give this a 10. What the heck does that mean? What does giving it a 10 or a 5 mean? What does it tell me about the texture of the food, or how it smells, or how it's presented, or anything? You know, I want to give a shout out to all the food trucks in Los Angeles.
1: Listen.
2: You know, they don't get enough credit. But see, this is the thing. This is the word of mouth. I wouldn't call myself an influencer, but I could tell you a couple of spots where you could go and get a bomb taco, a bomb tamale, or a good Belizean or Central American tamales that's wrapped in platanos leaves. I'm telling you, these tacos, there's a place right now that we are going to today. Shout out to Monterey Park, Carnitas El Momo. All they serve is carnitas. It's bomb. It's like four different kinds. I mean, we got to have a show about that and about some of the places around
1: there. There's going to be pictures.
2: Oh, yes.
1: Pictures. And the price
2: is just right. Yes. And it's delicious. But, you know, I'm not an influencer. I'm telling you that if you love carnitas the way I do, if you love pork, yes. You know, it's so funny. When I was there the other day and I was thinking about, because they said, you know, we can sell it to you by the pound and send you home with it and with some tortillas and you can make your own tacos at home.
1: Lord.
2: I was saying to myself, the only person who would appreciate the sexualness of this opportunity is my brother Wesley. Nobody else. No one loves pork the way we do. Well, my mom, but she likes chicharrones. Mm. But yeah, I have a lot of respect for that place. But I could recommend it to somebody who I think would like pork. And a Hispanic person could go there and say, oh, this isn't the way that it's supposed to taste. But I'm telling you, it tells you that all the pork has been marinated and cooked for 5 hours.
1: Tender, juicy.
2: Like a roni. And the flavor of the pork. But you have to like that. But I wouldn't say that I'm an influencer. I don't know how it's supposed to taste. I just know that this way that this is right here tastes good. I've never marinated anything for 5 hours.
1: Mm-mm.
2: Or that slow cooked something for 5 hours and came out juicy and just like good. I don't know how to cook pork stomach, but I know how to eat it. And I've had it other places and it didn't taste as good as that. But that's all I would say. It's not my brother loves buche. Mm. We go to the truck and he's like, you should try it. And I tried it and it was good. But I had buche at this place and it's just mouth-watering. So, you know, am I qualified as an influencer? No.
1: As a reviewer?
2: Or a content creator? Yes. Can we keep it at that? People are always trying to elevate themselves, which is great. But that's like raising the price on something And there's been no improvements. Mm-hmm. Just, oh, because everybody else is raising their prices, let's just raise the price.
1: I'm going to call myself an influencer.
2: Yeah, we didn't make it no better. We didn't add no extra flavors. We're not giving you an extra helping, but the price is higher now. And people do that with themselves. They want to feel important. You know, why can't you just say, oh, I'm a content creator? But that doesn't sound as good. You know, this, again, speaks about the social aspect of this whole thing. People
1: want to be able to move people.
2: Yeah, I want to feel important. You know what I mean? What sounds better? Food influencer or food reviewer or content creator?
1: Really, or put it on the little totem pole like that? Content creator.
2: Yeah, I'm content creator down here. Like, you know, I just post stuff. I'm a content creator. I'm supposed to be doing the Belize Creole word of the day every day, but, you know, I'm not there yet to do it every day. I'm trying. I'm not an influencer. I'm not going to influence anybody to speak Belize Creole. They're just going to see it, and it's going to make them feel a certain kind of way, and that's okay. I'm not looking to be any kind of influencer, except when it comes to my art. I would like to influence you to buy some, but that's my talent. If you know, if you look at it and you see that you like it, then you know. But still, not an influencer.
1: See, there's the difference. You're an artist. You're a person that knows how to do that. You have been doing it for decades.
2: Mm-hmm.
1: Again, you can influence people to buy art or to come down to.
2: I could talk about methods. I could talk about materials. I could talk about technique.
1: Likewise, you know.
2: I could talk about, you know, imagery, what things mean. Like, I'm looking at a painting right now that's half done that I need to work on, and I could tell you about, you know, what all the Mayan glyphs and symbols that are on the painting mean. They mean something. They're not just there. I didn't just do it because it looked cute and I saw it on a shirt.
1: It was pretty.
2: It was researched, and it means something. Every aspect of the painting means something. So it's the same way. It's like
1: with
2: flavors.
1: Yes.
2: Yeah, same thing with food.
1: Why did you use that, you know, maybe saffron? Why did you use maybe
2: cumin.
1: That amount of, yeah, maybe cumin? Why did you use you know, fenugreek? Why did you use that much cilantro with, when you know that people think that cilantro tastes
2: nasty.
1: Like soap? Whatever.
2: Man, it's my favorite. I love it so much. I want to put it on everything.
1: And yeah, just, it's when you know how to use these things or use those skills, you know, you can be called that. You can hold that title, but don't like try to put it on yourself. Let somebody else, you know, give that to you and be like, oh, I listen to that person because they know what they're talking about. And I've watched them cook. I've watched them, you know, make suggestions to other people. They have gone and tasted a dish and they're like, oh, and their palate was able to they were able to identify things from maybe a dish that
0: I'm sorry.
1: That I would have never known. So I'm going to listen to them because they know what they're talking about. I've tried that dish and, you know, the same way that they told me to do it, and it came out perfect, or it came out in a way that was just delicious. And I didn't even know what it was going to taste like until, you know, they stated that, hey, it's supposed to taste like this. It's supposed to melt on your tongue. It's supposed to really set off fireworks or whatever. I don't know. I'm being a little bit ostentatious on that, but
2: I love the saying, variety is the spice of life.
1: Of course.
2: You know, you're going to go, you know, like I said, when I know that I'm eating oxtails in a southern setting, I don't have the same expectation as when I'm eating it in a Belizean setting. There's probably other, like I said, cultures that eat oxtail, but when I ask around, there's a lot of people who's never had it, or they that's not part of their cultural, you know, palate or menu. I don't expect the same flavor. I just know what I like, so I can't tell somebody, oh, Belizean oxtails are better than southern oxtail with gravy and stuff and smothered and, you know, we brown ours and they cover it in gravy. it's just
1: saying.
2: Well, I like the oxtails at Doolin's. I don't care what nobody say. Ooh, Granny's Kitchen on 54th and Central. They closed on Mondays, and Thursdays is oxtail day. Wednesday is spaghetti day. You see what I'm getting at? The Big Bat community has spoken. It's bomb over there, and they take food stamps, EBT, eating better today, eating better tomorrow, eating better tonight.
1: I can't stand you.
2: I didn't say no cuss words.
1: Unbelievable. Anyway, that was a thrown under
2: it's
1: the bus.
2: It's her. It's this lady. Kimmy. I'm sorry. I had to look her up because I wanted to shout her out. Kimmy's Creation.
1: Oh, Kimmy. Light skin. Yes,
2: she
1: exactly.
2: Is. I love her so much. It's Kimmy with a K. So yes. I'm looking at her TikTok page right now. K-I-M-M.
1: During the pandemic, happens to Murgatroyd. Yes. I thought I was going to be making everything that she was making.
2: Exactly. I love the way she shows you. Now, that woman is an influencer. And if she were to recommend a restaurant or say, I recommend this, or I would listen. I would at least give it a try. With the influencer, if we don't like it, it don't taste good to us, to our palate, then it just don't. That's the variety is the spice of life.
1: And you could always change it up and switch it up and add maybe a little bit of something, maybe something that...
2: She be recommending seasonings. I think she makes her own seasoning. Yeah. She has a line. She does. I would definitely try hers.
1: Exactly.
2: Remember back when mukbanging was like so huge and Chantal used to follow this lady. Yes, you remember,
1: of course. I still have her bag of seasoning.
2: Yes.
1: Probably old and... dead now.
2: But yes, she was, I think she was an influencer, and she had her own brand, and my sister bought it and she loved it. It was like it worked out.
1: Yeah.
2: So that's what I would consider an influencer, and somebody that would need to be paid to be, you know, giving their opinion or, you know, sharing their thoughts on a certain kind of dish or the way certain things are made.
1: The biases, though, behind, you know, getting paid, you know, when you go to a restaurant. I think I appreciate the fact that when folks ask me what I do, or they find out, do you get to eat out for free a lot or whatever? I'm like, no. One, I don't want to.
2: Way, right.
1: I don't want to, because you're then... even though it's like an unspoken word, if you would, or the rule that if you get, you know, go out and, you know, a place knows who you are and they offer you free food, that you are obligated almost to kind of like give them a shout out. And whether you kind of like the food or not, I don't want to be bound to that. I don't. I'd rather provide an authentic, from me, how I felt about the experience, about the food, the taste, and so forth. I'd rather provide that and share that with you rather than have it marred with some type of bias or being paid. I would prefer to let them know after the fact that I've already eaten my food.
2: When I'm with them, I do it.
1: Yeah.
2: You know, we'll be eating the food and we'll just be complimenting them and saying everything was so good. It was so nice. And I'll be like, you know, he's on the radio. He's the Unbougie Foodie. Let me give you his card. And he's like, yes, you know, oh, you're on the radio. Yeah, I would love to come back. I would love to give you a shout out. You know what I mean? No body's like, here, your food's comped.
1: Mm-mm.
2: You know, but hey, it's a way of letting people know. And you know what? I think without, you know, unsolicited praise or telling someone about their food or their experience that you had at their establishment is good.
1: Yeah.
2: It's uplifting. I think that whatever they're doing back there, like the other chef was saying, is Asian chef, like, you know, you haven't, you know, you can't influence anybody or say that you're influencing anything if you haven't been on your feet for 17 hours back there and being called an a-hole because the coffee's not at the same temperature that you wanted, or, you know, there's too much scallions or not enough, you know.
1: Or you burn some meat,
2: right,
1: or whatever.
2: So those are the people who should be considered influencers, because they're influencing from a knowledge base that's not just, I like it, I don't like it, it's yummy, it's gross, I give it a 10.
1: My preferences.
2: Exactly.
1: Yeah, no, it's not.
2: I mean, now we're being paid for our preferences. Mm-hmm. I mean, hey.
1: Okay,
2: get your paper, boo-boo.
1: If that's how capitalism kind of works in this type of industry, I'm like, well, that's good for you. I don't want that. I want authenticity. There's another clip that I'm not going to get a chance to play or whatever, but there is, it's a restaurant. It's called Tianos.
2: Taínos.
1: Taínos. Here, well, in Los Angeles, specifically, it's a Puerto Rican restaurant. And I love Puerto Rican food. I mean, there's just something, I don't know. It's I won't say it's similar, but many of the dishes or whatever are, you know, reminiscent of Belizean flavors, yes, and so when forth.
2: They're plátanos. Oh my gosh. They're black beans.
1: Yes. Ugh. Oh my gosh. But it's just the fact that they
2: food,
1: were having
2: glorious food.
1: They were having.
2: We're willing to try it.
1: They were having a conversation with one of the owners, and the one thing that she was talking about, you know, she said, I don't have time for influencers. I want people to come into the restaurant
2: authentically
1: and enjoy it. And if they want to share about, you know, their experience or whatever, I'm not going to pay anybody $500-$600 or whatever to come in and have a dish and try to, just because they have a whole bunch of followers. You come and follow us, or you come into the restaurant or whatever and enjoy it. And let other people know about it and let them come and follow us or whatever. I don't need to pay people. My food speaks for itself. And I was like, I need to go there.
2: Yeah.
1: And try it. And that's it. So when you have moments like that, for me, it's kind of like an influencing moment, because you want to go to someplace. I've always said that I enjoy going to someplace that is authentic, or that it can have that type of conversation, or is willing to have that type of conversation with their customers or with just another individual, and know that it's true, it's honest.
2: Would you like me to play the clip?
1: Of which one?
2: The Taíno.
1: Yeah. I can't remember. I can't remember if she had any type of curse words up in there. That's the only problem. But go ahead.
3: In the midst of all the influencer authentic people in restaurants in LA aren't being noticed. I'm here to change that and try some Puerto Rican food.
4: I don't
3: food.
4: Think I've actually had Puerto Rican food in LA before. Get over here. Don't be scared.
3: I would always say,
4: like, what the f*** are you putting in my face?
3: No, I would always, no, what do you want? That's exactly. I would always say, like, look, I'm going to go to New York, I'm going to find you there. I'm the dancing queen.
5: My wife did a little better description of the food.
4: It's okay.
3: And that's it. I completed my mission on the East Coast. And then he's like, want to move to California? I'm like,
4: they're working hard here too. He's bussing, she's doing waitressing, they're doing everything here. So how are you doing with business right now?
3: Not as busy as I'd like to be, for sure. I would definitely like to give full hours to all my employees. Like, I have to cut some hours because I have to do it smart in order to survive. If I don't, I sink.
4: I had no idea this restaurant existed. But I mean, a lot of it is, you know, this is a new world of influencer marketing.
3: I try to stay away from the influencer type that
4: I get it.
3: Just wants to come and, like, we like everything authentic. If you want to come and try, and I know that it comes a lot of work and a lot of people charge for the things that they do.
4: Absolutely.
3: But I just don't want to pay somebody to say that it's good, because that's all they do on their social media is, you know, trying this, trying that, which I respect totally, right?
4: For sure, yes.
3: But we just don't take that angle. Yeah, just don't take that angle, because then I feel like it won't be authentic. And I just want to remain authentic.
1: Exactly. So you see what I'm saying? How she put that? I want to be able to
2: remain authentic.
1: Yeah, remain authentic and let it be just a organic conversation or a sharing about a food experience or how delicious a food is. Whether it be, I'll talk about it maybe on my show. I'll show it through, you know, taking photos. I'll share it with other people. Guys, we gotta go. You have to go back to this place with me to go to Taínos, or we gotta carve out some time or whatever. Yes, exactly. Places like that. That's what I want. That's what I enjoy. I prefer to be that type of individual. I don't need to be
2: labeled as.
1: She is typing.
2: Oh, I'm sorry. I don't type like you.
1: No, exactly.
2: That
1: but
2: fake typing that you be doing.
1: Whatever. But no, I really love that part that she was mentioning, because who has time? Who has time? Who has time to sit up there and give someone money to just try to...
2: It's not even about time. I think it's exactly what she said. I don't want to knock nobody's hustle. I've said it before, if that's what you want to do. And some people, some restaurants and some organizations, that's what they want. That they want to pay people and have, what do they call them?
1: It seems lazy, though. Like you mentioned earlier, it seems kind of lazy, but yeah. Maybe that's their way, form of, they want to choose
2: someone who's going to give them a favorable review.
1: Well, a more, what might seem like a more exciting way of marketing their business or something.
2: Everybody
1: like that.
2: Wants to have a successful business, and it makes sense, strategically, market-wise, it makes sense for you to want someone who has a lot of visibility in the internet world, since that's where, what we're dealing with right now, to represent your company. I get it, but call a thing what it is. Don't call a pig a chicken or an orange an apple, because that's what it, how are they influencing necessarily? What
1: you said that with so much conviction. Don't call a pig a chicken. Really?
2: Yes.
1: Where'd you heard this from?
2: Anyway, it came out of my head.
1: Yeah, exactly.
2: Wow. That's not always a good place. I'm sorry.
1: Okay. Well, finish what you were saying.
2: That, if you are a content creator, there's nothing wrong with saying that. There's no shade. You still, get your money, like I said, but don't elevate what you do to something that makes it inauthentic. Like the lady said, she tries to avoid, influencers, because she doesn't want to have to pay them, because then it takes away from the authenticity. Right. They're not, it's unspoken. If I'm about to pay you $500 or whatever your fee is, you're going to make my restaurant look good.
1: Correct.
2: You're not going to say, oh, I got there and there was a fly in the soup. No, you're going to say that it was good, because that's why I'm paying you.
1: I paid you for a service.
2: Right. As opposed to just a Joe Blow just going in there off the street and saying, man, this is good. Or I grew up eating Puerto Rican food and this reminds me of home. That's the authenticity that a business like hers wants.
1: I want some mofongo.
2: I always want oxtail and I always want carnitas.
1: But, clearly, I think it's not that we're beating a dead horse. I just felt that, after hearing that clip from Chef Eric, I was like, man, it needs to be talked about. Yeah, needs to be mentioned. There was another clip from a podcast that also caught my attention. It was called No NDA, where it was a mother and son, and they were talking, but specifically the son had asked her about, at the end of his show, he asked, well, what's your restraining order? It's just, you have to understand about the podcast.
2: No, cease and desist.
1: Is the cease and desist, yeah, or the restraining? never mind.
2: Why is
1: mind.
2: That in your vocabulary?
1: Never mind. Never mind. Cease and desist. And the thing that she mentioned was influencers. She was saying that it's not authentic. It's not true. You have a bunch of people that are walking around or going to different places or whatever and trying to make people, convince people that they know what they're talking about, when you haven't really cooked anything, or all you are doing is just tasting food and saying, like you said earlier, yum, delicious. Again.
2: Delicious.
1: And then it was crazy, to kind of hear that and know that, wow, okay, well, we're on the same page here, because I don't know. It's never been my thing. Even from I gotta say, from early on, even before I think we knew what foodies were or influencers were, I was sharing my thoughts with my family. I was taking pictures, and I know they were probably getting tired of me, but it was from early on. I'm just saying. I was like, wow, this is really good. Look how it's pretty. It's this. It's delicious. Just, I don't know. It was good. And I've always wanted to remain authentic in regards to that. Well, considering that I have a show, I talk about food, the conversations that I've had with people's other chefs and so forth, I'm glad. I'm happy. It gives people an opportunity to see and understand behind the scenes aspect of maybe restaurant style, the industry, food in general, how they think about it. And I want that to continue. I want that authenticity. I want to have those type of conversations, and you know, whether it be in my podcast, on you know, on radio shows, I pray for that to continue, and it shall.
2: That's what we're manifesting.
1: Yes.
2: Continued success, continued growth.
1: For sure. What are you looking at, by the way?
2: I don't remember. I'm lost in the sauce. Sorry. So, I want to know what you guys think. We're going to let you know where you can find the Unbougie Foodie on all of his, you know, social media handles. But keep this in mind. Should food critics and influencers actually know how to cook or have a deeper fundamental ability or understanding of food?
1: Yeah. Do they really have to have those? And, you know, he mentioned it. He's not expecting anyone to be, what, an escoffier?
2: I liked when he said that.
1: Escoffier.
2: Basically. You always have to make everything sexual.
1: Who, me?
2: Yes, what? You.
1: Escoffier. Escoffier.
2: Yes, please. I don't even know what that means.
1: Gross. anyway. But you know, as Chef was Eric was saying, you know, he's not expecting anybody to be that, but at least have that basic knowledge of, okay, if you mix, you know, salt, fat, acid together, what is it going to come out with? When you emulsify something, what is it going to do, or do you know what that means? For me, it's like, do you know how to take off the skin off of a salmon or whatever? A salmon.
2: I like the skin.
1: Yeah, a lot of people don't.
2: They're dumb. I mean, I'm sorry. It's their preference.
1: Mm-hmm, exactly. Mm-hmm. I rated it 8.6 out of 5. Or I just, sorry. Anyway. See, that would steer me off into a whole nother direction. Why does it have to be the 8.6 out of 10? 7.3? What? Do you have a ruler or whatever? What is it that... How are you doing your measurements?
2: You know,
1: because
2: I
1: clearly
2: think,
1: that's annoying to me. It's like, just say 5 out of 10.
2: I think they'd be trying to switch things up because they think that their audience wants to hear, like, he thinks everything's good. Like, you know what? People like drama, Wesley. So they want these guys or these people, these air quotes influencers, to go to the food trucks and go to the restaurants and say, yeah, that was horrible. That cornbread tasted like, you know, sawdust. You know what I mean?
1: Because 3.4.
2: Yeah, because so people
1: 10.
2: Are like, yeah, he said. So like they can make jokes about, like, you know, haha, kiki. They want to laugh. But if he went there and said everything was good all the time, then his people will get bored with him. They like you to mix it up, so they got to put that. And so there's going to be a conversation now. What does 3.5 mean? It probably means that he would have liked it if. I wonder what he. You know what I mean?
1: What would it have tasted like if it was a 5?
2: If it was a 5, right? What did it mean? Did it need more butter? Okay, I'm gonna go there and try it. I'm gonna give my opinion. You know what I mean? Like, I get it.
1: Nah, 5 out of 10. I don't know what he was talking
2: about.
1: I'm
2: giving it 11, or I'm giving it a negative 5.7.
1: They don't know how to cook. They need to close their business.
2: They need to close it down. Shut it down.
1: Oh man, I tell you, y'all. This was a good conversation. I feel.
2: I do too.
1: It was. I've been wanting to have that conversation about influencers for a long time, and that was just the impetus, really, when I saw that from, you know, Chef Eric and the host of, I forgot the name of the show.
2: He was some guy.
1: He was some guy. The other guy, whatever the other guy's name was.
2: Poor thing.
1: Yeah, sorry, my bad. Don't mean to put you down on that.
2: Was it James Beard or was that something else?
1: No.
2: Oh, okay.
1: I think it was In the Weeds. It's called In the Weeds Podcast.
2: In the weeds.
1: In the weeds. Yes. In the weeds.
2: I like being in the weeds.
1: Yeah, for sure. And it's, you know, in the weeds. I'm not
2: trying to plug anybody.
1: No, I'm not trying to plug anybody. But it's like, clearly, it's like, it talks about where the real industry stories live. And the person that is hosting it, his name is Spike. Spike the Chef. So
2: I like him.
1: Follow him on, on Instagram, in the weeds dot pod. It'll come up, and actually it'll be one of the first conversations that
2: since it went viral.
1: Yeah, exactly. Can you review food if you can't cook? I love that statement. I mean, it's true though. It's true.
2: Because reviewing food is more, as we discussed, more than just it tastes good or it don't taste good.
1: Right, just by your preference. And I guess, no, I won't say I guess. I know. I have been asked, well, do you cook? I'm like, yes, I do. I mean, folks.
2: You be making stuff up, bro.
1: I do. I'm like my father.
2: Yeah.
1: I'm a weirdo.
2: No, it's not weird.
1: I look in the refrigerator and
2: make something out of nothing. And I love that. I love that about my dad. You know what? I think that I was watching something, a podcast clip, and it was all guys, and they had this lady there, and I didn't like her response. I think that she was really kind of putting women down, but she was saying, I did agree, that men, I only have experience with Caribbean men, they cook better than the women. I don't know what it is, but Wesley is a very good cook. They always kind of make something out of nothing, or they simplify things, and then the things taste wonderful. So
1: thank you for sharing that. I appreciate it. Mm-hmm. As always, thank you all for tuning in.
2: Where can they find you?
1: Oh, yeah, they can find me on Facebook, The Unbougie Foodie, Instagram, the_unbougiefoodie, and TikTok, just Unbougie Foodie. Until next time, people, check us out. But never let anyone tell you what type of foodie to be, because, you know, we all love food. Be your own influencer. Until next time.

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1: Hello and welcome to the podcast. 825 Arts is an art center serving Frogtown and Rondo that builds community power through the arts. We're here to spotlight some local art, celebrate some community happenings, and look forward to more good times in the neighborhood. This week, I'm your host, Sarah Smith. I'm the accessibility coordinator at 825 Arts, and I do a lot of other shenanigans at 825 too. My wonderful co-host is...
2: Hi, I'm Zach. I'm the new Minecraft coordinator at 825.
1: Zach, what kind of art have you been engaging with this week?
2: So I've been reading a lot of poetry lately. I've been really big into reading Ada Limón's, like, whole, just, I guess, poetry library.
1: Nice. I think I know that name. What kind of poetry do you
2: do? She does, like, kind of, like, it's kind of hard to describe. She does a lot of stuff with, like, memory and, like, nature. One of her works is Now, Sharks in the River is one of them, and The Carrying. And there's a third one that I'm not gonna try, because I don't think I remember it off the top of my head, but... They're all really good. I recommend checking out her work.
1: I shall have to.
2: So then what art have you been engaging with this week, Sarah?
1: Lots. I'm a little bit homesick lately. I moved out of the Twin Cities and have been kind of like trying to find more fun ways to connect. And so I've been kind of hunting through different art recommendations from friends from the cities to like connect. And somebody actually gave me a really lovely book called Monk and Robot by Becky Chambers. It's a, like two books crammed into one. I read it in like 3 hours and it was absolutely delightful. A really great read for anyone who is looking to listen to a robot anthropologist go on a road trip with a monk having a quarter life crisis. Just really, really fun.
2: Definitely would be super interesting to me. And I think that author sounds familiar to me. I will have to check my TBR to see if she's already on there.
1: Worth checking, because before the friend gave it to me, I was 106th in line at my local library on a hold. Well then, shall we jump into it?
2: The Frogtown Arts Festival is just 1 week away as you're listening to this, and we are so excited to chat with you about it. We've got an interview with one of the festival organizers coming up later, but right now we want to talk a little bit about the fest itself, what you can expect, and what we're most excited about. So, Sarah, you've been working with 825 for about 5 years now. What is the festival?
1: So, the festival is this very long-running, like, I think we're on our 15th or 16th festival now. Long-running neighborhood festival celebrating art and culture in Frogtown and Rondo in order to kind of celebrate the folks who are already in the neighborhood, celebrate the immigrant culture of the neighborhood, and kind of express the core belief that this is our place, and you can do development in Frogtown without displacing our neighborhood.
2: Okay, so when someone goes to the festival, what can they expect to see there?
1: So much. The festival this year is huge. Expanding from, in past years, it's just been like one block, or even sometimes just one lot on Victoria and University. This year, we're taking over from Victoria all the way to Grotto. So from homey Mexican restaurant to Truck Mountain. And you can see over a dozen different performers. There's going to be an MC Cypher. There'll be main stage performers just absolutely rocking it. You can see some awesome community conversations with local groups like New School of Pan-Africanism, who will be doing those conversations inside of Demira. Of course, incredible local food. All our local restaurants have agreed to stay open, so you can get a bite to eat literally all down University. And I mentioned the vendor market, right?
2: I don't know. You could talk a little more about it, I think.
1: Well, the vendor market is incredible. We're talking, again, dozens of awesome artists bringing their best from the neighborhood to sell work. It's one of my favorite places to get art that is locally made and just absolutely off the walls cool. Some of my favorite artists are going to be there. Also, if you like our artist members or are one of our artist members will be taking over the actual building of 825, and getting to just go nuts. Everything I've heard from them is, like, they're gonna be doing free portraits for people. They're going to have an art vending machine. They're gonna be making beeswax wraps. Like, no matter where you go, there's going to be an activity to do. And that also includes a kid zone with a bouncy house for the little ones. So, bring your family, bring your friends. We're gonna go absolutely off the wall.
2: That all sounds super cool and super awesome. But for you personally, Sarah, what are you most excited to see at the festival?
1: Oh, it's such a tough choice. But I think I'm most excited this year about the community conversations, particularly just getting to sit in on those panels and hear people's thoughts, hear all of these different perspectives, and really get engaged with things.
2: And what part are you playing in the festival?
1: So because I'm our accessibility coordinator, I am working on the access part of the festival, making sure our ASL coordinators are ready to go at different parts of the fest. Those are provided by our wonderful friends at Minnesota Deaf Muslims. And I'll also be doing things like making sure that the whole festival is traversable for anyone with a mobility aid, from designating and sharing location of accessible parking, to making sure that the terrain is managed, to making sure that we've got a running first aid and accessibility station where we can answer all your questions. I'm also helping out with wayfinding, so posters, directions, and maps, making sure people know where to go.
2: Okay, awesome. Well, thank you for all your hard work, Sarah. Now, this is my favorite question. It's the most important question to me. What food are you most excited to try at the festival?
1: It's such a tough choice because, you know, we've got Life Juices, we've got Homie, we've got Demera, we've got a Shama Deli, and the crown jewel, though, the crown jewel that I'm most excited about is JT's Barbecue. JTiana every year brings her A-game, and I am stunned every year. I don't think I've ever seen her have to bring food home. Like, sells out so fast. Particularly a couple years ago, and I think actually that this has been available every year, there has been a barbecue mac and cheese that I literally have dreams about. It is so gorgeous, so excellent, and now that I've said it on the radio, everybody's gonna come and get it before I can. But you know what? What sharing is, and that's what being a neighbor is. But yeah, that's what I'm excited about, is JTiana's Barbecue.
2: That sounds delicious. I'm definitely starting to feel really hungry right now. Okay, now for our listeners, how can people get involved with the festival?
1: Well, aside from just attending September 19th from 2 to 9 p.m., you can go to frogtownaf.org and click the volunteer button. That'll lead you to a list of available shifts and get you engaged and ready to go for festival day. We have lots of volunteer shifts open, whether you're looking to haul around a bunch of heavy stuff and help us set up, or whether you just want to hang out and talk to people about the festival and hand them a brochure.
2: The Frogtown Arts Festival is made possible by Metro Transit and the Minnesota State Arts Board, as well as funded in part by the Minnesota Humanities Center, with money from the Arts and Cultural Heritage Fund, which was created with the vote of the people of Minnesota on November 4th, 2008. This year's festival features free transit on Metro Transit. 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

To me is now shaking hands with my worst. The duality of my being mends pain with rhythm, and I construct songs not to run but to remember all I have grown properly and failed to be. A soldier in a sick army, conflicted by memories of old beautiful black. Dreams I dare chase down sidewalks littered with points of junky blues and bad notes in front of good homes. Daddy crescendoed me. Mama, she sang my heart beat strong as I became the beautiful new black. But time is unraveled. A wise man, he never breaks the mirror that reflects his ugliness, but he transforms himself into a better reflection despite they. Who put this here? Who put me in my way? So today's the day. There's no looking back or shortcuts to the light. There's only one way to find the weed that God had gave, and that's war. The great giver of liberty and pain. Resolution of conflict between who my heart says I am and what I've become. Only way to it is through it. Let no weapon formed prosper on this journey to the light.

0: Raw Spirit, and before that, you heard Lo-Fi 7 by Orko Elohim, who you can find on Bandcamp at Orko Elohim, that's orkoelohim.bandcamp.com. Like what you heard? You can catch both of these artists at the Frogtown Arts Fest. Once again, that's September 19th from 2 to 9 p.m. Now, it's time to hear about a couple things that are happening at 825, along with a quick recap of some cool events you might have missed. First off, I want to say a huge thank you to everybody who came out for the 825 Arts birthday party. August 25th, we gathered to celebrate our second birthday and to raise funds for our continued work in the neighborhood. And with your help, we raised over $14,000. It was so, so awesome to see our neighbors, artists, friends, and so, so many others gather for art, a fundraising session, Minecraft station, and a special performance by Theater Tuesday, plus a whole lot more if you were there. We also got to enjoy a ton of really great food from our diverse block, so a huge shout out to our neighboring restaurants Demera, Homie, A La Francais, IFA, Lucky Restaurant, Best Steakhouse, Basil Cafe, and Hook's Fish and Chicken, who all brought a little bit of flavor to the night. If you're in the neighborhood, make sure to stop by. They're all incredible local restaurants that could use your love. I also want to say a quick thank you to our incredible MCs, Joy Dolo and Dantes Ha. And I want to note that after their incredible performance, and I do mean incredible, it was genuinely adorable, Theater Tuesdays is now on hiatus until October, so keep your eyes open for updates and your ears out for any conversation while they're on break, because when they come back, they're going to come back with a boom.
1: Now, this past Labor Day weekend, we had another awesome event, our back-to-school block party. We had over 100 local kids come and get some fresh hairdos, get new supplies like backpacks, get some clothing, and of course, free food. I was also there in person, and I can say it was so, so, so much fun. And as the Minecraft coordinator, we had a bunch of kids come up and play Minecraft, and that was really awesome. Got to meet some new fresh faces. And to all of our students out there, we hope your school year starts off great.
0: Speaking of the Minecraft station, Minecraft is now in full swing for autumn. So every Monday from 4 to 5:30 and every Saturday from 2 to 4, you can come build and play while sharing your thoughts on theme days, competitions, and more. The next Minecraft After School days are September 14th, 21st, and 28th. And the next Saturday open hours are September 26th and October 3rd. If you're worried about those being kind of sparse compared to the Saturdays, don't fret. We'll be in the kids zone at Frogtown Arts Fest, too. So, catch us there on the 19th. I also want to note that on September 21st, we're doing a special etiquette training for our youth moderators, so that they can learn to participate in judgings and help out more in the server. So, if you're looking for a young leader opportunity, that's an excellent option.
1: Do you hear that? The creaking floorboards, the wailing wind, and the ghostly shadows in the corner of your eye. 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
0: That's one of my favorites. Super spooky. Can you let folks know what's a good email to ask for a fee waiver at?
1: A good email is either our Minecraft email, which is minecraft@825arts.org, or my email, which is zach@825arts.org.
0: Excellent. All right. Then that leads us to our artist membership program. Now, our artist membership program is awesome. Artists are able to connect with each other across disciplines, hear about opportunities across the cities, and pitch events and workshops to host at 825 Arts with staff support and funding. Our artist members have produced drag shows, anime cons, art exhibitions, and a ton more. They are always pulling something new that is absolutely dazzling. Stop by a meeting on the fourth Tuesday of every month to check it out. I also want to let folks know about our accessibility survey. If you wish that arts organizations in the Twin Cities were more accessible, do we have an opportunity for you? We are doing access work this year, and we really, really need feedback from our neighbors. We've got a short survey that will run all summer that we are using to develop new access guidelines at 825. You can fill it out at tinyurl.com/access825survey. Once more, that's tinyurl.com/access825survey. Part of this work is also that we're seeking members of the disabled community to participate in a community feedback group who will help us guide our access work. If you are interested, please email access@825arts.org to get involved. Or, if you fill out the survey, mark in there. There's an option.
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0: 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That's M-A-T-T at 825arts.org. One more thing I want to talk about is we have a call for help in the neighborhood. This is a direct chance for folks to step up and assist a neighbor in need. Sometimes the people who become our family aren't connected to us by blood. 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Sinai and DeWitt migrated to the Rondo Frogtown community in the early 90s and opened Demerit in 2013. For more than a decade, they have been a beautiful part of our neighborhood and have poured so much love into the people around them. Unfortunately, this year has been incredibly difficult for them. Metro surge impacted their business significantly, and now DeWitt is terminally ill and is currently in the hospital, creating an unimaginable emotional and financial burden for the family. We are asking our community, friends, neighbors, organizations, and anyone who has ever enjoyed a meal at Demerit or experienced Sinai and DeWitt's kindness to come together and support this family. You can donate to help at www.gofundme.com/f/help Demerit Restaurant. And the Nue family. Each of those spaces should be a dash. This link is also available on our website at 825arts.org, should you need. Thank you to anyone who has the ability to donate. I really want to just emphasize that Sinai and DeWitt are wonderful folks who are always here to help. I have never seen an event where they haven't turned out in order to make sure that everyone is fed and feels loved.
1: And now, a clip from Hope News. This was a program we ran where youth at West Mini Rec Center got to make their own news by finding something good happening in the neighborhood. We take you now to a youth-led interview with Tia Williams, community organizer with the FNA and one of our partners in making Frogtown Arts Fest happen.
2: Hi, I'm Amara, and this is Hope News.

0: Tia Williams. I work for Frogtown Neighborhood Association, and I am a co-director and an organizer. A community organizer is someone who it is that mobilizes community so that we can have conversations about what's happening in our community. We do so by creating events and projects that it is that we can get community voice and have real good, deep conversations within community, and everybody's coming together and getting to know one another as a community so we can be stronger. I got into community organizing mainly because I also was a resident here in Frogtown, and I was seeing things within my community that I didn't feel like it reflected me. I felt like decisions were being made that didn't have anything to do with me. And so I went through a training, community organizing training with Hope Community over South Minneapolis. It was called SPEAK. And then I learned a lot of that, how to organize. And then I came back here to Frogtown and became one of the full-time organizers here with District 7, Frogtown Neighborhood Association. Our current focus is on anti-displacement and anti-gentrification, which means that it is that our community is being pushed out into suburbs, while it is that the taxes are being raised in Frogtown, and rents are not affordable to the people who live here currently. And so we work with a variety of different organizations, coalitions, to make sure that it is that we're able to put policy into place. One of my favorite things that are happening in Frogtown is a food distribution called Feeding Frogtown. It has a host of great foods. What I like about it also is that it's not like your regular food shelf. You come in, you don't have to fill out an application. You just let the people at the front know how many people are in your family, and what zip code that it is that you are from. Anybody.
1: And that's Hope News. To watch more great kid-led news, check them out on YouTube at Hope News 3141.
2: Frogtown Arts Fest is a huge event for us each year, and this year it's bigger than ever. That's why I'd like to introduce this month's interviewee, Armand, who is the artist manager for the fest. He's here to talk with us about what goes into planning the festival and all the awesome ways we work together to pull it off. Welcome to the pod, Armand.
3: Thanks for having me, Sarah. Good to be here.
2: Super excited to have you. So can you tell me a little bit about what you do as the artist manager for the festival?
3: Yeah, so my role as the artist manager is to essentially secure all of the performances, the community conversations, the workshops, any aspect of the festival, to essentially embody the spirit of the festival through the collaborators, right? I'm also the site coordinator. So this year we've expanded from the regular 825 Arts building to just now encompassing the entire span of University from Victoria to Grotto. So we have a 3-block radius in the heart of Frogtown.
2: Yeah, it's huge this year. We've got more than one stage too, so you're kind of slammed getting everything together.
3: Yeah, essentially I'm coordinating with the small businesses along University to create for a more immersive experience so that the community can really get involved with the different businesses and community groups that are in Frogtown, and just kind of getting everyone to know each other. So that's part of my role as site coordinator as well.
2: I love that, making sure everyone is kind of ready to work together. I hadn't considered that.
3: Yeah, absolutely. Yeah. It's crucial for the role. I feel like there's so many different people in the neighborhood. And I feel like a lot of us don't always mix together. So I think part of what 825 is doing is just bringing people together who might not otherwise be, I guess, verbally in community with each other, but geographically we all are. So we're getting to know each other.
2: I think that's really in theme with the festival's, like, stated theme this year, too, because we're beat of the block in order to celebrate, like, all of us may come from different places, may come from different parts of the world even, but all of us are here and doing music on the block. That's really wonderful.
3: So I was just going to say, we have communities in Frogtown that represent Ethiopia, that represent Vietnam. We have Thai and Jamaican and Italian. We have people from a lot of different walks of life. We have the folks that were here originally when this area was part of Rondo. And we have folks that have always been here. We have Native American and Indigenous folks here. So this community is really diverse. And I think that's reflective in the theme of the festival this year. So Beat of the Block essentially is the fact that we all walk to the beat of our own drum. We all are essentially representing the rhythms of our different cultures and communities here. And so the Beat of the Block really intends to bring that out in our reflective in our workshops, reflective in our community conversations, and in our artistic performances. So yeah, that's a little bit about the theme this year.
2: And that's really powerful, I think, to kind of take all of these different groups of people and blend them together. Can you tell me a little bit about what the behind the scenes work for all this looks like for you?
3: Yeah, I mean, behind the scenes, it's, you know, leaning on a lot of the relationships that I have in community with artists from around the Twin Cities, artists within Frogtown. And that has helped me to essentially shape kind of what the festival has to offer. And it's really looking and seeing who's here, who's already in the community doing the work, essentially doing workshops. Like a lot of these are drummers because of the theme, Beat of the Block. And there's actually so many people, and I'm finding even that people have so many different offerings for community. A lot of the artists in my community have a multitude of different skills and artistic mediums that they participate in. And so people are able to show up in multiple capacities. And also if they aren't available to do one thing, they are for another. There's just such an eclectic array of talent. And so part of my job is really figuring out how does all that fit within one lineup, within one festival, and have cohesion, right? So just having taste and preference, and I'm also bouncing ideas off of community members and figuring out what might work and what doesn't. So that's part of my role as artist manager. And then the site coordination really involves me going to each of these businesses and talking to the local shop owners and business owners, organizations, and trying to build those connections to say, you know, we're here as 825 Arts and we're trying to do something to bring the community together and to celebrate together under the banner of arts and culture in Frogtown, and to really put on for our neighborhood. And so we're introducing that concept to folks and letting them know how they can collaborate. And so there's a lot of different avenues to collaborate. Folks were offered the option to essentially vend, keep their doors open, and we would route business to their restaurants. They could vend at our marketplace. And the businesses could even have done like an arts installation, you know. So we're working with some folks to have multiple exhibits and things of that nature to offer the community at the festival, and just essentially opening up this festival for more participation from the greater community here in Frogtown.
2: Awesome. And I think you've done a really good job of blending both our local businesses and, like you mentioned, that eclectic blend of talent. I'm really excited about each of the lineups and each of the spaces that are coming up. They look really fantastic. I was just going to say, speaking of, can you talk a little bit more about what's different about the festival this year?
3: Yeah, so I mean, beyond just expanding our territory from essentially being at the 825 building, we are going in three blocks now from Victoria all the way to Grotto. So really from like Homey and Best Steakhouse all the way to Trung Nam and Cha Yes over there and everything in between. We're mainly on the north side of university, but essentially what this festival is doing this year is really bringing in new artists, folks who haven't worked with 825 before. We're bringing in a lot more Frogtown representation with local orgs and collaborators, especially in our vendor market and our community conversations component. The artists that are participating in the MC Cypher, there's just a lot of Frogtown representation here in a deeper way. And yeah, getting on board with these local businesses has really been more of the nuance this year.
2: Yeah. And I mean, harkening back to the original opening of the festival, you know, that beginning theme of development without displacement, I think the way you've put effort into championing each business and each artist and like designing the way things are set up, I am really excited at how the lineup and the span of the festival this year shouts that like Frogtown is a place that is so culturally rich and artistically valuable, and it's one of the most wonderful neighborhoods in, I think, in the world, honestly, but I'm a little biased. And I think you've done a really good job of setting up a lineup that shows that off really well.
3: Thank you. I appreciate that. Yeah, Frogtown really means a lot to me. I grew up not far from here and spent a lot of time in Frogtown. A lot of the businesses that are here now were here when I was a kid, and we used to go on special occasions, specifically Trung Nam. And so, yeah, this area means a lot to me too. So it's good to hear you say that.
2: And so from all that, then, what are you most excited about the festival this year?
3: Man, I can't pick
2: any favorites.
3: Yeah, can't pick one thing that I'm most excited about, but the MC Cypher is going to be off the chain. I really believe in the power of MC and like the power of a cypher, just that people are coming through. They don't get to pick their own beats. They're essentially just moving in spirit. And it's open to community participation as well. So there are some MCs that are programmed in as part of the cypher who are going to be there. But if folks feel so compelled to hop on the mic, I know that's going to be a special and organic moment for folks to get off some bars. And besides the MC Cypher, I'm really excited about the live painting that's going to be going down, the workshops. There's going to be a bunch of different drumming and healing workshops. So we have yoga and Tai Chi, and learning about the drumming through different cultures, I think, is going to be awesome. So yeah, the kids corner is going to be bussing, it's going to be popping. So people are going to be, you know, jamming. There's going to be a specific DJ in the kids corner, and that's going to have a bunch of community orgs and arts activities over there. So that'll be a good time for the fam. My job is really making sure that all of the sites are operating smoothly during the festival. And so I'll just be kind of floating around day of, and I get to see a little bit of everything. So,
2: yeah. I'm a little jealous. I'm going to be posted up at the accessibility and first aid booth all day, but that means I get a firsthand view of the MC Cypher when it runs. So
3: that's awesome.
2: Yeah. Well, is there anything else you think people should know about the festival that like is absolutely crucial?
3: Yeah, it's 2 to 9. The vendor market is 2 to 7. Folks should show up and see a little bit of everything if they can, participate in a workshop, stay for a community conversation. There's going to be just some really interesting things that you got to really be present and engaged for some of the stuff here. So bring a friend and come with some time on your hands and stay a while. Get to know people. It's really intentional, so come be a part of that with us.
2: Yeah, I always have a mark of pride that the Frogtown Arts Festival is one of the events I see the fewest people on their phones at, because there's just so much to get engaged with. Well, thank you so much, Armand, for sharing your insights with us. I am so excited for this year's festival, and I really appreciated you sharing a little bit more about what happens behind the scenes. I really hope all our listeners will come join the festival, and especially that they remember that this year we have free Metro Transit passes. So you don't need to drive. You just go get your pass, jump on a train, and come right to the Victorian University stop, and you're there. If you want to learn more about the festival, go to frogtownaf.org. You can see the entire MC Cypher lineup, the whole main stage lineup, the workshops, the community conversations, everything. That way you can plan your visit and get ready to get turned. All right, well, that's brought us to the end of our pod. And that means that we've got one last thing to talk about, which is... is there some kind of art you've engaged with this week that you can't stop thinking about? How about you, Zach?
1: For me, personally, I just saw a movie called The End of Oak Street. I don't want to spoil it because I think it might not be in theaters anymore, but wherever you can go and watch it, you should watch it. It's a really just cool, unique movie. A little scary, some gore, just a warning there, but it's just dinosaurs are transported into like this 1980s suburban neighborhood. And Anne Hathaway is there. So just, I think, a perfect formula for me personally.
2: That sounds incredible. Now I have to go see it. You're the second person who's recommended it.
1: Yeah, it's stamp of approval. And you, Sarah, what's something that you haven't been able to stop thinking about this week?
2: What's tough? Not to tie back to Frogtown Arts Fest again in a shameless plug, but I have been listening a lot because I've been doing some social media work to some of the music from our performers. And Marco Elleheim, who we heard on the musical break from this episode, does some really great lo-fi music that's kind of just been in the background for me all week. Just like finding a new jam and just grooving with it as I'm, you know, working on writing or I'm working on work. Or even just hanging out in the kitchen, baking something. It's just a very good bass soundtrack. That, I believe that brings us finally to the real end of the pod. So thank you all for listening. 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And I'm going to do one more plug for Frogtown Arts Fest, our yearly festival collaboration with the Frogtown Neighborhood Association. You can learn more about that at frogtownaf.org. All right, we'll catch you next time. Bye!

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Daz Band there. Daz Band, you can check that out. Millennium Issue. Yeah, this was too hot of a summer. We were not able to go over to the United game and enjoy some of the soccer out there. I heard from a girl who moved from Princeton, and she's getting used to living in St. Paul. She lives right off 94 in those tall towers. She is real excited picking up WFNU, and she said, we can never pick up radio like this up in Princeton, you know, and it's great to be in St. Paul. We also hear from people at Central High School in St. Paul. They call in.

disappointed Eddie LaVert was not there, but Water Williams was on stage, and that was, at least we got some of the OG.

Dusty from way, way back on WFNU. Everything's happening down here. We play the Twins usually in TV in the studio area, and kind of the volume's down low. And then, of course, we switch over

have a new late night DJ that you can play anything you want, you know what I mean? Hey, you're listening to the Rhythm and Blues Show. I'm your host, Al Davis. This is a classic from the Dramatics. I just wanted to mention, I had some friends that went down to that 8th annual Memphis, Tennessee Chicken and Beer Festival back in August. They actually drove all the way down to Memphis. I can't believe it, considering, geez, it's about $75 of unleaded gas just to fill up. I can't.

Good afternoon, everybody. This is More to Music. 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More to Music is usually live every other Saturday at 3 o'clock, and then when I'm not in the studio, it's rebroadcast from a previous show. And what we just heard was Fantasy for Flute and Tuba. And a shout out to Carol, who I can't quite remember how Carol came across this, but she said, "Did you know that there is a duet for flute and tuba out there?" And Carol plays the flute. So I looked for one and I found one. It was by Ben and Sarah Miles, and it was called Fantasy for Flute and Tuba, and that was the third one, called Traverse. All right, so coming up here on More to Music, we're going to listen to some older music, a few hundred years old, and then we're going to also listen to some American folk tunes, and then we're going to listen to some other music from around the world. So it's so great to have you here on WFNU, Frogtown Community Radio, and More to Music. It's great to have you listening. Let's move along now to a piece called Todos los Buenos Soldados. And this is by composer Mateo Flecha, and apparently he was the elder, and let's see, he was around 1480s to late to the mid 1550s, so just a few years old. Anyway, I hope you'll enjoy it, and I'll be with you guys after Mateo Flecha's music and Domenico Scarlatti.

All right, that was the rock and roll sounds of Domenico Scarlatti. No, just seriously, guys, that was the harpsichord, an instrument. Looks a little bit like a grand piano or baby grand, but it was plucked strings. So you'd press the keys like a piano, but it would, when you press the key, it would pluck a string. And just as I was looking into this, the person who was playing the harpsichord was Scott Ross. And it was amazing, but he recorded over 500 of those pieces like what you heard. I guess Scarlatti wrote over 500 of these. Just to let you know, Scarlatti was born in 1685 and died 1757. And the one website I was looking at said that he wrote many of these 500 sonatas in like 4 years, near the end of his life. And I got to know Scarlatti music in college. One of my friends, Merle, was a pianist, and he also played harpsichord. So when our choir or madrigal ensemble performed, he would play. And I remember one time we're up at Northland College, is where I went, which is now defunct, but we're up in the old, one of the oldest buildings where the music department was, and in one of these big closets was a harpsichord. So we'd have to bring it out carefully, put it on its stands, and then perform. And he really enjoyed playing that. And as a music department, we're so glad that someone could play the harpsichord for us. Okay. And then before that, we heard a piece called Todos los Buenos Soldados by Mateo Flecha. And he was born way back. He lived quite a few years, 1480 to 1553 or so. So those are some of the oldest pieces that we're going to be listening to today. And just a shout out to our listeners. Some of them include my mother and brothers, Bob and Steve, and then some family members, Sue and Rob, and then, oh yeah, my sister, Denise, too. So it's great to have everyone listening. And one reason I have been absent from the air, just family vacations, and Denise's son, Dylan, and his wife, Tana, were married last weekend. And then we just, some of the folks listening just celebrated Rick's retirement from the Navy after 20-some-odd years. So thanks for listening. I hope this is enjoyable music to everyone. So coming up next, we're going to listen to some Spanish music, and then we're going to move on to some traditional American composers and music. So here we go. The next one up is Concerto del Sur, and that is like rural music, country folk, country music, but not American. It's in Spain, and so I hope you guys enjoy this. Talk to you soon.

about almost 20 minutes, but I wanted you to get a taste of this concerto, and it was composed by Manuel Maria Ponce, and that was the first movement in Allegretto, and that was for guitar and orchestra. And then coming up next, I'm going to play, get right back into it, a tango. And this one is, let's see, by a composer, Horacio Salgan. And I'll tell you more about Horacio after this piece. So let's get right back into the music here.

bum bum. Hey guys, woo. So that was a tango, and it's translates to those country tangos. And I was mistaken. You know, I said Spanish. I mean, the composers and were Horacio Salgan and Ubaldo Dalio, and they were actually Argentinian, and they passed away. Well, Horacio lived 100 years. He passed away about 10 years ago, and then Ubaldo died in 2012. But anyway, so they were Argentinian musicians and composers, and they played from, you know, of the many things that they did, they composed and played music together, and this was Aquellos Tangos Camperos, or those country tangos. Okay. Get up and dance, right? That was fun. So you're listening here to More to Music, WFNU 94.1 in St. Paul. I'm broadcasting from the Mark Hugh Paris Patisserie Studio, or Patisserie Paris. 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Or if you go back up to schedule, click on schedule, you can see the variety of music and voices and stories and shows on every day, 24 hours a day. Like Mixie Monday, and let's see, yesterday I listened to Connor's Corner, and he often does it live on Facebook, and so you can text in or, you know, send a message and enjoy kind of that little conversation, because his show is mostly on conversation, you know, topics of the Twin Cities and beyond. It's a great, great fun show, but there's also so much more. Northern Roots Radio, T. Frazier's Motivational Talk, the Woohoo Hour, so many different voices. So thanks so much for listening. And let's move along. We're going to listen to a piece by Gabriela Ortiz, and she is a very amazing contemporary composer from Mexico, and we're going to listen to a piece from a Grammy-nominated album called Revolution Diamantina, and this is called the Rope Altar, and this is the first movement. And I know you'll like her. I played her music before, so enjoy this piece.
piece by Gabriela Ortiz.

Okay, so that was Altar de Cuerda, Rope Altar, and that was composed by Gabriela Ortiz. And you could look up Gabriela Ortiz, composer, online, and you'll see that she is a Mexican composer who has just taken the world by storm. And this is just one album of many of her compositions. I don't know, one of the other ones I played just has so many percussion instruments. I remember I talked about that, and it, for like this one movement, it was just amazing. And trying to, when you hear them, to pick out the instruments, but some of them I've never heard of before. But anyway, this, okay, so it was the first movement called Morisco Chilango, and on Gabriela Ortiz's website, it says Chilango is like a common name for Mexicans. I don't know about common, but more, anyway, she calls herself a Chilango. I'm not, anyway, I wanted to share that with you. And the person who was playing violin on this was Maria Dueñas, and it was just fantastic. So you always hear more. And actually, if you go to my show page, More to Music, and listen to this show again, you'll see the playlist, and so of all the songs I play, and that way you can go back and listen to the whole piece or the whole album or whatever you'd like to hear. All right, so coming up next, we're going to listen to some music that is traditional American music, as well as a piece that was played for a PBS documentary by Ken Burns on the American Revolution. And so that was part of the soundtrack. So we're going to listen to a couple pieces, and then I'll be right back with you. How are you guys enjoying the show? You can always email me at m2m@wfnu@gmail.com. Tell me what you like. Tell me what you'd like to hear more of. Is there a composer that you love, music that you'd like to hear? Do you know anyone that would like to be interviewed for this, on this show? All right, guys, thanks for your input. And here is Freight Train.

So that was Les Sauvages, and that was performed by Yo-Yo Ma, a cellist you may have heard. I was thinking of Seinfeld episode where Kramer's like, Yo-Yo Ma! Anyway, so, but Yo-Yo Ma, so that piece was part of the American Revolution documentary by Ken Burns. But it was, like, on the soundtrack, it says that there were only just a few pieces of European music. They were trying to focus mostly on music that was going on during the revolution, kind of in the colonies. So there's a lot of more music to the soundtrack. And it, you know, it's called The American Revolution from PBS and something to watch. And then there's a whole soundtrack about it. So that was that. And then before that, we listened to Freight Train. And Freight Train is a song by Elizabeth Cotton. And she lived 1895 to 1987. And so one thing that would be interesting to you is you can go to see her play and sing this song, one of her most popular songs, Freight Train. And you can go to folkways.si.edu. So folkways.si, and SI is Smithsonian Institution. So folkways.si.edu. And you'll see a whole lot of stuff, but look for Elizabeth Cotton, C-O-T-T-E-N. And one thing that's interesting about her is that she played the guitar the other way. So usually you're strumming with your right hand and using your left hand to play chords. But she did it the other way. And then and her method of playing the guitar became known as the Cotton style. And she sang along with Pete Seeger and other folk singers of America in the 30s, 40s, 50s and such. So all right, so coming up close to the end of the show, but we're going to listen to 16 Tons and the Mexican Hat Dance, and then I'll be right back.

Okay, you guys, that was the Mexican hat dance, traditional dance. And then before that, we heard 16 Tons by country musician Justin Golden. So we're going to finish off the show with a Morris, Border Morris dancing song called Foul Mouth Cat. And I know it as Twiglet because our General Hardware Morris dancing group in Wisconsin danced a song called Twiglet. And that was by a traditional Border Morris dancing tune. And it's called Foul Mouthed Cat. And I think that's it for the show, you guys. Thanks for listening to More to Music. See you soon on the lake with a fresh cold one. 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

0: Ladies and gentlemen, thank you for tuning into this week's edition of the Apples to Apples. I was even going to say before you interrupt me. Here's the problem. I have to get through a lot before I can even say don't interrupt me. Just letting
1: it
0: all
1: hang out. It'd probably be awkward to start the show with, don't interrupt me. You might scare some people.
0: That's what I'm saying. I was going to say it, but I have to at least open the show to some degree before I say don't interrupt me.
2: There's, like, a lot happened since we've been on last. But there's one insanely important question that needs to be answered.
0: Has that much happened?
2: Sam, are you pretending you're hurt? Are you okay? We'll get to that. I mean, your town, there is no one... Well, your town, I'll get to that in a second. But there's one question.
0: Our guy. I mean, not really my guy, but our collective guy is actually hurt.
2: I know. We'll get to that because I almost wondered.
0: Is that not what you were talking about?
2: No. There is such an important question that will be answered shortly. But I just think we need to start with it. It's arguably one of the biggest, greatest nights in Dancing with the Stars tonight. Yacht Rock.
0: Next week.
2: I thought you said Yacht Rock was this week.
0: Week three. This is week two. But to be honest, what I was going to say before you so rudely interrupted me is we do have to make this fast because my roommate is thankfully at dinner right now. But when she's back, we got to watch.
2: No, I've got it taped. That the VCR is set and it's being taped. I guess my question was, do they go with Sailing or Riding Like the Wind with Christopher Cross? But we have
0: Por que no los dos, as our friend south of the border would say.
2: Does that mean both?
0: It means why not both.
1: Why not both?
0: Yeah.
2: My God, I do speak Spanish. All right, well, look, we can table that discussion. I mean,
0: No, it's next. Yeah, that's next week.
2: Oh, okay. Well, then I'm not quite as excited to watch it, but no. I still have to because it's controversial.
0: Tonight's is a weird theme.
2: How many are going home tonight? Because what's his name has to go, doesn't he?
0: Just one, although maybe none. To Sam's point, at some point they'll pull the pump fake.
1: I haven't watched yet. Is Guillermo still alive?
0: Yeah. Oh, yeah.
2: Yeah, last week was insane. Now, it was Mormon guy went home.
0: Yeah, oh, I'm so happy. I really am.
2: Yeah, he was
0: If you would have asked me who would you want to go home the first week that we're going to eliminate a man and a woman, I would have picked those two. And they're the guy was bad. They're definitely not the worst two, to be fair. But they were the two I had absolutely no interest in. I think the guy is totally riding on his wife's coattails, which I don't even know why she has coattails to begin with. And I'm gonna hold, and the other one is like the third most famous sister in her own family.
2: Yeah, the sister one, and honestly, and this is not because I think people are prejudiced. I just don't think it really showed her dancing ability, if that is part of the show, which I'm not even sure it is. I think she should have danced with a guy.
0: Yeah, I mean, and also like
2: considering she's. How do I say this delicately? Like, it's not like if she was, I'm just going to say it. I mean, I don't think I'm saying anything controversial because it's a real thing.
0: I'll bleep it out if I.
2: Yeah. Considering if she was a lesbian, that means for those of you that don't know, she likes women only. I could see her dancing with a woman. Makes total sense. And that's happened before. Although then she changed teams and it got awkward. But this girl was either way, and I think her dance, not dancing with a guy, I don't think she showed her full skill set. And she's the least one of the third most popular girl in her family. Of course, she was going to go home.
0: Yeah, I'm going to say something slightly controversial. I think actually, I'm only
2: I thought I handled mine very well.
0: You did. I might handle mine slightly worse, but I'm going to say it anyways. I think over the 72,344 episodes of this show we've had, I think I could count on one hand my controversial in this sense take, so I feel okay about it.
2: You've been wrong a lot, but not controversial.
0: Yeah, no, controversial in many other ways, mostly incorrect.
2: Yeah.
0: It was probably what I said and what I stand by about the WNBA a few months ago. So maybe I'm turning a new leaf in the wrong way. But anyways, is probably at the top of that list. The female figure skater, Amber Glenn, the blonde one, she's also bisexual, but dancing with a man. Right. And I feel like they had the one that actually danced with a woman dance with a woman because she's so unfamous herself. They had to, like, add something to her story. Like, why her over the other one would be my question. Why not both? Why not neither? Why pick one, you know?
2: I think, I think that was a strategic mistake.
0: I agree. I don't know. I wanted her gone anyways. My roommate it badly wanted them both gone, too. I'll find the text that my roommate, we have a, my roommate's a very good friend. She was at our wedding. I don't know how to not call her by name, but it doesn't really matter. We also a big Dancing with the Stars fan. We have a group chat.
2: How come we're not on it?
0: Well, we have the one with the family. I mean, it's essentially what it is.
2: Well, what made me want to be on both?
0: She texted in that group. It must have been weeks ago. Levitt and this is from my roommate who's not here to defend herself, but I don't really care. Levitt and Nader are just leeching on their family. Neither should be on the show, and they were both gone by the first week. So this household's happy thus far. I do worry Guillermo is on borrowed time. We will find out.
2: All right, well, stay tuned. I mean, it was
0: Yacht Rocks next week. Week four, though, the following week, Mariah Carey night.
2: Oh.
1: Shouldn't they have done that? Well, it might not go till Christmas, but
2: I feel
1: like they should have saved it for a little longer.
2: I understand it's September 22nd, but shouldn't it be Earth, Wind, and Fire Night?
0: They've done it before. I think I actually do think they've done that theme before.
2: On the 21st of September?
0: Probably, yeah.
2: Okay. All right. Well, that's fair. All right, so we won't dwell on it then. Question for Sam. He's back in Chicago after a fairly crazy worldwide trip. Cubs guy, Bears guy, who's tougher? The guy that literally broke his entire face and walked off the field, or the guy that's known to not be super tough, acted like they were going to have to amputate his leg, and he's okay.
1: The craziest part of this whole thing is Bears fans. I obviously didn't get to watch the... Of course, I was out of town and didn't get to watch the game with a ton of Bears fans who were throwing a birthday party for a Bears fan. So that I had all the Bears fans in one room together, and that would have been me against 20 Bears fans. And we won, of course, but I couldn't rub it in their faces. Right. But I've been talking to them, and the funny part is they keep saying, oh, their quarterback's injured, blah, blah. Like, hey, newsflash, the Vikings quarterback was injured the entire game and week
2: one. For the last 3 years, we haven't had one.
1: Well, yeah. But dang, we were without our QB1, who literally has no brain.
2: He also wasn't hurt till the last 6 minutes, crying out loud.
1: Yeah, exactly. So that's the funny part about these Bears fans is, one, they're acting like he's done for out for 3 years. Two, they're acting like they lost the game because he didn't play. Now, they may have ended up winning if he stayed in the game. Who knows? Who's there to say?
2: Well, he may fall down. I have two things to say, and I'm going to turn it back over to Drew. I think that if you go down and a cart comes out and you got the towel over your head and you're crying and you give everyone the thumbs up, you have to miss a minimum of 4 games no matter what's wrong.
0: You know how if your helmet pops off, they make you sit out of play?
2: I think it's mandatory 4 games if you do
0: I think crying, automatic 1 game sit out. I think cart comes out for you is 2 games. I think if you combine the two, and then to your point, you add the crowd thumbs up, that's 4 games.
2: Yeah, like I'll see you next year. And I'm convinced he could literally play this week, but because of all this, they're going to keep him out at least 2 games.
0: Could not agree anymore.
1: I also
2: just to make it look better.
1: This may be a hot take, probably not with you two, but the thumbs up should we've gotten a little loose with the thumbs up. The thumbs up should be reserved for when Bill's guy dies on the field. Yeah, the thumbs up should be reserved for when Tua has his 18th concussion or Chris Olave has his 25th concussion and has zero brain cells left, and he gets knocked out. We are getting a little loose with the thumbs up. The guy strained his hamstring.
0: He's completely fine.
1: All organs are fine. He should not be doing the thumbs up.
0: You should be strapped to a stretcher or a backboard of some sort to be able to give the thumbs up.
3: The only thing you can move is your thumb.
0: Yeah. You should be prone, horizontal, whether that's stretcher, backboard, loaded into an ambulance, whatever it may be, that you must be in that position to give a thumbs up. Otherwise, you can wave, you can clap, you can do something else. The thumbs up, I'm with Sam. Reserve
3: it. He deserves everything coming to him.
1: We've seen WWE wrestlers strapped to a stretcher, get into it, not even be able to lift their arm up for a thumbs up, get into an ambulance, and come back out and beat them.
0: Well, those guys are actually tough.
1: I mean, can we say Tookus? I was going to say the other version, but I'm beating Tookus.
3: Yeah, what an absolute joke. And first of all, he's the one that got hurt. He knew it wasn't his Achilles. He knew it wasn't his knee. He knew what happened to him. He might not have known exactly how severe, but come on. You knew it was your hamstring. At the very worst, it's your hamstring. Ridiculous.
0: How about the fact that he was, like, dragging his leg?
3: I know.
0: And then an hour and a half later, he was just walking around.
3: Not even. And he was walking.
0: Yeah.
3: How about the fact that 99% of the other people would have actually found a way into the end zone, probably, instead of going down like he was shot?
0: That's why I thought it was an Achilles in real time. He did that thing where you look back. You know, they always say...
3: Yeah, he literally couldn't walk again.
0: Well, yeah, that's what they say is like a dead giveaway for the Achilles, is you look back as if somebody kicked you, but nobody did, which is exactly what he did. And then he's like, oh, it's my hamstring. It's a little sore.
1: Don't worry. ESPN has used Aaron Donald's return as an excuse to show LeBron highlights when the NBA season is even going on. It is absolutely absurd.
3: He was in the stand.
1: But now they're just showing 5 minutes of LeBron highlights with random LA Rams player sitting courtside. What are we doing? Show the highlights of the football game, not LeBron.
0: Also, LeBron's the only
1: is he a billionaire? Probably not. $100 millionaire guy to sit in a suite and bring orange slices in a Ziploc baggie. Dude, you're in a suite with all the food you can get. You don't need to bring orange slices.
0: But I bet they would have brought him oranges.
1: Probably a lot of pressure than Ziploc bag cuties.
3: I'm sure California has. Yeah, Sam knows a family that could have got him some.
1: They do, some actually.
3: Little oranges. I feel like LeBron is I was going to say Sam Darnold. What's the guy's name? The guy that just came back?
1: Aaron Donald?
3: Donald.
1: I might have said Darnold by accident.
3: LeBron is Donald's.
1: Donald Duck.
3: Taylor Swift. Because every time Kelsey catches a pass, they have to show Taylor. Who, by the way, does not bother me that she's there. Like, I've got a new... I don't like her. I mean, I don't hate her. I don't mind, but they do... Every time he catches a pass, they show her. It's pretty funny.
0: Yeah. I appreciate that she's there.
3: Honestly. I do, too. I don't know what the big deal is. She's actually more human now.
0: I'm not sure. I think we're all still a little maybe skeptical, but at this point, it'd be a pretty intense ruse. I think for a while, a lot of people figured it was all publicity. I appreciate that it's like, okay, this is real. They're actually married. Like, you know what
3: it's
0: I mean?
3: It's the
0: like,
3: longest relationship ever.
0: I mean, that bar was pretty low, but yeah, I mean, you're right.
3: Well, the bar was low, but yeah.
0: Yeah. Yeah, I also, it's just, I mean, we alluded to it. It's simply not a good look. It's not a good look for Caleb Williams in any way, shape, or form. It is simply not a good look for Caleb Williams that about, 30 hours later, Jackson Dart has a perhaps season-ending injury.
3: He tried to play again.
0: And walks off under his own power and had to have his jersey physically taken away from him because he wanted to play so bad.
3: Yeah, it's...
0: Are we going to have a weather conversation about Caleb Williams? I mean...
3: I don't think the weather had it. To be honest...
0: No, I mean, I think he didn't want to play in the weather.
3: Oh, I think he... Yeah, I think he knew the game, although they were going in for a touch. I do think he thought the game was going south and he wanted some sympathy.
0: Oh, it had gone south, but you're right.
3: Well, I mean, they still were driving. I mean, if the guy doesn't fall, he scores. They might win, actually.
1: No, he was going to get tackled.
0: Yeah, yeah. I mean, but even
1: that, they might have scored on the next play to your point,
0: right. It would have been what second or third in a few to go. I mean, and who knows how the game plays out from there? Because we obviously would then have handled our next drive differently. You know, we would have been a little more aggressive, and it's all a different story. But
3: yeah, I feel like we offensively we did obviously more than they did, but

0: games. Like, I don't know that we played hold the Bears to 3 points level defense. Like, the weather, in that weather, and again, I agree with you on the concept of if your quarterback can't just navigate the, because even, listen, Stafford can't run. He doesn't. He does once every 9 games for maybe a yard. But, like, he can move and navigate a pocket.
1: He can at least step up and make
0: exactly,
1: a pass.
0: Exactly.
1: That's
0: exactly.
1: All I'm saying.
0: Yeah, and I agree with you. But I think, I almost think you have to just throw away some of, like, so much of what you saw in that game. And now, again, same conditions for each team. We scored 9. They only scored 3. So take from that what you will. But in normal, I think the game, it's a very different game in a lot of ways in normal conditions. Who knows if Caleb gets hurt? Who knows how many points we're able to... We may still
1: need to put 9. On the lawn.
0: Well, yeah, but I mean, how much stupid stuff did we maybe do because of the weather? I mean, it goes both ways. But I guess that's my... I agree with you. But I also... We're not 9 points. You know what I mean? Like, I agree with you on the Wentz has to be mobile thing, but... Also, Wentz is, I mean, at this point, who knows what happened with Kyler, but...
2: Well, the problem is we actually have 3 out of our 4 quarterbacks are mobile. They just can't throw the ball either.
0: Yeah, no, JJ, if nothing else, can move.
2: And JJ can move, Kyler can move, and Brosmer can even move.
1: And Wentz missed a wide-open Jefferson in the end zone. That should have been a touchdown. The one he just missed, I mean...
0: Yep, the very first drive.
1: Yeah, that should have been a touchdown, and Wentz didn't make a mistake. It's probably why in that game we won.
0: Yeah.
1: But, he's a good backup, but you've got to be able to move. And there was he took too many sacks.
0: And I think what you've seen in a game in 3 quarters from him is exactly why he was named the backup over JJ. Not because, I mean, he is better. But I think it's the floor with which he brings to the team, and then therefore the faith that they have in both that defense and the run game to and other areas to keep them afloat. You can't have a guy go out there and take 5 sacks, throw 2 interceptions, and be growing and plan to compete. Like, they have aspirations and are off to a good start to compete for the division, for a playoff spot. And you have a guy, you need a guy that can just raise your floor a little bit, and that's right now. That's Wentz. There's no use in having a guy like JJ as your backup. I don't think, unless the question is, would he play if it was going to be a season-ending injury to Murray? Like, I think that's an interesting discussion. Hopefully, one we don't have to have. But
2: well, that's the problem is if our defense is going to play, you know, like this, especially first half of the Green Bay game, they weren't good, but for the rest of the last six quarters they played, if they're going to play like that, Wentz is good because he's a veteran quarterback, like you said, and he doesn't usually, I mean, he makes mistakes, but he doesn't really make mistakes. He's a veteran, he will win the turnover differential 90% of the time with him, but the problem is, he's going to only be good for a handful of games. I mean, as we saw last year, and as we saw when he starts taking hits, he can't take more than 5 hits in a game. Otherwise, his ribs. I mean, he probably already has a broken rib, which is what, to your point, we can't have Kyler out for the full year, which he isn't, thankfully. He's a great backup quarterback for a couple games, but as you're saying, he's not going to last the full year.
1: And honestly, if there was ever a game JJ, they might have thought of putting him in. It might have actually been Sunday because he could at least run, but...
2: And his hometown team, maybe he would have played
1: that. Yeah, but he's just not good enough. You can't play him, but it did cross my mind. Maybe there's a couple times to put him in.
0: I don't know if it's O'Connell. I don't know if he just doesn't trust him in other ways. It is interesting to me that they don't have like a package for him, if that makes sense, to, you know, run the ball a little bit. Now, to be fair, you plan all offseason for your starter to be Kyler. If you're going to run, why would you not run with Kyler Murray? But why would you just throw him out there, like, call a running play and just throw JJ? I know, is it obvious? Maybe, but if it's 3rd and 1, like, who cares? You know, run an option.
1: Like, 3rd and 2.
0: Yeah, well, yeah, that maybe 3rd and 3, even if you're feeling
2: good. I mean, we could just teach our fullback how to catch a snap and put him at quarterback for them.
0: I'm waiting for the Bredsen tush push. It's coming one day. I'm waiting.
1: I don't think you even need the tush push with him. Just give him the ball.

0: the fullback sneak.
1: Let him take the snap, yeah.
0: Yeah, yeah.
1: How did our punter get hurt? Not that, although he actually didn't have a bad game.
0: No,
2: he pulled his hammy.
0: Yeah, I thought he was good. He walked off under his own power.
2: We lit a fire under his my second.
1: Clearly, the show.
0: He had one absolute bomb. I remember.
2: Maybe he was nervous week one. I guess
0: yeah, a little nervous. I will say it's weird that he had the better game in the pouring rain. 49.5 yards
1: and wind. An insane wind, which wasn't always to his back.
0: Yeah, 49.5 yards average punt.
1: How lucky are we that ex-punter guy just happened to be hanging out in the Twin Cities?
0: I can't believe he didn't have a job, like a real job. I can't believe no one else picked him up. He's been around for forever.
1: Yeah, well, we got him back.
0: I do find it kind of comical that they even worked other guys out.
1: I mean, right. They knew who they were going to. I think they had to make it look good.
0: I wonder if there's a rule. Genuinely.
2: I don't think there's a Rooney rule for punters.
0: I didn't mean specifically
1: because if there was, they didn't really abide by
0: it. I didn't mean specifically for punters. I just meant...
2: Not Haynes King, the quarterback.
0: Marquette.
2: Marquette King, yeah.
1: Wasn't he kind of chunky?
2: It was probably just in case he failed his physical because he was probably old.
0: Yeah, I know. I think Marquette King is just old at this point. I think he was a punter a long time ago. I thought that was kind of funny that they're like, they worked out three punters. I was like, they know who they're going to sign. The guy who spent a month and a half in camp with them. We'll have to whip around the rest of the NBA talk, talk a little fantasy in a moment.
1: Yeah.
0: And we will do that on WFNU 94.1 FM Frogtown Community Radio, where you can catch us live every Saturday, 4 p.m. Central. I hope that's the right time. It's what I keep saying. I honestly don't even know. But you can catch us anytime, anywhere on all of your favorite podcast streaming services, but also on WFNU.org and the WFNU app. But for our WFNU listeners, who I assume, given they're in the Twin Cities, probably Vikings fans, will stay on the topic. It's an easy stretch coming up. Three very winnable games ahead, not guarantees by any means, but winnable games ahead. They go to the Bucs, who look as awful as ever, but they will be hungry. They host perhaps the worst team in the NFL, Miami, at home. And then they go to New Orleans, who are exciting in a wild card, but I'm not sure all that good. Then they head into the bye. And they come out of that, you know, with a bit of a tough stretch. I mean, they open with the Colts, then it gets a little harder. So going into the bye, I mean, if they can get into this bye at it's called 4-1, maybe even 5-0 somehow, I think they probably drop a silly one along the way here. But, like, what are you thinking that this team could or couldn't be?
1: Well, first of all, I think we said it before. I think Baker Mayfield is absolutely the most overrated player in the NFL. Having said that, I'm a little nervous he might torch us just because they're so due. But by the way, just to confirm, we are on at 4 p.m. on Saturdays.
0: Cool. Yeah, I figured.
1: Before us is more to music, and then Native Roots Radio is right after us, so please stay tuned. Go ahead. But anyways...
0: I asked you the question. What do you mean, go ahead?
1: Oh, do you want to know about Native American or Native Roots Radio? It's a Native American talk radio show, and they discuss national and local Native American news and events. So they have a really cool logo with an eye, but regardless of that, shout out to Native Roots Radio. They're probably horrified that we lead into them, but that's okay. I mean, they're better than the teams they're playing, but this is, is it going to be the same old Vikings or a new version? They should be Tampa. Tampa's not very good, as they've proven, right?
0: 0-2, including a loss at home to the Browns.
1: I mean, Browns guy needs to calm down. Maybe we'll talk about that later. But Indianapolis looks ordinary.
0: Their next four games, it's at Tampa, home against the Dolphins, at the Saints, bye, home against the Colts.
1: The Saints aren't bad.
0: No. No. I mean, I think the Saints are the best team of those four, which I can't believe I'm saying. But think that. Going to New Orleans is tough, no matter when it is. The schedule gets a little difficult. What?
2: especially when you have a bounty on your head, but yeah.
0: Yeah, I think it probably does go back to that. The schedule is a little difficult from there, then eases up again. It's an easy closing stretch, I'll tell you that much. They get the Commies, the Jets, and the Bears at home to close. Not to get too far ahead of ourselves, but I don't know.
2: I think the biggest, to answer your question, the biggest observation for me is how bad the NFC North looked. I mean, it will still be very competitive. We'll beat up on each other. But the Vikings coming into the year, were probably viewed as the worst team. And every team, I think every team is projected to get at least 8 wins in the division. And now it's looking like the Vikings, the Lions will probably sneak there. We don't think I personally think the Lions are good, but we're looking at it now is it's not really, no, the Vikings are the only team that's looking like that can get to, 9-plus wins, which is pretty crazy because as we've discussed, the division has a tough schedule this year.
0: Yeah, so when before they knew what Caleb's diagnosis was, so Sunday night, after our game, but before all that news came out, the Lions were marginal favorites to win the division with us right behind them. I think it was like plus 140 and plus 150. Then I think it was the Bears were third at that point. Again, I think this was when people knew Caleb was going to be all right, but not, back next week. And then the Packers, fourth, which I think you have to say is fair, given how the Packers have looked through 2 weeks. I mean, they should have lost that game to the Jets. They really should have.
1: The Jets have a coaching problem.
2: And Detroit almost blew it against the Saints. So.
0: Well, yeah, exactly. You get all three of those guys from that Detroit group, like, they get into these games, they think they're the smartest guys in the room. And Ben Johnson is probably the best offensive mind we have in the game right now. I think Aaron Glenn's an incredible defensive mind. I think what you've seen from that Detroit defense since he left is proof of that. But they learned how to manage a game from Dan Campbell. I mean, why is he not playing defense to start overtime like every other person?
1: That was insane.
0: So I just it.
1: Well, yeah, how about the timeouts at the end of the game?
0: Yeah, I think you're right, Sam. I mean, in a weird way, if you can get to this bye 4-1, 5-0, and we'll have to see what the other teams do over over the course of those games. But like, you are potentially looking at favorites in the NFC North, which is insane to say out loud, but I think is true.
1: Well, the Bears play our Philly correspondence team, who, by the way, doesn't look great either.
0: I think they'd admit that for whatever it's worth. I think
1: they I wasn't saying they were saying anything. I'm just saying they don't look great.
0: Did you see who they're going to have to play at quarterback?
1: That's what I was going to get to, but they're going to play him with our guy, Case. By the way, I do think for all the Viking fans that think the refs are out to get us, we've caught a few breaks this year, including although the game should have been over before that, but the last play of the game could have possibly been roughing the passer, but maybe the fact that he had to go around a guy to tackle him, they let him off the hook. But he did get concussed on that play.
0: Yeah. I mean,
2: did Case Keenum wasn't it Case Keenum who lost to Philly in the,
0: yes,
2: the championship? I mean, not the Super Bowl, but the NFC Championship game by 40. Yeah, he might be seeing some stars.
1: He's done. Yeah. So that's, Chicago could be 1-2 easily.
0: Yeah.
1: I think I like Detroit's chances. I like Green Bay's chances against Atlanta, who might be the worst team in the history of the NFL.
0: And I think Detroit's got the Jets at home. The only thing Detroit has going for them, which is pathetic, but it's actually very Detroit, is they were the last place team in the division last year.
1: So yeah,
0: they have an easy schedule. But it has, I don't know, they barely beat.
2: Yeah, that's the crazy thing. We actually have a harder schedule, and it's crazy to think we were half a game out of the playoffs last year.
1: By the way, Viking fans, you should want Williams to be back this week. We don't play him again to the last game of the year, which probably isn't going to matter one way or the other. You need Williams to beat up on these teams. We want him back. We don't want him, he's not hurt, but we don't want him sitting out. Honestly.
0: Can I ask
1: with
0: why?
1: Him, Chicago can beat Green Bay and Detroit with him.
0: Why? That's why I don't, no offense to our Philly correspondents, I don't really care who wins that game. I would prefer, I'd prefer Caleb to rest up. I want him back week, whatever, yeah, five when they play the Packers.
1: Uh-huh. No,
0: so I say get well soon. Rest up.
1: Yeah, but I mean,
2: there's no way he can look himself in the mirror and play next game.
0: No, I think Dad nailed it. I think Dad nailed it. Just the optics alone, he's got to sit out.
1: Yeah, no, he can't. He's got to come in. I think he needs a neck brace, air cast. He needs to come in and he needs to be wheeled into the stadium. Even though it's a little late. Okay, so now all these quarterbacks are hurt. You're going to be shocked at my take on this, but what would you be satisfied with for us to trade JJ to one of these teams that needs a quarterback?
0: Well,
2: we already talked about last week.
1: First
2: rounder and maybe.
0: Well, no, I think that's. I think
1: no, I'm
0: I
1: saying think, for our team to go get JJ.
0: Right, not us to use him. Like the Giants have nobody. I think I'm not trying to be funny, and I'm not just saying this because of the New York thing. The Giants are an incredibly. I don't think there's such a thing as a good fit for JJ McCarthy, given what we've seen. If there is such a thing, it's the Giants. They could run a very, very similar offense to what they do with Dart. They already plan on having a young quarterback. The stakes are low. There's the Harbaugh connection. I get it's the brother, but still.
1: So what would you take? If you're a Vikings, what would you take? What offer would you take? Because there's other teams, too. I mean, maybe Washington.
0: Yeah. I think if anyone... There's what would I ask for, and then what would I take?
1: What would you end up taking, I guess, because that's all that really matters.
0: I think you could talk me into a fifth-round pick.
2: I was going to say fourth-rounder.
0: Or, like, a fifth and a seventh. Like, I'd want a little bit of something else, maybe, but, like, a fifth-round pick and maybe some other nonsense you could probably talk me into.
1: Well, I don't know why a team wouldn't do that, because a fifth-round pick is nothing. You want to know the truth? Well, first of all, the Giants would be interesting because it's literally for 1 year. I mean, Dart's going to be their quarterback, so... You're basically running them for a year. I don't know that I would trade them. Why help another team?
0: I think with a team like the Giants or the
2: Commies,
0: do you care?
2: Is giving them JJ McCarthy really helping them? It's probably hurting
0: them. Great point. Phenomenal point. Well,
1: true. True.
2: I'd give them to, say, Caleb's out for the year. I'd give them to a Chicago.
1: I just don't know how you can trade up and draft the guy with the 9th overall pick, even though he's... Should have probably gone in the 8th round. And if you know, because there's only 7 rounds. But
0: well, technically didn't trade up to draft him.
1: They didn't?
0: They technically traded up to draft Turner, but they were planning on using the picks together to move up to draft May, which turns out might have been just as bad.
1: The ninth pick, however they got it. That's fine.
0: The 10th pick. I think the 10th pick was our pick.
1: Knicks, right? Ended up being Bo Nix.
0: We moved up one spot.
2: Bo Nix sucks, too.
0: We moved up one spot. And what Sean Payton claims is it's because we thought they were going to, they were going to take it.
1: Okay, forget
0: but
1: the fact
0: the actual trade up was they trade all those picks to get to 17 for Turner. And then they were going to use, I think, the rumor was they were going to try to use 10 and 17 to get to 2 or 3 to take May, which obviously didn't materialize.
1: Okay, so it doesn't really matter that they moved up. Just the fact that you took the 9th overall pick.
0: 10th.
1: 10th overall pick. It's hard to believe that...
0: We got number 10 and a 6th in exchange for 11, a 4th, and a 5th. To your point,
1: I think if he's truly being a brat behind the scenes, then you get rid of him for anything. Although,
2: he was celebrating with the team after the final.
1: Yeah, you don't really see that part of him. He doesn't look like he's moping or whatever. But
0: I get the sense I get the sense he likes the other players. I get the sense he, whatever the word I'm looking for is, buzzes off the coaches. I think mad at O'Connell and McCown and I mean, all the rest of them. But I mean, what does he have against Isaiah Rodgers? You know, like, why wouldn't he celebrate with Dallas Turner? Like,
1: right.
0: I think he cares about the guys, but which makes sense. I think that's fair, although unprofessional.
1: True. No, that's true. Yeah, I guess it'll be interesting if someone comes and gets them or wants them. The Giants, first of all, I think Jameis Winston is absolutely god-awful. And the fact that they think he might be an answer is crazy, but I think they're satisfied with him.
0: What I don't get, and I there was someone talking about it somewhere today. I don't remember where, so sorry, credit to that guy, whoever it was. What I don't get is, like, your backup needs to be able to operate in a similar way to your starter, or you have, like, you know what I mean? Like, again, is Carson Wentz Kyler Murray? No. But to be fair, Kyler Murray's been here for 2 seconds. Like, when it was some combination of...
2: Well, our backup was supposed Wentz, to be JJ.
0: Exactly.
2: Who couldn't see Kyler, but he saw it.
0: Exactly, exactly. When it was some combination of Kirk, Mullins, Wentz, JJ, that group of idiots... Like, that's all kind of the same guy, different flavors, whatever. Like, they can all run a very similar offense. In what world do you think you can walk Jameis Winston out there and have the same and operate in a similar fashion as Twin Jacks and Darts in the game? They're just completely different players.
1: No, completely different.
0: Even the Bears, to an extent, like, Bajan, no one's Caleb Williams, but Bajan is mobile and he's young and he's got the arm strength. Like, it's similar in that sense.
1: Right.
0: I just don't. I was like, you guys can't be this is still your backup? Like, you can't be serious.
2: It's amazing how I understand it's a very hard position and it requires a lot. It's amazing how we can't get 15 good quarterbacks a year. There's probably 10 good quarterbacks, I would say, a year.
0: And here's a controversial take, maybe. Is Kirk Cousins still one of them? Like, I think he's probably around the 10th best quarterback in the league still.
2: That was the smartest coaching decision I've seen in a while, is to start Kirk. You don't need a Rush Mendoza when you have a proven veteran.
1: What if they go to the playoffs with him? He's got to be back next year. I'm thinking of picking him up in fantasy football.
0: Kirk's going to get the Darnold treatment. He's going to ball out for a year. And someone's going to go pay him $40 million again.
1: Maybe the Vikings.
2: Atlanta's rolling their eyes. I don't know what Matt Ryan's doing.
0: Yeah, I mean, but to be fair, talk about soft and babies, those two guys. Although, to be fair to Tua, I actually do think at this point it's out of his... It's beyond his control.
1: He's awful. I don't know why
0: to begin with, but...
2: I feel bad. Like, I don't think there's any brain activity going on up there.
0: No, listen, he was never great, but you can just tell he's a shell. It's actually sad.
2: Olave has zero brain, but all he needs to do is see a brown thing flying in the air and catch it. Tua has to look at and analyze the defense and think very well. So
0: and he's about as tall as you and I. He can't see over the line.
2: And he throws with the wrong hand.
0: Yeah, I do think he would help. I wonder if he's ever thought about throwing with the right hand.
1: I ask you a strategic question.
0: Is this going to be like a why aren't there more left-handed catchers sort of thing? Or
1: no, I know why there aren't. I know the answer to that one. The Vikings defense was pretty phenomenal up until like the final drive of the game. And they've done this before, and other teams have done this before, and they've done it at the end of halves before. Why do we change our defense and let them... I mean, they could have actually lost to Pageant or Pageant or whatever. They just let him go up and down the field. Why do we change, especially with the backup quarterback in? I don't understand that theory.
0: Well, they didn't. I think to your point, they didn't on the first on like the continuation of the drive prior. Like, they brought Bajan in and they did.
1: No, I'm talking pressure. About the final one. When
0: I know.
1: They gave it to him back.
0: I'm agreeing with you.
1: Right down the field. I don't understand it.
0: I'm agreeing with you in that sense because. Yeah. Caleb Williams gets hurt on a first down play. On the second and third down play, I think they tried to run it once, but the other pass, we sent pressure, and I think we got a sack.
1: And then
0: we blocked the field goal, yeah.
1: Yep.
0: But you're right. I think it is something to do with how I would imagine, and I wish someone would ask Flores, and maybe someone has, and I just don't watch the interviews, but I have to imagine it's something to do with they are playing with pace and tempo, and it is hard to get yourself in the right position to do that effectively when the offense is doing that. Like, I wonder how much of this has to do with how the offense approaches a two-minute drill. Like, you've seen other teams just in the middle of a game use some tempo against this defense, and they go right down the field. Like, I think it is something to do with that more than anything, whether that's he can't get the call in, they do a lot of checking at the line, it's the disguising doesn't work, whatever it is. I think it is more to do with that than anything. But you're right, it's the strangest thing ever. The second the offense moves with pace, which is normally at the end of the halves, like, it all sort of crumbles a bit. But
1: why you do it the whole game?
0: Again, and then sure enough, on the final play, they do it, and they get a sack, you know?
1: Yeah, yeah. Although, and honestly, they had probably way too many chances at the end of the game. The time should have ran out, and I think
0: it was
1: almost an interception, blah, blah, blah. But
0: here's a question for you guys. I've been thinking about this in a few different, between the college games and the pros games that have been going on. Why are we only fixing, like, I don't like how we fix the clock in the last seconds of the game and at no other point. You know how many random seconds they can find throughout a whole football game? It feels uncomfortably arbitrary to me.
1: No, guy that keeps the clock for basketball, and I make sure the entire game is clocked into the same way all the way through. Very to your point. Yes, I have. If you've been to a game that I've worked and the game is out of hand, you may see a few seconds go off when the whistle is gone, just to get everyone home a little earlier, but never the other way. Trying to, save time for the home team. Does that make sense what I'm saying without saying it?
2: No, I mean, yeah.
0: When no one's accusing you of fixing high school basketball, don't worry.
1: Okay, well, that's good.
2: When your team's losing by a lot, which is probably every single game, you want to get the people home and bed.
1: Hey, quickly. Can I tell you guys, and then we got to get back to this, I might have Bramered the game of high school soccer the other day. So I was doing the broadcast for the St. Thomas soccer game, the second half only. And the other team gets their second, they're playing Highland. Very emotional for me, as you can imagine. The guy for Highland gets his second yellow card. So as you two know, this is a red ball. It goes to a red, he's out of the game. So I turn to my broadcast partner, who knows less about soccer than I do, which is scary, and two other people in the booth. I'm like, that was a legitimate question. Like, if they continually get red cards, do they just play down 10 guys? Like,
2: they keep going. They go down to 9 if they get 2 red.
1: I'm not kidding you. Within 1 second of me asking, boom, second yellow card, Highland loses another guy. Now they're down 2. We do score to tie it at 1-1. And within a minute, a guy comes, I think this was a controversial call. Guy takes the legs out from someone, a third red card. Have you ever, in all the years of soccer that you've watched, seen a team down 3 guys with 11 minutes to go in the game?
2: I've seen 9 multiple times. I don't know if I've ever seen 8.
1: It was crazy. And final score, this is where the sad part, 1-1. And the only reason it's 1-1 is Highland guy was on a breakaway and fell, had a wide open net and fell. Otherwise, we would have lost up 3 guys. But have you ever in your life? Meanwhile, that's on me because I Bramered.
2: You go to more high school soccer games than when I played.
1: No, I was on the broadcast. There's a group that are fascinated by my color commentary. Mostly.
2: No, but I'm saying you've watched more high school soccer than when I played high school soccer.
1: Oh, yeah. No, I didn't. I think I went to one game, but I think I was forced to. You needed a ride. But anyways, that was crazy. Thought that you guys would enjoy that soccer story.
2: I mean, it's probably crazy, but I can't really commentate on something we weren't there to witness.
1: Well, no. Well, I mean, down 3 guys, that's pretty crazy. All right, back to the football. Anything else? Do we talk fantasy? What a rough.
0: I was hoping I could do a bit of a victory lap on our friends over in Los Angeles, the Chargers. I feel like we spoke about last week on just how bad they were and how bad it's they're going to be 0-8. We spoke it into existence.
1: Yeah.
0: At Buffalo, at Seattle, home against the Broncos, at the Chiefs, at the Rams, home against the Texans, at the Ravens. That's their next.
1: And you know what's crazy about it? They will sell out every game because they don't have fans anyways, as we talked about last
0: week. Vegas doesn't even have real fans. And
1: how is Vegas, as bad as that franchise has been for the last several years, they sell the place out. I mean, the LA place.
2: Well, the Rams sell it out because the opposing fans show up.
1: That's I'm talking about the Chargers, too.
2: Or I'm that at the place Chargers, not the Rams.
1: Oh, yeah. That place was insane. Same arena. But I'm saying, I can't even believe there's that many Raiders fans that went. But that's actually a disgrace.
2: Raiders fans actually are, I guess I just know from Oakland, like, they're very passionate. They run deep.
1: I feel like that the NFL needs to do, I'm sure they don't care because the money's the money. But that's a disgrace. By the way, the Lynx may never win another game.
2: Their best player isn't playing.
1: Oh, she's not?
0: Miles is out.
1: They should have made the trade, like I said.
2: She's probably done for the playoffs.
1: Oh, well, they're not going to have the number one seed. They're done for the playoffs anyways. This is not a good team.
2: They might not want the number one seed, to be honest, the way the bracket's shaping up, but...
1: Well, they're not going to get it, so they're done.
2: This should actually even cement Olivia Miles' MVP case because she's not playing. And no. See what happens.
1: And next year when they don't have Collier, they could have had
2: But don't worry, we're going to give it to a girl who has the, maybe get the 4 seed. It's just such a joke.
1: She won it before the season even started.
2: Yeah, no, and we talked about it before, but the Indiana Fever court is gross.
1: I don't get it, yeah.
2: We got 3 different color grays, a red, yellow, blue.
1: Wow, Sophie Cunningham? Oh, no, it's her fan club. Never mind. I thought it was her. That would have been.
2: She's in the game.
1: That would have been...
2: Sophie Cunningham's doing what she does best, stands in the corner.
1: The Fever preferred to play Golden State in the playoffs first round. I thought she said it. It was her fan club that said it. But anyways... fantasy football, I'm not in a pick. Like, I have a good backup, but how much would you pay? In our league, you have to pay for the you throw a bid out there to pick up players, and you don't know what anyone else is bidding. So I'm trying to pick up CJ Stroud. He's like the best player left, and then there's like 3 other guys that need a quarterback. I'm thinking of spending like $300 on him just so someone else doesn't get him, because towards the end of the year, you just pick guys up for nothing, but it seems like a lot for a backup quarterback.
2: I mean, how much money do you get?
1: You get $1,000. I have $950 right now left.
2: Who's your quarterback?
1: Who's playing well? Packer guy. I can't think of his name.
2: Jordan Love?
1: Jordan Love. Who is playing well?
2: You don't have a backup?
1: Well, I had Daniels.
2: Who was actually playing
1: really well.
2: I wouldn't drop him yet.
1: I put him on the IR. So I can...
0: Seems like a bit much to pay for CJ Stroud, if you want me to answer your question.
1: I could probably have Kirk Cousins for nothing. I'm just trying to maybe block other teams from getting him.
2: It does seem...
1: Said we do it this way, but...
0: Sam's J.J. McCarthy point earlier, are you really helping? Like, maybe you're better off if someone else takes him.
1: True, but if Packer guy goes down, which he could, might be a problem.
0: Might be a problem.
1: Honestly, because... Then I'm stuck with Kirk Cousins, who actually right now is doing really well. But
0: we'll have to see how next week goes. My roommate is still not home from dinner. Otherwise, I'd let her do a victory lap on the Josh Allen pick.
1: Well, I, okay, but I
2: I'm 2-0 by the way this year, and stone cold salute right now to ESPN AI for giving me an F. I'm 2-0. I've gone from eighth power ranking to second. So I mean,
1: I got an A and I haven't won a game.
0: Did you happen to see who else got into the end zone this past weekend?
1: Timeout. That
2: Bichel Tuden?
0: No.
1: No, worse. That she should get credit for. I mean, no one said Josh Allen was not good and wasn't going to score a lot.
0: Juszczyk.
1: Yeah, that one, it deserves, because that's...
2: I said, that though, by the way, he usually scores 4 or 5 times a year.
0: Here's the problem. Why would he have been? He wasn't in our lineup. It was probably our one opportunity to put him in and actually get something out of it.
1: True.
0: No, she had a solid contribution. We wake up Sunday morning, we're checking the lineup. Zay Flowers is ruled out. I'm kind of looking at the waiver wire. I'm thinking to myself, okay, well, we have Chris Godwin. I don't love what Chris Godwin's got going on over there in Tampa. They're a bit of a mess. We have Tony Pollard. That offense looks like it might be a mess. I don't really know what we want to do there. I'd say to myself, I go, we're not actually starting Juszczyk. We already have to play. Then we also have Pittman, the dude on Pittsburgh, who was hurt too. So I'm looking at the waiver wire. I'm like, what can we do? I'm scrounging some options together to present her. And I tell her Zay Flowers is out, and she says, unprompted to her credit, well, do they have? I mean, I don't know if you even knew that. She goes, do they have other receivers? I go, who? She says, the team he's on. I go, well, they do actually.
2: Our guy.
0: I go, and here's the good news. I've already looked into this. The backup is hurt as well. And their third string is a man I know very well. His name is Rashad Bateman. She goes, I like that name. I go, well, you're going to love the fact that he went to the University of Minnesota. And she goes, let's pick him up. Let's play him.
2: She's probably incredible seen man. Him play in person, by the way.
0: She has probably seen him play in person.
1: Yeah, no, the game you guys were on the field, I think she
0: I don't know. It feels like he would have been a little before that, but who knows. Incredible managerial decision, one of what seemed to be many stacking up for her, 7 grabs, 88 yards, and a touchdown.
1: It was where you took Josh Allen, not that you took him. I think that there's a little confusion, because I do think you could have got him in a different round.
0: I hear you. I don't think you've quite grasped the concept of this league, but I understand you.
1: Well, at least the second round you could have got
0: him. I don't think so. It would have been like it would have been like the 19th pick, and this league is all couples. You don't think one other person had the same idea that my roommate had?
1: Well, maybe you would have got a better running back and someone like Hurst. So, I mean, we don't know that this was just brilliant.
0: I'm not saying our team couldn't have been better. Yeah, of course. Although all these running backs freaking suck, so who cares?
1: Yeah, no, they're, well, not all of them.
0: I mean, the ones that I could have drafted with the 7th overall pick.
1: What about Indianapolis guy? Could you have him?
0: No. Oh, the guy, we could have, ironically, we could have had James Cook. Like, he's an actor. The guy we would have probably gotten was either, I think Henry could have been taken, although he sucked last week, and Walker.
1: Yeah.
0: Walker was really who I was hoping Walker would drop to us coming back, but I got scooped on that one. And we took Hampton, who actually had a...
1: By the way, Baltimore... They are who we thought they were.
0: Yeah, that's a scheduled loss for them.
1: Lamar, game that really matters, game that they need to win, perfectly healthy. He does what he does in close games at the end against a good defense. He panics and throws it away. And Henry does nothing. And that was at home, too. So, good job to Baltimore. So, all these people that thought they weren't going to lose a game did. Yeah.
2: Does someone want to tell Sophie Cunningham she doesn't need to face guard Maya Caldwell, who's shooting probably 30% on the year, and the face guarding didn't go well because Caldwell got a wide open shot from the elbow and proceeded to brick it? I don't even know how that happened.
1: It hit
2: the rim, then the backboard, then the rim on the side again.
0: Yeah, she's just not... She's really not all that good. She's really not who you want to be your, like...
1: She picks on the people she knows she can pick.
0: Yeah. We're just about at time before we send it to the post show for maybe a little bit of conversation. So,
1: all right. Predictions, Vikings. If I wasn't going under the knife, that would have been a fun game to go to in Tampa. Although it tends to rain kind of hard there,
0: especially this time of year.
2: They're not even in Tampa.
1: Well, I meant we could have gone to Tampa for the weekend, but that's what I meant. Any predictions?
0: For what?
1: The game?
0: Oh, I think we win. Baker feels like the kind of guy Flores can get to. I pretty much base our ability to win a game on how much I think Brian Flores can affect the opposing quarterback. I don't think he can normally affect Caleb. I think a lot of that was the weather, to be totally honest. I don't normally think he can affect Jordan Love. He got to him just enough. I think Baker is a guy he's going to get in ahead of. I think Baker will get him once or twice, but I think we'll win that game. Yeah. We'll never win a game comfortably, but I bet we'll win it.
1: Well, I was going to bring that up earlier.
0: We'll win it by two scores in a weird way. We'll kick a field goal with, like, 4 minutes left, and then they'll go down the field and we'll pick them off late or something stupid.
1: Just quickly for the WFNU fans, does Kyler make it through the game or is he back out?
0: I think he makes it.
2: Do you know what?
0: We'll be 4-1, 5-0, 6-0. We'll have some, like, things will be going too well on that Central game.
2: I have a new pet peeve that the listeners will have to hear on the post show.
1: All right. Well, having said that, this has been another edition of Apples to Apples right here on WFNU 94.1 Frog Town Community.

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0: 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I'm Awake, and I'm your host, Wakanja Hade. Hey, Kadagi, to all my friends and relatives in four directions. You are listening to Native Roots Radio Presents. I'm Awake, and I'm your host, Robert Pilot. Hey, we discuss local, national, Native news and events. And as you know, Native issues are human issues, and human issues are Native issues. Hey, we have our friend, State Senator Heather Keeler, coming on here in just a moment. But later on, we're going to have Sean Sherman, the sous chef on, Ruth Buffalo, CEO of Minnesota Indian Women's Resource Center, and then ending the show with a great segment from Wendy Pilot. I'm going to bring Heather Keeler on right now. Thank you so much, State Representative, for coming on as usual, and great to see you. I see you're wearing orange too, so we are all on the same page. Ho-wa.
1: Yeah, you got to stop calling me a senator. I'm always and forever the representative, and that's it. Don't be giving me that other title.
0: I was just seeing if you're paying attention. Okay, yeah, State Representative Heather Keeler. And let me hit the applause button here. Thank you, and thank you. I know it's a busy day for all of us, and you especially. Thank you so much for stopping in and checking in and talking a little bit about what you're doing in this somber day.
1: Yeah, we have an event tonight over in Fargo. You know, Fargo-Moorhead area comes together as a larger community, and it's always one of those ways to also kind of join the states and the efforts within the region. And so looking forward to that. We're getting together tonight at 6. One of the things that I think is important is just getting together to share stories. You know, it's not this agenda-packed event. It's really just making space. I think one of the things, you know, I do a lot of Indigenous 101 conversations and trainings year-round, and it seems like when I talk to non-natives or people who don't really understand the boarding school or residential era, is they think it's like thousands of years ago. And the reality is, like, my uncles were impacted by it. A lot of our grandparents were impacted by it. My mom and I were just chatting this morning about her grandparents being impacted by it. And so it's important that we continue to make space. And so Indian education today in our school district, you know, had orange shirts, had a lot of awareness and conversation. And then tonight is being with community, which I know, Robert, there's a lot going on in the cities. I've seen stuff going on in Duluth and Bemidji and all over. So I hope people participate.
0: Yeah, definitely. And you're busy. And I don't know if people know, especially our new listeners in Atlanta and Arizona, that State Representative Heather Keeler is not running again. But she has opportunities out there for you to reach out to her and have her talk to your groups. And I wonder if we can just talk real quick about Two Feathers.
1: Yeah, Two Feathers is my business. It's keynote, motivational, Indigenous-focused speaking. My goal is really to do one of two things: either talk to Native people and inspire them to show up and be engaged. And, you know, we don't have to be perfect versions of ourselves to stand up and fight for the next generation in honor of the generations before us. And so I like to challenge Natives to, you know, get into courageous spaces, but then also I spend a lot of time talking to non-natives in the areas of education, healthcare, community engagement, to sort of have those honest conversations about the history, the truth, and how really all of those segments need to participate in reconciliation and revitalization of our culture.
0: Yeah, definitely. And then a way to get a hold of you?
1: info@twofeathersllc or twofeathersllc.com is the website.
0: Excellent. And so how are you feeling? I know there's we always talk about over the years when you have been state representative, and you still are, about taking care of your spirit and yourself. And, you know, this is a day of remembrance, too. As you were saying, our relatives have been really affected by this, and many generations have been. And so some of that's been passed down to us too. And how are you doing, and how are you taking care of your soul?
1: Well, we started our day with medicine in a good way. You know, I have a 10-year-old in my house that I, you know, we have really honest conversations about showing up boldly and bravely in who we are as Indigenous people. And I love that. You know, my college kid is out in the world, so he's having those conversations in spaces too. And so healing is really important. I've said no to a lot of community events, but have really been giving a lot within my own home. And that's been really important and exciting. And we, you know, we smudge a lot in my family. It's a common practice. And so we just took a little bit more time and care to really talk about the generations before us. I forget, like my 10-year-old, you know, didn't even know my dad or like any of my uncles. And so to him, these are all like stories. And it's my job as that generational bridge builder to make sure that I spend time, you know, telling him about our own stories within our own family. So that's how we heal, but also spend time to honor and uplift the truth.
0: So wait a minute, your son's 10 now?
1: What the heck?
0: When did that happen?
1: Right?
0: Well, how long have you been a state representative? Is that 6 years?
1: Yeah, so I served 3 terms, 6 years. It feels like a lifetime. But, you know, we went through a lot. I was elected in the pandemic right after the murder of George Floyd. It's just been one thing after another as we've served. And also I've sat at tables that a lot of topics have been, you know, as the vice chair of human services, where a lot of the fraud conversation has been happening year round. I also sit on the education table, which, as you know, education is always a, you know, contentious conversation. And so it's felt like 20 years, but it's really only been 6.
0: Well, I was just trying to think, because that means your son was 4 years old when you were elected. That blows my mind, because I've seen him dancing at powwows now. Geez.
1: Yeah, it's all he's known. You know, and that when I look back, there's a lot of guilt that I feel, because I, you know, I'm 4 hours from the city. So for me to serve my community and to do the work that I did for the state of Minnesota, I had to leave home to do that. And so there's been a lot of guilt as I've off-ramped, like, did I do the right thing? Did I miss too much in my kids' lives? But, you know, the other side of it is, you know, my sons see and know what brown brilliance looks like in the making. They know what breaking the glass ceilings and sitting at these tables looks like. They know what comes along with that. They know the hard work and the dedication. And so I think I've gifted my kids with something really beautiful too. But yeah, my kids, they've been in it. It's all Elliot has ever known.
0: Well, I hope you keep a place for us in Native Roots Radio for updates, what you're doing, and especially with Two Feathers, but in your family, and what the future leads for you, because I've really, really enjoyed our relationship over the radio and seeing you in the community. And Wendy and I feel like you're our niece. So it, in some ways, it's really sad that you're leaving. In other ways, I'm happy for you.
1: Yeah, I try to think of it, though, as like steps and seasons. You know, we're just moving into fall. It's a new season. There's changes. And I think transitions are hard sometimes. But Robert, once we're family, we're always family. You know, that's real. I will absolutely be back. You know, I've been an advocate my entire life. That will not change. Just be at a new seat with a new title. And so you'll always be uncle to me. And I'll always be back to have good conversation.
0: Pini Gigi, thank you so much, and thank you for stopping in. I know it's a busy day for all of us, and I really appreciate your time, Heather. Thank you so, so much.
1: Yeah,
0: we'll be there. Oh, hey, up next, Shoe Chef Sean Sherman will be right back after this short break. Please stay with us. Oh.

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1: And we're back to Native Roots Radio Presents I'm Awake, and this is Robert Pilot. Hey, welcome back, everyone. This is Robert Pilot, and this is Native Roots Radio. Hey, we're waiting for Sean Sherman to jump on here. And I'm wondering, Wendy, are you available to chime in? Are you on the air here, so to speak?
2: I sure am.
1: Hey, good to hear from you. Wendy's in New York right now, and just thought I'd chat with you a little bit. Are we coming in live there in New York? Can you hear us okay?
2: I can hear you loud and clear.
1: Very cool. Very cool. How's the weather out there? We're dealing with a nor'easter out there, and things have calmed down. I know where you're staying and where we were staying, it wasn't as bad, but the wind was howling and things like that. So how are you holding up there?
2: Yeah, everything's been great. Everything has subsided. There was some beach erosion on the west end of Long Beach, about a mile west of where Robert and I stay. Also the streets down there. It's funny because all the streets are named for our state. So there's Florida Avenue, there's Minnesota Street. All the streets in the west end were flooded. In a kayak going down with the street. So the water came up. Some houses got flooded, others didn't. Water stayed a while and then it receded. And that's what happens when you live in a town right near the ocean. So you have to take the good with the bad. Mostly it's all good. You know, it's beautiful beaches, the waves, the surfers. Oh my gosh, right, Robert? There were hundreds of surfers out in the really amazing waves. They must have been, 6 to 9 feet tall, which is a lot bigger than what we usually ever see during the regular season. So they were having a great time, the surfers. So.
1: Yeah, definitely. Hey, Wen, I can't wait for your report. We have the sous chef Sean Sherman on now, so I'm gonna put you on pause again and bring him on. So I'll talk to you in a few segments.
2: See you later.
1: See you. Hey, we have our friend Sean Sherman on here, and always great to have you on, Sean. A lot going on. I see you're wearing orange, and we're all wearing orange today for our relatives, and great to see you and checking in. A lot going on. Thanks again, Sean Sherman.
3: Absolutely. How's it going?
1: It's going really good, really good. There's events happening in the community and all over Turtle Island, and it's a somber day, but it's also a good day of remembrance to our relatives. And again, I appreciate you coming on. A lot going on with you, with the book and the restaurants, and really like to dive in there and get an update of what's happening. And of course, I know we're all really excited about the election coming up for our friend Lieutenant Governor.
3: Absolutely. Yeah, we're just kind of keep on moving on. So, we've been hosting a lot of events at the restaurant and event spaces that we have at the Guthrie Theater with Ndihina Biwamini. We have a lot of travel. I spent a couple weeks out east, Climate Week, and just talking to a lot of people about indigenous food systems and just kind of sharing a lot of the work that's coming out of Minneapolis and talking to lots of groups about the midterm that's just around.

0: and our friend Kristen Donnelly. And it spent we spent a few years putting that whole situation together, trying to showcase the foods of Turtle Island from Mexico through Alaska, looking at all of our indigenous diversity. And, you know, it was a big challenge of looking at every region and just thinking, like, what would modern indigenous foods look like here if we just used indigenous ingredients with native heirloom agriculture and the wild game and even some insects on occasion, depending on where we are. And so there's just a lot of really cool photos in there, a lot of stories. We were able to kind of Trojan horse it a little bit and put a lot of our true histories and stories, you know. So we, you know, I've teased a few times that we fully expected that book to be banned in Florida right out of the gate.
1: Well, time flies because November is when it came out, and it just seemed like yesterday. And how can people find it, and where can they find this great book?
0: There's Birch Bark always has a ton of them. So if people are stopping by Birch Bark Books, they can have them. If they're dining with us at the restaurant, we usually have a bunch of copies on hand for people to purchase. They can order online through our new online food website called iflmarket.com, and that's Indigenous Food Lab, that's the acronym. So iflmarket.com, we just kind of revamped and relaunched, and so people can order lots of cool stuff, like, of course, true wild rice and maple and different kinds of corns and beans and all sorts of other cool native food products coming out of there. But our book is on the website also.
1: So when you travel and speak a lot, and you do that a lot all over the world, as a matter of fact, Sean, what is some of the conversations like? Is it people not knowing that about our food and think of us more as fry bread and all these things, or what comes up in your conversations?
0: I would say that there's a lot of curiosity. I think that Indigenous peoples are deeply connected with each other on a larger scale because we've connected with Indigenous communities like in Bolivia, Colombia, Peru, Brazil, Mexico, Belize, kind of all over the place, even Africa, India, Southeast Asia, Australia, New Zealand, Hawaii. So we just keep connecting with all these cool Indigenous communities from everywhere, you know. And, you know, because of that, like, there's a lot of shared values when it comes to food processing and food procurement. So a lot of farming and agricultural practices that are very much connected with each other. People really in tune with what's going on with the earth, especially with climate change. People still dealing with a lot of issues when it comes to land access and governmental issues. If, you know, that's been really difficult on Indigenous communities kind of everywhere. So I feel like there's this larger global Indigenous community that we're really deeply connected to. And I think that was a big reason why when we moved to Wamini over, we changed the name to Indigena, because we just really wanted to include a lot of our Indigenous relatives south of the border, especially those who were being in a very vulnerable space with our own government during Operation Metro Surge, and just wanted to, you know, showcase how these borders crossed us, and that we shouldn't be worried about those borders. We should be worried about feeding people and coming together and celebrating our diversities, you know.
1: Yeah, I agree 100%. We're all related, and, you know, I don't know how it's gotten away from us, but, you know, a lot of these people that are trying to harm our relatives, their families aren't originally from here, and I don't know how this has gotten to be the upside-down world in many ways.
0: Yeah, it's been really crazy, and that's a big reason why we're getting ready to launch another program, just to try to get people to get out the vote, you know. So I think restaurants can be a great space, because hundreds of people come through restaurants every day all over the place, you know. And restaurants were deeply affected, especially here in Minneapolis during Operation Metro Surge, and we just really want to never have that become our reality again if possible. And so the midterms are a really important time to really kind of push back, to kind of gain some power, to be able to just make sure that kind of just outright aggressiveness and breaking our constitutional rights and violence and murder isn't happening, isn't normal in America, you know. And so we have a lot to do, but we still have the power to vote right now, and we should be definitely utilizing it. Plus, we just want to see our good friend Peggy up there in the Senate, and we want to have that strong voice there for us moving forward.
1: Absolutely. Hey, we got about a minute and a half left here, and we have a lot of new people listening in Arizona and Atlanta. Maybe let them know how they can contact you, and also a little bit how to get to the restaurant if they're visiting here from all over.
0: Yeah, I mean, we're right downtown at the Guthrie Theater. It's in Dikina by Awamini. It's a, you can't miss it. It's a giant

0: gigantic blue building right on the river. And it's a beautiful space. People can go to our website. So you can go to Owamini.com. 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So there's SeanSherman.com, and that's SeanSherman.com. 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That's under Natifs, and that's NATIFS.org, and that's North American Traditional Indigenous Food Systems, where a lot of our programs and pieces are there. Even the restaurant's a part of our nonprofit family. So,
1: yeah, and people that don't know Sean across Turtle Island here, he's an award-winning chef, the restaurant's unbelievable. And I know Owamini had a small amount of people that you could get there, and you were sold out for months and months in advance. How's it going at the new place?
0: It's going really, really good, and we're gearing up for a new menu change. It's going to be really exciting. We're going to bring on some stuff we've never tried before, and so I think we'll make a lot of news with it, but it's just around the corner, so seasons are changing quickly, obviously, and we're prepared for it on the menus, and but it's been great. We've been packed every night again, so it's been really amazing, but we just have way more space, you know, because we went from 78 seats to almost 200, so we can just feed a lot more people, and just excited about bringing more and more Native events to that space to be able to celebrate with us.
1: Well, Sean, I know you're busy, and I really, really appreciate you stopping in and checking in. And it's always a pleasure, and the great work you work with the community and all over Turtle Island. Thanks again, Sean.
0: Awesome. Wopila.
1: Hey, that was Sean Sherman, the sous chef, and we're Native Roots Radio. And up next, Ruth Buffalo. Hey, we'll be right back. Stay with us. Ho-wah.

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1: And we're back to Native Roots Radio Presents. I'm Awake, and this is Robert Pilot. Hey, welcome back, everyone, and welcome back to Native Roots Radio. Hey, we have our friend Ruth Anna Buffalo here in the bullpen here, and I want to bring her along here. And it's great to see you. It's been a while. It's Orange Shirt Day, and I see you're wearing an orange shirt. Really good to see you. A lot going on. CEO of Minnesota Indian Women's Resource Center, Ruth Anna Buffalo. Welcome, as always.
2: Hi, yeah, thank you, Dosha and Madzigadad. Thank you for having me.
1: Hey, Ruth, a lot going on. We have new audiences in Arizona and Atlanta. Maybe you can talk a little bit about Minnesota Indian Women's Resource Center and what it's been doing for over 40 years in our community.
2: Sure. Minnesota Indian Women's Resource Center is a beautiful place to be. It is located in the heart of South Minneapolis. We serve the American Indian women and their children and families, but we don't turn anybody away. We have a lot of supporters throughout Turtle Island and beyond, especially because of the relocation program that took place years ago, where a lot of tribal members were relocated to large metro areas, including Minneapolis. So we take a comprehensive, culturally rooted, trauma-informed approach in serving the relatives, and our main goal is to help help each other live.
1: Yeah, and you guys do a great job, and it's been around for over 40 years, and I love to give flowers to your organization and have you come on and speak what's going on, because there's so much going on in the Twin Cities. Just letting our relatives that are first listening to the show know that we have over 75,000 Native Americans in the Twin Cities, and 111 different tribes recognized are not recognized, but that are here in the state. And so we have a lot of work to do, and we have a lot of pain, and we also have a lot of happiness in our communities. And Minnesota Indian Women's Resource Center is boots on the ground.
2: Yes, for sure.
1: I knew you knew that, Ruth. I was just telling the audience out there. But so what's been going on? Talk about some of the services. And I know you got some things happening, and somebody's on the microwave, it sounds like, in the background.
2: So yeah, we have a lot of things cooking. And let's see, this week, today we had resident bingo for the residents of Oshki Gakia, which means a new direction. Top two floors are at capacity, and they we serve long-term homelessness and high priority homelessness and disabilities population. And so we try to provide as much wellness activities as possible in-house, of course, for the staff and for the residents of Oshki Gakia, and also for the broader community. One new partnership is with RS Eden with Mental Health Services, and they are going to focus solely on our residents of Oshki Gakia. So they had sent a graphic over to us, and we posted it on our Facebook page, but we're looking forward to many more partnerships. We'll be hosting Native American Community Clinic and all the different outreach teams, including Indigenous Peoples Task Force, who rented space from us for the past 2 years for their youth programming. But they are now in their new beautiful facility, so hope to take a tour of there or catch a meal on their Wednesday harm reduction community meal on Wednesdays. And let's see, we have our fall harvest art market on October 9th. So next Friday, October 9th, is our fall harvest market. So open to everyone. We don't charge for a booth, so please spread the word. It's a good opportunity to connect with each other, but also to help with the economic security, or, you know, help others raise money, or help go towards their livelihood of selling their beautiful artwork and crafts. That is 10 a.m. to 4 p.m., I believe, on Friday, October 9th. And we also have an in-house food sale that features wild rice, egg rolls, which is a delicacy, very, very delicious, and then also Indian tacos. We have a lot of things cooking. So, as usual, the Tuesday Resource Connect, where service providers come on site and follow up with their client relatives. Everyone from Avivo, Agate, NAC does harm reduction outreach. Weed and Hennepin County Streets to Housing is also some of our regulars that are on site Tuesdays. You can get a housing assessment done and then be entered into the Housing Management Information System, HMIS. 20 of our 24 units must be referred through the HMIS system, the coordinated entry system. But we're at full capacity, and we work to continue having strong partnerships with the community. We're now school bus guardians, so we, you know, help with safety on the entire block that MIWRC is located on, which includes the high rise north of us. Native or non, we help clear the space and path to ensure that kids are getting on the bus safely. Oftentimes that calls for an uncomfortable conversation with our relatives who are in active addiction on the streets, but we're trying to make sure we have that good balance where folks know that you know, school buses are coming and kids deserve to get on the bus free of needles and things that come along with it. So, yep, it's definitely a lot happening, but we're trying to do our best in partnership with the community.
1: Yeah, well, and you are, and it goes seen here on Native Roots Radio, all the great work that Minnesota Indian Women's Resource Center does, and it's sometimes hard when things are difficult in the community, and so I just give you as many flowers in the organization, many flowers as I can. On October 9th, is there going to be a cakewalk? That's always my question.
2: We can sure have one. We got more space now that, you know, IPTF is in their new building. We got the entire Nokomis NDAT space where the original cakewalk was held a few years ago. I believe you participated, and that was a fun activity to be a part of because it included language engagement and integration of Dakota and Ojibwe. So we try to do that any chance we get. We have a new mural on the entryway, the handicap ADA ramp, and a lot more exciting things happening, and just trying to make sure we do our part to get individuals, families, and the community to a more stable place in their life.
1: Well, it must be heartwarming too. Like you said, you had an event go on today for the people that are living there. It must be heartwarming to see people engaging in a good way, and it just must be a heartwarming job at times, especially the way you guys help the community.
2: Yeah, it's definitely heartwarming and heavy at the same time. You see your exact relatives in the relatives here. And so, it's definitely heartwarming, but also a huge responsibility. And so we have to make sure we're taking care of ourselves so that we're able to be the best that we can be. But yeah, it definitely calls for a lot of agility and endurance and amnesia, you know, kind of like each day is a new day. Mm-hmm. You can't live and learn from what happened the day before, but you just got to continue plowing forward through directly through anything that is in your path, in a good way, in a good way.
1: Yeah. Well, I was wondering too, Ruth Anna, and you brought it up, is how does your community, the people with Minnesota Indian Women's Resource Center, you know, stay healthy, and I know you do a lot of sports and walking and of course praying and sweating and things like that. It must be, we can't forget that we have to take care of ourselves, even though we're taking care of a whole community.
2: Yes, for sure. We just had our staff retreat, and it's been a long time coming. So we were about 2 hours north of here over the weekend. Directly on the water, and so it was very beautiful. We were able to go kayaking on Sunday, and it rained most of Saturday, but it was a good time to just be with each other outside of the office, and to just kind of let our guards down and breathe, and of course eat and share meals together and laughter. But we've been trying to get a staff retreat for a long time, so it finally came into fruition over this past weekend. And one of the topics was self-care, self-love. So kind of taking self-care a step further and really modeling and practicing that self-love. So we did some exercises together, and also had a wellness practitioner come up and have some individual sessions with our team. We hope to bring and partner with the community more and bringing more ceremonies on site. We do have a monthly sweat lodge, which was just held Monday night, rescheduled from the weekend because of the rain. But yeah, we just try to do the best we can and stay in partnership with the community. I think there's so many amazing wellness activities taking place throughout the cities, Twin Cities Metro, and so there's always an opportunity to find a way to connect with your ancestral teachings or get reconnected, and then to help others get connected. Tonight, NAC is hosting a name-giving ceremony on site at MIWRC for the unsheltered relatives. So we're thankful to be able to answer the call through, you know, opening up the doors and the space. It's a very old building, but we continue to fundraise and partner and look 7 generations ahead and beyond. So, Mads Gadot, thank you.
1: Hey, we got 30 seconds. What's going on with their links? Are they going to win tonight, or is it tonight or tomorrow night?
2: Yes, they are. They share our...
1: Good one. Hey, thanks, Ruth Anna Buffalo, CEO of Minnesota Indian Women's Resource Center. A big peeny geeky. Good to see you again.

0: to those who seek strength in our spirituality and ways.
1: In this portion of the show, we'd like to bring awareness to our wolf and bear populations throughout Turtle Island. Say no to the hunts.
2: Oh! Oh.
3: I heard you roar again, Wendy. Hey, I want to introduce my awesome and beautiful wife, Wendy. Wendy's been an animal advocate for her whole life, really, and is a co-founder of Native Roots Radio, which we are in our 10th season. Wendy, thanks for jumping on here, and I'm going to just let you take it away.
4: Yeah. Hey, everybody. My name is Hannah G. C. Harney. That means cares for them, and I was given that name by my Dega Curtis. Curtis goes by Mashke Hannah Jingo, which means walks on white clouds. I'm a policy volunteer for Humane World for Animals, and I work on animal issues at the local and state level. It's always my pleasure to do that. You know, I was thinking about Orange Shirt Day today, September 30th, where Indigenous children were taken from their families and communities and sent to residential and boarding schools, and it really messed up the families and the children. The children weren't allowed to speak their language. The children were taken away from their families, and it was just really a horrific time. And I wanted to look at another part of that history through the story of an animal that has been deeply important to so many Indigenous nations for thousands of years. And we've talked about this animal probably 1,000 times on the radio. Can you guess which animal I'm thinking about, Robert?
3: Well, I can't lie. I think you told me earlier today, so I would say the bison.
4: The bison, yeah, the bison. We've talked about it so many times. And for many Indigenous nations, the bison isn't simply an animal. It's a relative, a provider, and for some nations, a sacred being. The bison provided food, but it provided so much more. Its hide became clothing, blankets, and shelter. Its bones became tools. And the bison itself became part of stories, ceremonies, teachings, and relationships with the land. And for many Indigenous peoples, the bison represented generosity because it gave so much of itself to sustain human life. And then came one of the most dramatic wildlife losses in North American history. Before European colonization, there were tens of millions of bison across the continent. But by the 1800s, only a few hundred remained. Think about that. Tens of millions reduced to a few hundred. Commercial hunting was a major factor. Bison were killed for their hides, for sport, and sometimes simply left where they fell. And we've seen all those pictures of the mounds of dead bison piled high with men on top of them with their rifles. And I have those pictures burned in my mind. And for Indigenous nations whose lives is deeply connected to the bison, the destruction of the herds meant losing one of the foundations of their way of life. Food, clothing, tools, trade, ceremony, and knowledge. So the near extinction of the bison isn't just a conversation story, it's a cultural story. And that's why I think the bison belongs in today's Orange Shirt Day conversation. Orange Shirt Day reminds us what happens when Indigenous children were separated from their families, their languages, and their traditions. The story of the bison reminds us that Indigenous ways of life were also disrupted when the natural world those communities depended on was devastated. These weren't the same policy or the same event, but they happened during the broader period of colonial expansion, and both had profound consequences for Indigenous communities. And here's the part of the story I find especially powerful. The bison survived, and today Indigenous nations and organizations are helping bringing them back. Bison are being returned to Indigenous lands. Young people are learning about them. Traditional knowledge is being passed from elders to the next generation. And that restoration is about more than just numbers. It's about restoring a relationship, because when the bison comes back, it's not just an animal coming back. It's a connection that's coming back. Knowledge comes back. Stories come back. And for the communities, ceremonies and traditions connect to the bison can continue. That's an important lesson. When we lose an animal, we can lose much more than biodiversity. We lose relationships. We lose the knowledge, and we can lose traditions that took thousands of years to develop. But when those animals return, something else can return with them, a connection to the land, a connection to the past, and a connection between generations. So today on Orange Shirt Day, as we remember the indigenous children and the families and cultures harmed by the residential and boarding school system, I also want to remember the bison. And it's an animal that was nearly erased from this continent, an animal that sustained generations of indigenous people, an animal that, for many indigenous nations, represents generosity and a sacred relationship with the land, and an animal that is still here. The bison survived, and so do the cultures, language, and traditions that people try to erase. And that's really what I wanted to talk about today, was this sacred animal, the bison. And I want to remind everyone, if you are near a bison, please stay at least 75 feet away from them.
3: Exactly.
4: They can be very dangerous. We hear about them every year, in especially Yellowstone National Park, where people are maimed by them. So it's at 135 miles an hour. Just remember that.
3: That's amazing. We've seen it too. And no selfies in front of the bison. And
4: absolutely.
3: The,
4: you know, but I know it's not really the same thing. I mean, children being taken away and the bison being killed, but it's still trying to, you know, end indigenous people's beliefs and religion and ceremony. So I wanted to really bring the bison up today.
3: No, and I think it worked perfectly, and I appreciate that, because we talk about our sacred animals, which are our relatives, all the time here, and we do mean that they're our relatives, just like our relatives that were in boarding school. So that makes total sense to me, Wen.
4: Yeah, good. I'm glad. Well, it was a great show today. You had awesome guests today.
3: Yeah, it was fun.
4: Yeah.
3: The only person we were missing was Misko with her update, but she'll have one for us tomorrow, and she's running the whole show in the background. But it was a great show, and it sometimes just comes together that way. And I'm glad that you have some time in between you doing your earrings and art that you could jump on.
4: Like a lot of art, yes, I am. In fact, I did. I think it was last year that I painted the bison. Mm. It's just like half of a face of a bison with his eye. And then we're going to have earrings made and hats made and t-shirts made. And we will be at Dayton this winter for the Christmas market that they have at Dayton. So come on down and see all the stuff. And Native Roots Trading Post will be there with all their merchandise. And it's going to be just great.
3: It is. And it's our sixth year down there. So it's very amazing.
4: Wow. Six. I can't believe it. Time really flies. Oh.
3: Exactly. Well, hey, I wanted to say a big peeny geegy, Wendy. Thank you so much for the update and really putting those two things together. Again, like I said, they're our relatives. So I appreciate you chiming in and giving us a great segment on today's Orange Shirt Day.
4: Yeah, I appreciate the opportunity. Thank you.
3: Hey, if you're listening to the show, you are part of the resistance. From Chief Plenty Coops, the ground on which we stand on, it's sacred ground. It's the blood of our ancestors. We need to resist, divest, join a group, run for office, vote, vote, vote. Thank you, State Representative Heather Keeler, Sean Sherman, Sous Chef, Ruth Buffalo and Wendy Pilot. We'll see you tomorrow. Ho, ho, ho, ho, ho, ho, ho, ho, ho, ho, ho. Hey, Kadagi, to all my friends and relatives in four directions, you are listening to Native Roots Radio Presents I'm Awakened. I'm your host, Robert Pilot, and hey, we discuss local, national, Native news and events. And as you know, Native issues are human issues, and human issues are Native issues. Hey, we have our friend Nicole Matthews on again here. It's great to have you on. It's, I haven't seen you since the fair, and there's some big news happening, but if you don't mind, Nicole, let's talk a little bit of the history of Minnesota Indian Women's Sexual Assault Coalition and talk about the news that's coming up.
2: Yeah, well, thanks for having me. I did see you at the Indian Center a couple weeks ago, so we've seen each other since the fair. Right. Yeah, so today is MUSEC's 25th birthday anniversary, however you want to think about that. 25 years ago, we were first funded under the Violence Against Women Act as a statewide tribal coalition in Minnesota. That was the first time that funding was available under the Violence Against Women Act to create tribal coalitions to be able to work in our communities and understanding, you know, sovereignty and our cultural values and understanding the high rates of sexual violence in our communities and building responses for that.
3: Wow, that's amazing. And I know you travel all around, and then we also have a I don't know how I can put this, a big event that you guys put on, our MMIR walk during Valentine's Day, which is so many people there and so many stories. And it's such a double-edged sword, too, because it's always good to see relatives, but it's also a somber time.
2: It is. We've been doing that or participating in it for over 10 years now. The very first one was started by Rena Ann Goodrich from Native Lives Matter Coalition. Mm-hmm. And then she moved out of the area and MUSEC kind of took over the lead of organizing it. But it's really done in community with many other community organizations, including the Minneapolis Public Schools Indian Ed. And we've had our Native students in Minneapolis and in neighboring communities that have led the march every year. And it's really a time to get out in the streets, to let people know, one, that we're still here, one, that this is, you know, another, that this is an issue, and also to call on our legislators and our lawmakers to do more and to be more responsive to our communities.
3: Yeah, definitely. And I remember one year Bernie Sanders' wife was there, and that was that was awesome support. And we've had politicians over the years, but we've also had people from Illinois that have showed up, and it's been really exciting. It's just grown, and the word's getting out there, and a lot of things have happened these 10 years.
2: It has. There's a lot of things that have happened. And you know, when I reflect back on the 25 years of work that we've done, right? We've developed a culturally specific 40-hour sexual assault advocacy curriculum, because one thing we noticed was that in Minnesota years ago, the standards for training sexual assault advocates, it was optional to learn anything about Native people, even though we have 11 federally recognized tribes here. And so rather than creating one module or one training thing that people can, you know, add 1 hour, we created an entire 40-hour curriculum that's rooted in our cultural, you know, values and teachings, and also that shares our history and the history of colonization and kind of how we got here.
3: Yeah, well, how can people check you out and the website and Facebook? And I know we have a little tease here, some exciting information coming up, too.
2: Yeah, so our website is www.miwsac.org. You can find us on Instagram and Facebook. We're on all the socials. And we do have so many exciting things to share. We will be sharing throughout October, and we'll be, you know, we're looking at what does the next 25 years bring for us. And you know, we have certainly grown beyond Minnesota, and so the name doesn't necessarily reflect who we are anymore, and that's where our roots are, and that's always, you know, that's we're of course rooted in our community here in Minnesota, but our work expands much broader. So we'll be releasing soon a call for artists for a new design for a logo and going through a rebrand. And we have some new strategic priorities that we will be announcing soon. So really excited about, you know, what the next 25 years will bring, and really proud to celebrate the last 25 years of work.
3: Yeah, definitely. And that really makes sense because we're Facebook friends, and I see you traveling all over the country, and I know it isn't all for fun. You're out there working and talking to groups not only in the country, but all over the world.
2: Yeah, I've traveled all over. And in fact, you know, we've traveled all over the United States, and I'm going to Guam later this month. And you know, I'll show up anywhere that I'm invited. And it's really about, like, how do we show up for each other? How are we good relatives to each other? And providing the information or training that we have learned to others. And, you know, I've built a relationship with Guam, the Guam Coalition, since 2019. And because they are so far away, even though they're a U.S. Territory, they get less access to many of the trainings and the things that are right here. And so, you know, I'm always honored when they ask me to come over and provide some training. And actually, my daughter's coming with me this time because she's doing, it's a prevention conference, and she's presenting on, you know, engaging with our young people on prevention.
3: Is that the daughter I met at the fair?
2: Yeah.
3: Oh, yep. My gosh, she's a rock star. And I know your older daughter, too, but she's a rock star. And when we talk about the next 25 years, you know, things are looking good. Let's just put it that way.
2: I agree. They're definitely looking good. I think we have some incredible young people to lead us.
3: Yeah, definitely. So we got a couple more minutes too. You know, your work, you've been involved with this organization from day one. And I imagine when this organization started, there wasn't that many people working.
2: No, in fact, so we were first funded in October, and I was the first staff person hired in March. And I was the only staff person for a while.
3: Yeah.
2: And then there was three of us for like a decade, I think. And now we have, you know, 13 staff, and we have staff all across the country, and we have grown like so much. We have, you know, one of the things that came from COVID is that we learned that we don't all have to be in the same physical space to be able to do the work, right? Mm-hmm. And so we have staff all across the country, and, you know, being able to really connect with people all over has really been a gift to us.
3: Well, one more time, how people can find out more information about your great organization.
2: Thank you. www.miwsac. You can look up Minnesota Indian Women Sexual Assault Coalition on Facebook, on Instagram. We are on LinkedIn. We are on, you know, all the socials. And in fact, I just did a Facebook Live today at 12:30 to celebrate our birthday. We're actually, you know, what does that mean when you're 25, when your brain is actually fully developed? So now we're ready to take off fully into adulthood now.
3: Right on. Well, that's hope. Nicole Matthews, CEO of Minnesota Indian Women Sexual Assault Coalition, thank you so much for coming on, and congratulations and happy anniversary birthday.
2: Thank you so much. Take care.
3: Hey, we'll be right back with Lieutenant Governor Peggy Flanagan. This is Native Roots Radio. Ho!

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0: Hello, hello, hello, and welcome back to the Murray and Olive Golf Show. I'm Olive, and this is my friend Parker. Say hi.
1: Hi.
2: And this is Lily.
3: Hi.
4: And
0: our amazing...
4: Why is there a long pause?
0: Well, you never know when to say hi. You always get it wrong.
4: Yeah, but at least you'd introduce me.
0: This is Kevin.
4: Yeah. I'm behind the board. Without me, there's no show.
0: Hi?
4: Oh, hi. Okay. Well, welcome to the Murray and Olive Golf Show. What are we up to today, Olive? Why have you brought your friends in here?
0: Well, I was hanging out with my friends, and I was like, hey, do you guys want to go on an adventure? And what did you say?
1: Sounds amazing.
0: Yes, she said yes.
2: We are so excited to make our radio debut.
4: Well, it's interesting, Olive, because for the longest time, when I would say, Olive, do your friends know you have a radio show?
0: I would say no. I kept it under wraps. It was like my little secret.
4: It was a secret life of you as a DJ.
0: Yeah, well, I just didn't want people tuning in, you know? I mean, I do. Please, tell your friends.
4: Yeah.
0: We need more listeners, viewers.
4: Well, isn't that weird, though? The person who does a radio show but doesn't want anybody to listen?
0: Well, sometimes I just feel like I don't, like, know exactly what I said, and I don't want anybody, like, using anything, like, against me.
4: Oh, yeah, sure. And, like, the court of public opinion? Wow.
0: Yeah, for sure.
4: Yeah, okay.
0: Anyway.
4: Are we ready for our first song? I got a little story here about our first song.
0: Okay.
4: So, you know Olivia, what's her name, Rodrigo?
0: Rodrigo.
4: She just had this huge, amazing concert fest.
0: Yeah.
4: Did you hear about it?
0: I did.
4: And so she brought greats, you know, women, recording artists, performers, yeah, onto the stage and did duets with them.
0: Aww.
4: And you think, like, this is gonna be awesome. This is so cool. Just listening to it and, like, thinking about the people that she was gonna do. So
0: yeah,
4: then she gets this one person on stage, and do they pick the song I want them to pick?
0: No.
4: No, but that's why we, Olive, have a radio show. Oh, and what's the name of this radio station?
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0: Alanis Morissette, Hand in My Pocket, which she didn't do.
1: Well, too bad.
0: Isn't it ironic? That's the song she did.
1: Olivia Rodrigo has some good songs. Parker, do you have a favorite Olivia Rodrigo song?
2: I really loved her new album.
1: Okay, cool.
2: Pretty sad for a girl so in love. And one of my favorites on the album is The Cure, which I remember came out during finals week, like the weekend before. Mm-hmm. And so...
1: Do you like save on Spotify? I guess you have Apple Music, but like, you know how you like save the song before it comes out so you can like listen to it immediately? Are you like one of those people, or do you wait a little bit like to listen to songs?
2: Well, I don't always know when they're coming out, so real. I kind of just see them pop up. And
1: Lily, do you have a favorite Olivia Rodrigo song?
3: Well, I do really like her new album, but my favorite album of hers is Guts, so I like most of the songs from that album.
0: Gosh, I almost feel like I gotta start playing her music now. Do I have to? Because I was gonna play this other song by what's her name, Phoebe. Bridget's. Phoebe Bridget.
1: Bridget's not here.
0: Bridget Gadget.
1: No, what?
0: Phoebe. Well, the song's called Bobby. Do you know this song?
1: I've never listened to this song, but Lily, don't you like Phoebe Bridgers?
3: Yes, I do really like Phoebe Bridgers, and I really like her new album, and I really like this song.
0: So, yeah, what is it about this song, that draws you to Bobby?
3: Well, most of her album is pretty chill, and this is kind of like a more like upbeat or like kind of surprising like song and album, and I just think it's really pretty, and she has a really pretty voice, so yeah.
1: Cool. I don't actually listen to a lot of Phoebe Bridgers, so.
0: All right, so what's your cool lead into this song, Olive?
1: Bobby Phoebe Bridgers, more like Bobby Bridgers. Whoa, didn't see that one coming.
0: No.
1: Left field.

0: That was Phoebe Bridgers with Bobby. What'd you think, Olive?
1: It was pretty good. She has like a really smooth voice.
0: Yeah.
1: She would be good at radio.
0: You think?
1: Probably.
0: Yeah. All right.
1: I don't know if she'd really have the flow that we have going in the studio, though.
0: That's probably true. You know who else has got flow?
1: Starts with an M, ends with a Y.
0: Murray, are you there?
2: What? What do you mean flow? I'm barely flowing.
1: The flow of the rain in Portland.
2: Flow? I hardly know her.
0: Oh, wow. Okay.
2: How's it going?
0: It's going okay.
1: Yeah. How was your first week of classes? Because he's
2: honestly
1: a college man now.
2: Not too shabby. I think they've been busy and have a lot of homework, but not in a way that feels particularly difficult, if that makes sense. Like, it's all really interesting. It's all stuff that's fun. It's just, it takes a lot of time and can be kind of a pain, but like, it's fun to learn all the stuff, if that makes sense.
1: Do you have like a favorite class?
2: I don't know. I really like the humanities lectures because they all just kind of feel like TED Talks.
1: Yeah.
0: All right. This is Murray Goff. He used to have a radio show. I mean, he sort of still does, right? I mean, you've got naming rights and everything.
2: I should. I get a cut of the profits.
0: You do.
2: Profits.
0: Yeah, we'll talk with Philip about that. So Murray is at a faraway school in a country called Oregon. Murray, we've got guests in the studio today.
2: Yes.
0: Lily and Parker are here. Lily and Parker, do you have any questions about college? Is there anything you'd like? Because you probably never talk about college at school. So
1: yeah, the college preparatory academy.
0: Yeah. What's on your mind? Maybe Murray, now that he's been at school for all of a week, he's got to be an expert, right? Right, Murray?
2: No.
0: Yeah. Go ahead.
3: Well, I mean, I feel like a lot of people at the school that we go to who have graduated and gone to college says that college is kind of similar to some grades at our school. What do you think about that?
2: Like, let me rephrase. So is college as easy as they say it's going to be coming from SPA? Like, it's not that much different. Is that the question?
3: Yeah.
2: I don't know. I feel like there are a lot of things that I realize I know that it seems like they're trying to teach people. So like, I haven't written any essays yet, but they didn't seem particularly more difficult than any of the other essays I've ever written. Classes honestly are pretty short. Like, here it's like they're 50 minutes, basically. There's like one class or two that's like an hour or hour and a half. I wouldn't say it's like necessarily as easy because I picked a school that was going to be challenging for me. But I think, I mean, if you do well at SPA, I don't think you guys should worry about how you'll do in college. It's just like you'll find something you love and then it feels like less work. And that's not SPA's. It's not like what SPA prepares you for. It's just what you should, you know, find and love and do. If that makes sense.
0: Yeah, cool.
1: Parker, do you have any questions about college? It's okay if no.
2: Do you like race cars? I like race cars.
0: Okay. All

0: they're about the size of a fingernail. Not a fingernail, but like if you look at your finger, it's like that flat part. That's the nail. That's about how big they are.
1: Mm-hmm.
0: And they're everywhere. Heck, I was putting on a sweatshirt because it was getting kind of cold. It's in both pockets. I was unpacking like some of my clothes and they were all over. And I was checking the bed, mm-hmm. like the side posts. There's ducks in there. I mean, like, I don't know where you have not put ducks, you know?
1: Mm-hmm.
0: Like, I think I found them somewhere else in a bag. And I was just like, how do you even do that? So, and I got a package from you guys, and it contained three ducks as well as a couple other things. And it's just, it's so many. I'm impressed with how unaware I was.
2: There was a reason I didn't let you help me unpack your drawers. I was putting, like, a duck in every pair of socks I put in the drawers.
0: I haven't even used every pair. At this point, I don't even, like, look for them. I just kind of expect to find at least one.
2: And who really knows the max number?
0: I don't know.
2: Anything's possible.
1: Okay, I've got a great joke that's connected to that, but it should really be the setup then into the song.
2: Okay.
1: So let's just make sure. Does anybody else want to say anything to Murray? Do you have any
0: wishes? I don't know. Murray, you guys have fun. If you hurt Olive, I will do despicable acts of evil. But, like, otherwise, you're pretty chill.
1: Okay.
2: I guess he likes you. Murray, I know it's hard to make friends at college, but you are all grown up and you have to just get out there. But it's fun to start with like an easy pun. And we read one today on a sign. And I believe that this could help you make friends with people you don't know. So I'm thinking you walk up to like the really cool people and you should buy a leather jacket and you walk up in your cowboy boots and you go, hey, one bird can't tell a joke. But two can.

0: Olive?
1: Yes.
0: Do you have a mental picture?
1: Okay.
0: What are you imagining?
1: I'm picturing a man walking on a beach.
0: Yeah.
1: No shoes, possibly flip-flops, but I'm thinking no shoes. He's got sunglasses on, no hat. The hair is just running wild in the wind.
0: Oh, a wild mane.
1: And,
0: yeah.
1: Yeah, and then the waves are like crashing against the shore, but his footsteps are getting washed away as he walks. You know what I'm talking about?
0: Oh,
1: we
0: wow.
1: see it from many views. And he's wearing one of those like Hawaiian polo things and holding one of

0: drinks, like, that's in one of the, like, glasses that go in between your fingers with a little, like, what is that called? Umbrella in it.
1: Yeah.
0: Like, umbrella.
1: It's Joel, everybody.
0: Hi, Joel.
2: Hi.
1: How are you, Joel?
2: As usual, not as good as you make me out to be.
1: Aww.
0: Are you on the beach?
2: I'm great.
1: You're not on the beach?
2: No, I'm underneath a truck.
1: Oh, wow. Which truck are you underneath?
2: 1975 F-250.
1: Oh, wow.
0: Okay.
1: Well, Joel, you should know that there are other people here on the call. I mean, of course, including the NSA and the FBI. We have two of Olive's comrades here. Olive, would you like to introduce them?
0: Yes. So this is Lily. Lily, say hi.
3: Hi.
0: And this is my friend Parker. Parker, say hi.
4: Hi.
0: Anyway, and I told them, I was like, so there's this car guy we usually talk to, and if you have any, like, deep car questions that you really need to ask but you don't want to seem stupid, like, this is your moment. And Parker was like, wait, I have a car question. So, Joel, here's Parker's question.
4: Hi, Joel. So, I know that you can't put diesel in a car because it's bad for the engine, but you can put it in certain trucks, but, why is it?
2: Because diesel and gas engines are completely different. Gas engines run on combustion. The flame explodes in each cylinder. Diesel, it's compression that makes the combustion.
0: So why do they have, like, trucks and bigger vehicles use diesel? Is it, like, more helpful for the engine or, like, how it runs or something?
2: That's a great question, and that is a question that nobody's really been honest about for the last 50 years. So I don't even know the answer. Diesel can be much cleaner because actually diesel engines can run on things like certain kinds of vegetable oil is what I've heard. But it's now more expensive than regular gas, so it doesn't really save people anything. Diesel engines in general have much more torque, much more grunt, much more sort of pushing power than gas engines, which is why they like them for heavy equipment.
0: Okay.
2: And they run forever.
0: Yeah, because I've seen some, like, Jeeps and stuff that are, like, new Jeep that, like, you can use diesel for, and it's just like, why would you want that? But
2: yeah, it's a totally different engine.
0: Huh. Interesting.
1: All right. Do we have any other questions? I've got one question for Joel, if everybody needs to wait.
0: No, I think we're good. What's your question?
1: So, Joel, let's just say hypothetically you're trying to encourage somebody to learn how to drive, but they... Wait, what are you making a sound for, Olive?
0: Uh-oh.
1: Okay. So, Joel, somebody who's kind of reluctant to work on their driving, do you have any tips, any advice?
2: Stop slipping them around.
1: Yeah, yeah.
2: Build in the need.
1: Yeah. That's great. Because that's how they got here today.
2: Unless it's my friend Olive, because I love her dearly, and you can't do that to her.
0: Of course. Also, Joel, I was thinking, as soon as I get my license, you could just, like, send a car in the mail.
1: Send a car in the mail?
0: How are we thinking? My family would pay.
2: They might have a bulk rate for that.
1: Oh, my gosh.
0: It could be, like, a really tough car that you, like, fixed yourself, but, like, never breaks ever, and so I, like, never need to pay money to repair it.
2: Well, then you're not getting anything from my fleet.
1: Joel, before we let you go and we play our next song, since Lily and Parker probably have not been loyal listeners to the Marie and Olive Goff Show, they probably haven't heard some of your nuttiest car stories. Would you mind telling one of your many cautionary tales that involves driving an automobile?
2: On or off-road?
1: Why don't you go off-road?
2: Okay. Cautionary tales? I don't really have any because I don't practice much caution when I'm off-roading, so maybe this isn't the best role model.
0: The one where you broke your back?
2: Oh, you want to hear that story?
1: Sure.
2: Okay, so I have a sand rail, which is just a tube frame vehicle that has an old Volkswagen pancake motor in it. And transaxle straight out of Volkswagen Bug, except mine's all juiced up. Anyway, we were driving down this dry lake bed. It's really flat. It's where you can go wide open and get lots of speed. And our rule is always, when you go one way, take it easy. And then on the way back, once you've seen that the whole path is clear, you can kind of bomb a little bit more. So we did that, and on the way back, I'm driving next to my friend and his Baja Bug, and he's actually got on film. You see him wave me by, and I fly by him, and he kind of gets the camera looking at me off in the distance, and there's a dust cloud, and then you just see my front wheel pop up out of the dust cloud. It turns out there was a little 18-inch berm because we didn't go back exactly the way we'd come out. So we hit this little dirt track berm. It was about 18 inches high, but at 80 to 90 miles an hour, that sent me about 75 feet before I landed, and I compressed one of my vertebrae and cracked my vertebrae. So good times.
0: Wait, but didn't you like not even realize? Because that was always the crazy part about that story for me.
2: Well, kind of. Yeah, I mean, I knew my vehicle was wrecked. And as soon as the dust settled, and I was like, cool, I didn't die. I'm like, let's get out of here. But when I jumped out of the vehicle, I just fell right to the ground. I knew that I was kind of banged up. My friends came and got me. They dragged me back to the camp. Anna fed me different kinds of liquors all night. That's another story we should probably tell on the radio. they drove me home. And anyways, yeah, it was like 3 days later when I went to Kaiser. They did x-rays, everything. It's all right. We're going to set you up with physical therapy. It was when I got to my physical therapy appointment that they're like, oh, so you're here for a cracked vertebrae. I'm like, what? Give me a wheelchair. What?
1: Oh, wow.
0: That's crazy.
2: Well, I didn't know that my vertebrae was actually compressed and cracked until I got to PT. But it's entirely possible that I was a little bit loopy and didn't hear it when the doctor told me originally. Who knows?
1: Oh, wow.
0: Well, when it's time for you to send me a car, don't send me a dune buggy because I wouldn't know what to do.
1: Yeah.
2: Well, if I sent you a dune buggy, it would not have the motor in it that mine does. I would have a nice little tame motor in it for you.
1: All right. Well, Joel, we're once again, we'll just say it out loud. We're glad you're alive.
0: And I hope you have fun on the beach with your drink.
1: Yeah. Yeah. Please enjoy that. And your flowing hair. Joel, the segue into this next song, Joel, unfortunately is not directly about you, but that's okay. You can hang on for this lead-in. Olive, when we're at an intersection and we press a button, we actually start to sing this song. Do you remember what song it is, kind of? When we hit the button, do you know what the little thing says?
0: The ejector seat button?
1: No, it's the button that you press at the intersection so you can do the crosswalk. But it doesn't want you to do it right now. Do you know what it wants you to do?
0: Wait.

0: That's the yeah, yeah, yeahs with maps.
1: At the doctor, they measure your height.
0: Yeah.
1: And your weight.
0: Okay. Words that rhyme with plate.
1: Wait.
0: Yeah. Thank you.
1: Tate.
0: What?
1: Late.
0: Okay. Slow down.
1: Bait.
0: Slow down.
1: I'm on a roll.
0: You are. So all three of you have just started 10th grade. How is it?
1: Sophomore year. Parker?
2: It's been pretty good. I mean, there's more work, but, you know, it's a good, I think I was missing having a little more structure during the summer.
1: Lily, do you have anything to say about sophomore year?
3: I mean, it's been fine. I don't really like getting up early, but it's kind of a big part of school.
1: Facts. Do you guys have, like, a favorite class or, like, a new favorite subject? I personally, like, I can't say it's my favorite class, but in freshman year, they were a lot more controlled about our free time and what we could do. And in sophomore year, we have, like, actual frees and, like, free time to talk to teachers and things like that, which I think is a lot more helpful. And I'm, like, excited to use it well over the year. Parker, Lily, do you have anything?
3: Yeah, I agree. I like the free period over a study hall, except this semester I don't really have any friends in my free period, so it's not as fun, but I get to get some work done, which is nice.
1: Lock-in time.
0: Yeah. So just so I understand, a friend, if hypothetically someone had one, it's a good thing, Olive?
1: I would say so.
0: All right.
1: Yes.
0: Okay.
1: Especially if you have a group of four. Or in this case, a group of three, because one of us is in Kansas City.
0: Oh, wow. What happened? Did they get in trouble?
1: No, but it's like 99 degrees there, so,
0: yeah.
1: You know.
0: Well, one of the things that I think about, sophomore year was probably my favorite year of high school.
1: Really?
0: Yeah. And one of the things I love about sophomore year is that you know what sophomore means, don't you?
1: Does it mean like smart idiot or something?
0: Yeah, wise fool.
1: One of the things,
0: yeah, no, Smart Idiot is really good. I think I think that could be the name of my next band. Thank you.
1: I'll put it on the list.
0: So anyway, all these new things start to happen, which is great. So as part of the Murray and Olive Goff show, sometimes we like to play music that's brand new.
1: Brand spanking new.
0: So you ready? This is a new local song, and it's by Riley and the Urban Revival.
1: Ooh.
0: Yeah, and it's called Love in North Loop, which is actually, you know, a part of Minneapolis. You ready?
1: Yeah.
0: Okay. Name of this radio station?
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0: So, Olive, what's this part?
1: Oh, I can't seem to remember. I feel like it might be about movies.
0: No, it's not about movies.
1: Something literature related. It could possibly be like...
0: Your friends are trying to give you signals. Class. They're trying to act it out for you,
1: pencils.
0: Olive.
1: Pencils. I'm struggling. Lily, do you know?
2: One word.
1: Girl, I don't know.
2: I believe in you.
1: What does it start with? Parker?
2: Is it a B?
1: Maybe, possibly. What does it end with?
2: Okay.
1: Does it have any other letters in it?
2: Yeah, there are a few more.
0: Bunk.
1: Nice. Bunk. Or like...
0: Bulk.
1: Brainic.
0: No. What? Do you know, that's not a word.
1: Bickinic.
0: Bonk. Like I'm going to bonk you on the head. Oh my gosh, can we get to the part of this
1: Blink.
0: Segment, please?
1: Blink!
0: No!
1: I'm a genius!
0: That's not... Forget it. Just... Book. Can you get to a book that you've read, Olive?
1: I just finished this book called Beauty Queens, and it was actually insane. Like, I enjoyed it, but it was crazy. It was like... These beauty queens, they were flying to this pageant called Miss Teen Dream, and then their plane went down and exploded, and half of them died. And all of the staff died and everything. And so they're on this desert island, and they have to, like, learn how to survive. But all they know how to survive is, like, beauty pageants, and all the stuff that they like could find is all just like makeup and like ball gowns. So it's like kind of this crazy story, and there's like magic and pirates and curses and murder and secrets and weapons and violence and action and love, and it's like a crazy book. It has like every genre and is everything, but I actually really enjoyed it. It made me laugh out loud a lot.
0: Okay. And
1: Yeah, Parker, Lily, have you guys been reading any books recently?
2: Well, we all have to read a book for English, and one of our book choices was actually Beauty Queens, which Olive just mentioned, but I'm not reading that. I'm reading Tina Fey's memoir, Bossy Pants.
0: Man,
2: I'm not that far.
0: Can't she write, though? Man.
2: Yeah.
0: I know it's kind of obvious, Tina Fey, but whatever. Like,
2: it's
0: it's so great.
2: Yeah.
0: You know, actually, I mean, and you don't have to agree with me on this, but I kept thinking, oh, it's going to be super funny. I just found it moving, especially all the stuff about band camp and like her life just being a young person. Like, actually, Olive, I think you'd enjoy it.
1: She hasn't finished reading it yet.
0: Well, okay. Don't spoil. Okay, she becomes famous.
2: It's getting me excited. My super duper duper cool mom read it, and she thought it was funny, so I'm excited to read it.
0: Yes.
1: Shout out to Lily's mom. Parker, have you been reading anything in English class or anything?
3: Well, the book that I'm reading in English class is called A Tale for the Time Being, and I'm only like 30 pages in, but it's pretty interesting so far.
1: Do you know what it's about?
3: It's basically a girl's journal. And she's writing it to preserve her great-grandmother's story. And it also has another perspective of the woman who finds the journal and is reading it.
1: Whoa, interesting. Yeah, that's pretty cool. Have you been reading anything lately?
0: I'm reading The Flamethrowers. It's kind of intense. It takes place in 1975. It's about this woman who sets the land speed record.
1: Whoa.
0: Yeah, and then she's in this weird relationship with this much older guy.
1: Ew.
0: Yeah, it's complicated. And he's Italian, and his family owns this motorcycle company.
1: Italiano. Grazie.
0: Okay, let's try not to alienate probably our biggest audience.
1: Grazie is literally an Italian word.
0: Yeah.
1: I'm just like,
0: yeah,
1: learning.
0: No thanks, yeah.
1: I'm sorry, Italians.
0: Yeah.
1: I believe in respecting you.
0: Yeah, we're going to really not have to write like a lot of sorry letters.
1: I know,
0: Italy. We
1: know a lot of Italians. And Italian food is really good.
0: It's really good.
1: Like,
0: I mean,
1: pasta,
0: I don't understand
1: how pizza, that's like my main diet.
0: Italian food can be so good, but then see, and you and I disagree about this, but I just can't get behind Greek food.
1: I like Greek food because it's kind of similar to Arab food, and I like Arab food.
0: That's true. You do.
1: So,
0: any hot takes you two on food? Do you
1: guys,
0: like food?
1: Italian, Greek, Arab, what are your thoughts?
0: Yeah.
2: Well, this has kind of nothing to do with the food that we're just talking about. But this is a hack. Are you ready?
0: Hear it. Let's do it.
2: Okay, so if you have like bad scrambled eggs, especially like at like a hotel or like the powdered ones, if you have them with ketchup, it makes it so much better. I promise, it's not disgusting.
3: I'll just have to take your word.
1: Yeah, that sounds really gross, but like I believe in you.
0: Okay, what do you got? What's your hack, Parker?
1: Parker, you got any food takes?
3: I don't know. Food's just pretty good.
0: Do you like crackers?
3: Yeah.
0: Yeah. Okay. So saltine. A good cracker. Yeah. Saltine. Yeah.
2: Parker, you love Nutella.
3: I do love Nutella.
1: You know what? Me too. I love Nutella, and I will stand by that claim, and I'm sorry that it will kill you, but I love Nutella.
0: Great.
3: Nutella on anything.
0: Nutella on anything?
1: Okay,
0: anything.
1: Nutella on toast.
0: Okay, what is the craziest thing you would put Nutella on? Oh. How would you go nuts for Nutella?
1: Oh, that was fun.
3: Nutella on strawberries. It's not crazy, but it's so
2: good.
1: That sounds good.
0: Yeah, actually, well, not really. I mean, it would kill me.
1: I like Nutella on, like waffles and crepes.
3: Crepes.
0: Okay, Lily, go ahead. What do you think?
2: I don't know. I feel like it's just, like, chocolate, and chocolate is good on so many things. But, like, what's the craziest thing you could put Nutella on that would taste good?
1: The craziest thing I could put Nutella on? Well, okay, I was partial to cheese and chocolate for a while, so I could put, like, Nutella on, like, a cheese stick and eat that. Mm. I also would debate, okay, I love Nutella and toast, so I could make like a Nutella banana toast sandwich. That sounds delicious. I would also put Nutella on ice cream. A step I will not take is Nutella and yogurt. I hate when people do that, and I hate when people mix it, and I think it's gross, and please never do that.
3: Where have you seen that?
1: I can't. People are like, let me put my Nutella in my yogurt, and I don't.
0: Olive, here's your discussion rule right now. Whatever whenever you stop talking, your last word has to be Prince.
1: Okay.
0: Okay.
1: So, I like Nutella and everything.
0: Yeah.
1: But it's just, like, so expensive. Like, I'm not freaking royalty. I'm not a prince.

0: That's Prince doing Red House. Jimi Hendrix. Maybe you.
1: Did
0: maybe
1: Prince
0: you
1: play guitar?
2: Oh, did he play guitar? Yes, he did.
1: That's beautiful.
0: Yeah, he's pretty good. In fact, later, if we have time, I'll show you this amazing guitar solo. Can I yeah. spoil it for you a little bit?
1: Sure.
0: Okay, so at the end of this amazing guitar solo, okay, mm-hmm. It's for While My Guitar Gently Weeps, which is a Beatles song, right? And it's kind of an amazing backstory about that song, but we don't have to get into it and ruin everything. So anyway, all these different great musicians are playing, and then all of a sudden, everybody parts out of the way, and out comes Prince. And he does this guitar solo, and he does everything. He does everything you could do on a guitar and, like, things you never thought of. And at the end, he throws his guitar up in the air, and it doesn't come down.
1: Whoa.
0: You could all watch it. You think I'm making it up, but you're like, wait, and you wait a while. Like you're thinking, oh, it will come down, or the video's going to end now abruptly, so you never see it land. No.
1: It just doesn't come down.
0: It just doesn't come down. Duh. He
1: imagine
0: wails
1: that's your
0: and
1: job.
0: Wails
1: you're
0: and
1: like,
0: wails.
1: My job is to catch Prince's guitar as it's coming up, and I just have to lean out and grab it.
0: I'm just imagining dropping it and it hitting Prince in the head.
1: Oh. I killed Prince with the guitar. No. Lily, aren't you learning how to play guitar?
3: Well, I did try for like 2 weeks. I don't know if I can learn it on my own. I got this app, which I think we are paying for, which I'm not using. So maybe I should like cancel that.
2: Yeah, maybe.
1: You know, guitar is hard, but I believe in you.
3: Thanks.
1: I tried to learn bass in 7th grade. They said the bass section's full, and then there was one bass player. I still have beef with them for that.
0: Wow. I'm glad we're airing all our grievances.
1: I could have been Prince. I could have thrown my bass in the air and it never would have come down because it would have wings.
0: And flies away.
1: Exactly.
0: Do you know, Olive, that we, against our better judgment, have come to the end of another Murray and Olive Goff show?
1: Oof.
0: And really, it should be Murray and Olive Goff like TM, because if we're going to keep that title, but we're never... Well, we did hear from Murray today.
1: We talked to Murray, we talked to Joel, we talked to, well, me. We talked to Lily, and we talked to Parker. We talked to you, I guess, and
0: you know,
1: were there.
0: Whatever.
1: So we're kind of just like adding more and more people.
0: Yeah, I mean, I was trying to float the idea of Olive and Friends, but that sounds like something that would be on Fox.
1: Yeah.
0: Where basically you'd all be like, we should all just stay home and make cookies. Ooh,
1: you know what?
0: Cookies.
1: I love cookies.
0: Yeah.
1: Not gonna lie.
0: Not gonna lie either. Well, I actually don't like cookies a lot.
1: Yeah.
0: What's your hot take on cookies, Lily?
1: Cookies, yes, no.
0: Yes, no?
3: I love cookies, and I do like oatmeal cookies, and I do like them with raisins. I like them with chocolate better, but I don't understand the hate on oatmeal cookies.
0: Okay.
1: Parker, cookie take?
4: Well, my favorite thing to do is when there's 5 minutes left in chocolate chip cookies baking, cut up some big marshmallows. You can't do the little ones. You have to cut up the big ones into fourths, and you put them on the cookies, and they melt, and it's really good.
0: Wow.
1: I'll keep that in mind.
4: S'more.
1: That sounds good, actually.
0: People should start tuning in more to get these hot takes.
1: Exactly. I like putting miniature M&Ms in. I don't know why, but the miniature ones just, like, speak to me in a cookie. In a concrete mixer. I'm not supporting Culver's, but...
0: Olive, do your quick rundown of thank yous, and then we got to turn this
1: over. Okay, I want to thank Philip, you know, making the show happen, and Joel, thanks for calling in, and Murray, I guess, and Mary, and Mary, and Carol, I hope you're, like, feeling better and walking around more, and let's see who else.
0: Do you want to thank your own mother?
1: Thank
0: I mean,
1: you,
0: she
1: Mama.
0: Did have you.
1: I'm proud of you. You've accomplished so much.
0: All right.
1: Lily, Parker, you got anybody to thank?
3: Well, I feel like we kind of deserve a thank you, Olive, and we didn't really get one.
0: Oh, I thought...
1: Lily and Parker, my best friends ever. You guys are amazing.
0: Oh, my gosh. Yeah, I hope Bridget's better. Not listening.
1: Oh. And also, I'm sorry, Maggie. That was not aimed at you.
0: Yeah, Maggie. Wow.
1: Okay, and any, like, shout-outs or anything? I know your parents are tuning in.
3: Shout out to my mom.
0: Yay.
4: Shout out to my parents too, I guess.
0: Oh, gosh.
1: Hello, parents.
0: I've got issues with my parents, but we'll do that next episode.
1: No, we can't touch on that.
0: Come on, just say the last thing you're supposed to say.
1: I guess it's time to shut it down.
5: Hey, Mr. Lodge. Seems like you've got time to honor respect for the place there. That's your goal, boy.

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So sit